0: 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Why?
1: It's your boy, see the man, aka Silver Boy, but the boy's the latest, aka Rugal, aka Goku, Ultra, Instinct, Super Saiyan 3, Rolling Words.
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1: The voice of the Northern Cape. Ladies and gentlemen,
2: boys and girls,
1: kings and queens,
2: lovers

0: The Way Up.
1: It's his birthday today, but I blocked him a month ago. Should I just unblock him just to wish him a happy birthday and then leave it? What do you think? But I just want to, you know, hey, happy birthday. And then maybe we'll, you know, get back together and get married. I don't know.
2: Me, okay. My skadonka donk.
3: Ato mamdi mukirinze ubata kudieta lan.
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3: Omo blokile. There's a reason why omo blokile. And then jano no kiri happy birthday time. He's not going to break a finger or arobe or ashwe. But how sorry happy birthday.
1: It shows what a great heart I have. It's like, you know, despite everything that happened between the two of us, you know, I still care about you. Happy birthday.
2: Nia for Uzi's team. No, you blocked him. There was a reason for you to block him. So leave him. It's fine. They will wish him happy birthday.
1: You know what? You ladies are right. You're absolutely right. I will not unblock him. I won't. I promise. Me unblock him? Never.
0: 5 to 9 a.m. Only on Y. You are the focus, the movement, and the culture we all live by. Why? It's a

0: back-to-back hits on Y.
1: No, you don't get it. He's just weird. And when he walks, his feet makes no sound. It's like he's a ghost or something.

0: This is the gully of the bold, the loud, the use me as a button for legendary, the frequency of the future. You found us.
1: It's bad, guys. They found us.
0: You've taken
2: one small step for man, one giant leap for mankind.
0: And peep the motion, because this isn't just radio. This is what Aura on 50,000 sounds like. The RSA in your DNA, what AI can't replicate. This is the unstoppable era, meaning we won't stop playing hits, sharing your stories, and reflecting your vibes, because we are in service of the future. Where the beats never run dry.

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0: Karen Mthethwa leads you into your Glow Era from 9 a.m. to midday on The Glow Up. 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

0: 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Imagine what they'll do next.
1: So we need to continue fighting. 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
1: Make some noise for Courtney Paul. Courtney and I go way back. way back, man. Well, I wasn't in the dance crews like she was, but I was watching, and it was amazing. Because also, when you have people like Courtney Paul and the crew that she was part of, and they know how to really do what they do, you're like, nah, I'll stick to speaking.
2: Don't you forget, I started like that too, you know what I mean? Yeah. I wasn't sure if what I was even doing was what I thought I was doing.
1: For real?
2: Yeah, I came from Durban, man. Like, I had never seen another female breaker, so I was just like, okay.
1: Yeah, but now you are international champion. How many awards do you have now? You have a trophy room.
2: I do have a room.
1: Wow.
2: I didn't want to lie.
0: 3 to 6 p.m. For more on this conversation, check out the YFM app. Setting the frequency on fire, one banger at a time. Why?

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0: 50 years ago, the youth of 1976 fought for more than a future. They fought for opportunity, recognition, and the right to be seen by a nation determined to silence them.
1: This is a illegal gathering.
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0: 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Why?
1: Little bro telling me he's hurt. I show him scars on my body, tell him we from the dirt. Open up the curtain, camera action, no time for rehearsals. I know kids that can't wait to be heard. Bedtime stories that your mom never read.

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1: On the 29th of June, 2007, Apple released their first iPhone, changing communication, entertainment, and social media culture forever. 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
0: Today in history, bringing yesterday's events into today's conversation, only on Y. You are the focus. The movement and the culture we all live by. Why? Why?
2: Worst feeling ever.

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0: now you're vibing at a 10, but then the song ends, then we play. 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
1: You do your dance, let me see you twirl. 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

Sup, sup.

Ay ay ay ay ay ay ay ay ay ay ay ay ay ay ay ay ay ay ay ay ay ay ay ay ay ay ay ay ay ay ay ay ay ay ay ay ay ay ay ay ay ay ay ay ay ay ay ay ay ay ay ay ay ay ay ay ay ay ay ay ay ay ay ay ay ay ay ay ay ay ay ay ay ay ay ay ay ay ay ay ay ay ay ay ay ay ay ay ay ay ay ay ay ay ay ay ay ay ay ay ay ay ay ay ay ay ay ay ay ay ay ay ay ay ay ay ay ay ay ay ay ay ay ay ay ay ay ay ay ay ay ay ay ay 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

0: Uncensored.
1: Today is our version of a Friday, which makes me very happy.
2: It's not only a version of a Friday. It's a Friday. It's a payday. Mm-hmm. It's a Bafana Bafana day.
1: Yay!
2: The world is yours, Monatiso.
1: Money is available. Don't you regret not watching the game?
2: I don't regret not watching the game. I told you I've done my part. I watched all the Miss Universe's win from South Africa live. So it's your turn to watch the boys win live.
1: And shout out to you even wearing the Bafana jersey.
2: 13 to 14, baby. What you know about it?
1: What?
3: 13 to 14, baby. What you know about it? Umtalaganga.
1: I'm surprised you were able to get it.
2: Yeah, it's a kids section shirt though, but I did get it.
0: Monday to Thursday, 8 to 10 p.m. Why? Why? 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

0: say it on that. 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

0: This is the gully of the bold, the loud, the use me as a button for legendary, the frequency of the future. You found us.
1: It's bad, guys. 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
0: You've taken
2: one small step for man, one giant leap for mankind.
0: And peep the motion, because this isn't just radio. This is what aura on 50,000 sounds like. The RSA in your DNA, what AI can't replicate. This is the unstoppable era, meaning we won't stop playing hits, sharing your stories, and reflecting your vibes.

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1: Okay, kugogo, jala wena.

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I thought that was a hard one.

0: Hey, you. Yes, you.
1: Turn up the volume.
0: Why?
2: Oh, yeah, yeah. Oh, yeah, yeah.
3: Yeah.
2: I know you're doing your thing. I'm not asking for no ring. I'm not asking for no chain.

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Making traffic a breeze and reminding you that this is the frequency that moves you. Why?

If G's the spot, why's where it's hot? Why?

0: Waking you up this morning is music by Maverick Muji. Nani's on this one as well. It's called Ngimtholile. Good morning, South Africans. Good morning.
1: Yes, painful ones.
0: I know it's not a super good morning right now because yesterday Bafana Bafana played against Canada in the FIFA World Cup. And

0: unfortunately, we lost that game.
1: Ish.
0: 1-0 to Canada. And basically what that means is that the journey is over for us.
1: Ish. What?

0: Unfortunately, the journey is over for us, and it's sad. It's very, very sad. I know that, you know, we were all hopeful, very excited last week when we won that match against, who we play, South Korea. Mm. And, you know, we made it to the next stage. Unfortunately, it's over now.
1: Hey.
0: I'm seeing reactions on social media. I'm seeing reactions on, you know, TikTok. Lots of people very disappointed and very sad this morning. And it makes sense, you know. It's absolutely fair. We had a lot of hope. But yeah, unfortunately, the road has ended for us. Here's the thing for me, though. I didn't watch the match.
1: Okay.
0: I didn't watch the match yesterday. I was fast asleep. To be quite honest with you, I forgot that it even happened or that it was happening. Mm-hmm. So I'd like to know what happened, guys. Where did we go wrong? Like, what was the problem? Were there not enough opportunities for us to score? Did they go back to that first formation that we had when we played against Mexico that was not working? Like, where did we go wrong? Where did we go wrong? Because in my mind, I honestly didn't think that Canada would be a stronger team than us. In my mind, I was like, no, I think we're gonna win against Canada. Come on, I think we're gonna win. In my mind, I didn't think Canada was that strong. But they managed to score a goal. And Wasabi's telling me, in like the last five minutes.
1: Extra time. So for the 90 minutes we held up against our own, it was 0-0 for 90 minutes, which was very impressive, actually.
0: Mm.
1: Because that means our defense was strong. But I think their defense was stronger also. And then they attacked more than us. I saw that at some point there was some match stats where they were like shots on target and shots on goal. Was like 4 or 5, Tina, it was 1 or 2.
0: Mm.
1: So they were shooting more, they were trying more.
0: Yeah.
1: And then the second half, Shemai, they were playing our side mostly.
0: Mm.
1: Shuti, they were
0: they
1: attacking
0: were really,
1: us.
0: Yeah,
1: yeah, they were playing our side mostly. So I was like, oh man.
0: I need to know what happened.
1: Mm.
0: I didn't watch the match. I need to know what happened. Please send a voice note on the Y app right now. If you watched the match last night, South Africa versus Canada, the match that unfortunately we lost, send a voice note and just explain to me, in your own words, what happened. What did you see? Where did we go wrong in that match? Because it's unbelievable that we came this far only to come this far.
1: Ish.
0: Oh, my heart is broken. I don't want to lie. My heart is broken. What happened? What happened? Send a voice note on the Y app. I need you to explain this to me, okay? Let's talk about this. Let's just get this out of our systems. Let's vent a little bit about the fact that we are now out of the World Cup. Let's talk about it. All right, send that voice note. Let us know.
2: The Way Up.
0: Do you have any like burner accounts, like burner Instagram or like TikTok accounts?
1: No. It's so much work already handling
0: the one.
1: What do people do with burner accounts? Nienzan.
0: We
1: stalk.
0: Gather intel.
1: Oh.
0: That's what we do. We gather intel on various people.
1: Why don't you gather intel with your profile? Are you afraid?
0: No.
1: You're gonna press like and
0: mistake. Can't do that. Yeah.
3: I do have a burner account, but I use it to stalk. I use it to search for people I'm not supposed to be searching for.
0: Also, my biggest thing is, if I ever go to like a Matlanga commission, they'll be able to trace everything that I've done
1: on
0: that
1: account.
0: And then they'll say, why on the 26th of June were you looking at this person's profile? What were you trying to find?
2: 5 to 9 a.m. on Y.
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0: Lunch League on Y.
1: Today we got one and only Nafisa in the building. You might not know her from Anna, who used to play on House of Zwide or How to Ruin Love on Netflix. She's here in the building to give us a 4-in-1. What she's going to be doing. Welcome to the show, baby girl.
2: Thanks for having me.
3: I think with television, it's really forced me to stay consistent and just on top of my game and time in terms of time management, because you do get burnt out after a while. And then with streaming, I think it really, that's the fun part. It really allows you to, you know, get more into depth with the characters, play more, show a bit of nuance here and there. And I think with influencing, like, it's nice because I feel like I actually get to show my personality.
1: Yeah.
3: So it kind of gives people an idea of who I am and what I stand for.
0: 12 to 3 p.m. For more on this conversation, check out the YFM app. Young voices shaped history. Imagine what they'll do next.
4: So we need to continue fighting. Aluta continue.

0: It's music by Dave. This one is called Clash. Stormzy's on this one as well. Unfortunately, South Africa is now officially out of the World Cup. The match was yesterday. I think it was around 9 p.m. and it was South Africa versus Canada. Apparently, they managed to score at the very last moment. I didn't get to watch the match. I didn't see it. So I want to know what happened. Can you send a voice note on the Y app and explain to me, from your perspective, what went wrong?
1: Brumi,

0: Morning, Wayas. Morning. Oh, I'm not going to be there. I'm not going to be a player. I'm not going to be a coach. But guys, I'm not going to be there. Overbreaking system is very good. I'm going to be a moment from South Korea. Why you change your formation? Why you set the formation in L.A. or Italy? The same formation. Why? I can't go to Lama Vito, Manga Basata right now. I can't go to Lama Vito, Mar, Rafael or his formation. Why I change? It's fine. I was a media bona. By this record, but changes the history. About why? Renama Perez, Ritu Mele.
1: Someone was saying on social media, Jorge, I know, Bafana knew that there's issues happening at home. And they just want to come home.
2: They just want to come back.
1: They conceded, essentially.
2: You know what? There's bigger things. There's bigger fish to fry at home. Yeah.
1: There's bigger fish to fry at home. That's why they need to come back. What actually happened? Was it just the issue with the formation? Did Hugo make the wrong call in terms of the team's formation in that particular game? Is that it? That can't be the only reason why we lost the game. I don't think that that can be it. Send a voice note on the Y app. What went wrong last night in that match against Canada? What happened? I need to understand it because I'm not going to go back and watch the game.
2: No,
1: now knowing that we've lost,
2: I'm not going to go back and watch the game.
1: So no. I need you to tell me and explain to me what went wrong. Was it literally just the formation? Because I don't think that can be it. I really don't think so.
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3: 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Y.

0: By Vince LaSalle. This one is called Sedulous here on Y. It's a sad, sad morning for South Africans. We are officially out of the World Cup. Unfortunately, we lost our match against Canada yesterday, 1-0, but I didn't get to see the match. So I'm asking you, what went wrong? What happened? What could we have done better to secure a win? Send a voice note on the Y app. Let's head on over to your traffic, see what's happening on the roads.
1: We've been doing traffic. Jamming in traffic with Y.
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3: It's time for the traffic.
4: 5:44, let's see what's happening on the streets. I'll start off in Pretoria on the N1. I see some roadworks and restrictions there between Sifako Makgato Drive and the N4 Malahleni exit. Expect delays during peak travel times. Let's head on over now to Parktown. I see traffic lights not working there at Kos Ogawi Road. Lape Eden Vale, I see my traffic lights are spanning at the N3 highway. Moving on now to the N1 northbound, I see a stationary vehicle there at Deep Kloof. On the N1 ramp to the N12 east, I see another stationary vehicle there at Deep Kloof Interchange. And then finally, I'll end off in Sharon Lee. Traffic lights are not working there at President Fauché Drive. If now you're looking for instant traffic updates, be sure to follow us at YFM Traffic for Y Traffic. 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

0: Well, this one is called Asambe here on Why. What went wrong during the match yesterday against Canada? We lost, unfortunately. I didn't get to see it, but I'd love for you to tell me what we could have done better.
1: Austin?
2: Morning, guys.
0: Morning.
2: No, for me, our goalkeeper didn't figure us, guys.
1: How?
2: He was supposed to figure us at training. Ukuthi at least bengalitholi goal. So for me, that's the thing. He didn't figure us.
1: I think Williams actually worked, eh?
0: You think
1: throughout
0: so?
1: The whole World Cup. Mm. Throughout the whole World Cup. That's why he is the captain also. I was like, this guy deserves the captain title.
0: Yeah.
1: He worked really hard, Shem. There's some few goals he saved, actually. Him and the defense. Our defense was strong.
0: Mm.
1: I think that they worked really hard. I think Umong is going to mention something that I agree with. Umong, what are you saying?
3: Morning, team.
0: Morning.
3: Shem. Bafana. I can't even say I'm disappointed or anything because they didn't play. And I wouldn't say formation was an issue. It's tactics. The way they came into the game to play. You can't win a game playing at the back.
0: Mm.
3: Every opportunity that get, whether it be a free kick, a counter attack, any loose ball that go back to Williams, they kick the ball back. And it's like, okay, what are you guys expecting? How are you guys expecting to score a goal by going back? It's like they were actually planning on winning this game in extra time by tiring out the Canadian players and then putting on our substitutes at 85 minutes. How are you trying to say that you want to progress into the next stage and putting in your strongest key players to change a game in the 85th minute and expect to win? It was impossible. It was merely impossible. Hugo Broos's tactics, number one, his substitution, number two, and his game plan, number three, are what cost us that game. Because

0: You can't win a game by playing back to your goalkeeper. Every set piece you get, every breakthrough you get, every opportunity you get. We probably only had about 5 maximum chances on goal, but because of Apoli's pushing himself alone with no one in front, you know. But yeah, I mean, I can't even say I'm disappointed at that loss, because we didn't even try. You know, if we had tried and we had played and lost, then I'd say, yeah, no, I'm disappointed because, you know, we tried. I'm sad. But I can't even be sad, man. I'm just like, what were we expecting with how we played? But yeah, nonetheless, man, props to the boys for making it that far. Yeah, man, we're proud of them for making history for South Africa. But yeah, I think we could have gone further, but the way they played, man.
1: I agree. Yeah. I agree. There was a lot of play at the back. And now that I think about it, he might be right, actually. Which is the tactic, Nia, was to tire out the Canadians.
2: Mm.
1: Because for 90 minutes, Vele, there was no goals. And I was actually surprised. Yo, no one scoring.
2: Mm.
1: And then Vele, they substituted 2 of our best players in the 85th minute. And I was like, now that he's saying that, maybe Vele, they wanted to win during extra time.
2: Mm.
1: Because like Ray told us, there was no such thing as a draw.
2: Yes.
1: Yeah, if they were, if they at 90 minutes it was 0-0, they were just going to add extra time and then penalties.
2: Yeah, yeah.
1: So maybe Vele, they were like, okay, once everyone is tired, let's add 2 of our best and then push.
2: Ish.
1: I wonder if that was the threat.
2: That's a little bit problematic to add your star players right at the end, because then they don't have a good idea of who it is that they're playing against, mm-hmm, right? Mm-hmm. So you're not familiar with the game. You're not familiar with the other team. You're not familiar with their tactics. So it's kind of difficult to then score at the 85th minute. The only advantage there is the fact that they would have had more energy than everyone else on the court.
1: Yep.
2: I also do feel like, I mean, you know, I'm not a sports person. I'm just saying what I've seen. Mm. But I also do feel like even in our match against Mexico, I also felt then that we were playing very, very at the back.
1: Mm.
2: You know what I'm saying? Because the point of the game, guys, am I wrong? The point of the game is to move the ball forward so that you can score.
1: Yes.
2: Tiring another team out isn't going to work all the time.
1: Mm, mm. And there was this guy called Apollos Nia. He was trying his best, Jim.
2: Who's Apollos?
1: Yeah, the
2: assist on our team.
1: Yeah, yeah. He was trying his best. He was shooting at the goal. I think he had like 2 or 3 chances. And Jim, if that one got in, there was this one that was really close.
2: Mm.
1: I was like, if that one got in and then we defended for the rest of the time,
2: we would have been fine. That's what I think. I think it's better to score earlier than to try to score later on in the
1: defend.
2: Game. And then just defend.
1: Yeah.
2: You know? But, again, it's okay. You know, it's fine. The boys made history, like our one wire was saying. The boys made history. They made it this far in the game, in the World Cup. And that is definitely something to celebrate. They played as well as they possibly could. There's so many moments where they made us proud and made us so happy. But it is also okay that we are a little bit disappointed. We had hope, you know. And I think there's absolutely nothing wrong with having hope and having a belief in our team. So well done to Bafana Bafana. It's okay. Come home. We'll host a braai. And congratulate you on a job well done. This was a great, great achievement. And I also think that the boys now know what to do. You know what I'm saying? Mm. They know what to do. They know at which level the other teams are playing at. So I feel like they need to get ready.
1: You know, it's very daunting for me. I thought I had yesterday, Uti, at the next World Cup, we're going to be totally different people.
2: It's going to be totally different.
1: Maybe with kids. Maybe you've moved from your new, you've got a new job. Maybe you live in a different country.
2: God.
1: 4 years, so much can happen in 4 years. So
2: much can happen.
1: That
2: in
1: thought
2: four
1: hit
2: years.
1: Me. I was like, "Damn, we're gonna be totally different people at the next World Cup."
2: Oh wow, that's actually quite a. Oh wow,
1: It's crazy.
2: That is crazy. Mm. All right, top of the hour. Let's head on over to your news. Traffic coming up.
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7: Stories making headlines. Pockets of marches expected in Soweto today. And Venezuelan earthquake death toll on the rise. A very good morning. I'm Lindwim Banza. The Johannesburg Metro Police

0: Department says it is on high alert ahead of reported spontaneous marches planned in Soweto today. Authorities say no formal applications were received for the demonstrations, but officers will monitor the gatherings to ensure public safety and maintain law and order. Now, motorists have been warned to expect traffic delays and possible road closures around Zondi and the Jablani Amphitheatre. JMPD spokesperson Xolani Fihla has urged demonstrators to protest peacefully, warning that any acts of violence, intimidation or criminality will be dealt with by the law enforcement.
1: The first is a Zondi community procession scheduled to convene at 7 in the morning at the Kwangwane Big Screen before moving toward the Jablani Amphitheatre. The second is a broader march for our townships, for our future, which is set to gather directly at the Jablani Amphitheatre from 9 a.m. We want to explicitly clarify to the public that the City of Johannesburg has not received any formal applications for these marches under the Regulation of Gatherings Act. Because no municipal channels were followed, these demonstrations are classified as spontaneous. Despite the lack of formal approval, the JMPD alongside partner law enforcement agencies will be deployed in force along the affected routes.
0: In other news, the Activists and Citizens Forum says it will closely monitor the state's plea agreement with alleged corruption accused Vusumuzi Khatmatlala, raising concerns over what he calls a lack of transparency. The group claims the deal could be used to implicate senior police officials. Meanwhile, forensic investigator experts say the plea bargain could help prosecutors dismantle a wider corruption network linked to the 288 million rand SAPS tender. Now, Matlala pleaded guilty to fraud, corruption and money laundering charges last week and will serve an effective 8-year prison sentence under the agreement. Activists and Citizens Forum spokesperson Dennis Bloom.
2: IDEC agreed with Vusumuzi Khatmatlala for a 15-year jail sentence, of which 8 years will be suspended. What that means, Khatmatlala can be out of prison within 2 to 3 years on parole. What a disgrace. We know this deal is only aimed to get Khatmatlala, implicate National Commissioner Fanny Masemula, Head of Crime Intelligence General Dumisani Khumalo, and General Nhlanhla Mkhwanazi. IDEC must not undermine the intelligence of the people. The majority of people are grateful for what General Nhlanhla Mkhwanazi did on the 6th of July 2025.
0: Moving further afield, the death toll from last week's devastating earthquakes in Venezuela has risen to 1,430 as rescue and recovery teams continue search and mop operations in the worst affected areas. Thousands of people remain missing while scores of families have been displaced after the quakes destroyed homes, schools, as well as other critical infrastructure. Authorities warn the death toll could rise further as recovery efforts continue and more victims are found. Recapping your top story this hour. The Johannesburg Metro Police Department says it is on high alert ahead of reported spontaneous marches planned in Soweto today. Do follow us on X and on Instagram at YFM for Y News. I'm Lindiwe Mpanza.
3: We've been through traffic.
4: Jamming in traffic with Y.
5: It's time for the traffic.
6: 6:05, let's see what's happening on the streets. I see a crash already on the N1 northbound at 14th Avenue. Please be cautious while approaching over there. Moving on now to Pretoria on the N1 both ways. I see some roadworks and traffic restrictions between Sifako Makgato Drive and the N4 Emalahleni exit. Let's head on over down there to Parktown, Houghton Drive. Traffic lights are not working there at Castle Gowrie Road. In Northcliff, I see traffic lights not working at Milner Avenue. And then finally, I'll end off in Chartwell. Traffic lights are not working there at Spencer Avenue. Now, if you're looking for instant traffic updates, be sure to follow us at YFM Traffic. For Y Traffic, it's Wasabi.
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0: It's music by Nalu. 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
1: Are you ready?
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1: Who's Got Next?
3: This is fun.
0: All right, it's Nia Brown versus OK Wasabi, the Nia High versus Wasabi Nation. Who's going to take it this morning? Here's the category.
4: The category is victory song.
0: Victory song. Because you know what? At the end of the day, Bafana managed to get as far as they did, the furthest we've ever gone in a FIFA World Cup. And I think that that part of the story is something worth celebrating. No other South African team has made it that far in the World Cup. They were the first. In the World Cup 2026, we made it as far as we did. Let's celebrate that. I know it's sad that we lost last night against Canada, but let's celebrate that. So what I will say to Bafana is, you know what, boys?

Coolie Chan. Coolie Chan, I'm not the Bawena. I think this is such a great song. And I also feel like this song is the kind of song that just lifts your spirits up. You know what I'm saying? It's nice to be the boys right now. They got to experience a once-in-a-lifetime thing, going to the World Cup, setting a new record.

0: court, and that's incredible.
1: I think it's too celebratory.
0: It's not too celebratory.
1: It's too much. We are not that happy here.
0: Okay.
1: But we can just say congratulations.

0: And you said that my song is too happy, my song is too much. Absolutely not. Congratulate is far more celebratory than Mnatibawena. Mnatibawena is chill. You did this big thing. This is awesome. Congratulate is like, Congratulate is a song we play when we win the World Cup.
1: Listen, if you got 70% or 65% on a test,
0: you play
1: but you passed, you'd say to a person, congratulations, right?
0: No.
1: But if you got 65% or 70%, but you didn't get 90%, you don't come to a person and say, you're making too much of a big deal. So he's doing too much. Just say congratulations.
0: No, guys, no. Please don't let what Wasabi is saying convince you otherwise. Mnatibawena is the perfect song for what we are experiencing right now when it comes to Bafana Bafana in the World Cup. Send a voice note on the Y app. Which song are you voting for? Because the vote is yours, right? The category this morning is a victory song. Are you going to choose Mnatibawena by Kulichana, or do you want to vote for Congratulations by AKA?
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0: It's Lizzo. That one is called Juice here on Y. Let's see which song you are vibing with more this morning on Who's Got Next. The category is Victory Song, because even though we didn't win against Canada last night, we are still celebrating the fact that the boys got as far as they did in the World Cup. So option number one, my song, Natiba Wena by Kudi Chana, or option number two, Wasabi selection this morning, congratulations, by AKA
1: Lungelo.
2: Morning, Wires. Morning, Wasabi.
1: Ula,
2: morning,
1: ula, ula.
2: I go come nando by it today. Nice. So, congratulate us for getting to the knockout stages. So, yeah. Amba no Wasabi. Thank you, Commander.
1: Thank you. Over and out.
0: No, guys, bafana bafana, because they went to the World Cup. Yeah. We haven't qualified since 2010.
1: Yeah.
0: This is the first time since then we're qualifying. Because we qualified.
1: Not at this moment, because they're probably at the airport now. So, Tuxedo.
3: Hey, yo, what's up, my people?
1: Hola, hola.
3: It's your boy, hey. Tuxedo again. The song choice is very difficult, but AKA kills it. My queen, forgive me for my disloyalty to the Hive. My God. But seriously, guys. Yeah, congratulate me by AK kills it. So yeah, my vote goes to the Wasabi Nation.
1: I might have to go play Lotto today, eh? This is the first time Tuxedo has ever voted for me.
0: It actually is.
1: First time. It I think I might is. Have to go play the Lotto or something like that.
0: And Tuxedo is one of my most loyal comrades. Mm. So I am highly disappointed in you, Tuxedo, this morning. But it's okay. It's fine. I will let you live this once, but next time I may not be so kind as your queen. Okay? All right, so that's two votes for congratulations. Mm-hmm. I still feel like Natiba Wena could win. I have hope. I have faith. The same way that I did when we played against Canada last night. Send final voice notes on the way up. We're going to play the winning song soon.
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4: 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Only on Y. The pulse of the strata. Why?

0: God, Azonto Fiesta. Let's get the final votes this morning. Which song do you want to hear? Mnatabawena by Kuli Chana or Congratulations by AKA?
1: I'll start off with Sia.
2: Morning, Nia. Morning, Wasabi. Hope you guys are good.
0: Morning.
2: Sambano Wasabi this Danko, morning. Danko. It's Kateli Nia Hives.
1: Aye.
2: Uli the Nia Hives winner last week, aye. This week, aye. Thank you, Wasabi. Danko. Now.
1: Thank you.
0: In this life, honestly, I don't ask for much. The only thing I ask for is, it's not Nia Hives.
1: It is, I think it is.
0: Nia Hives. It's Nia Hive. No S.
1: We itchy. Itchy. Itch. We itchy. Nia Hives.
0: Please don't say Nia Hives.
1: It is Nia Hives, I think it is. You guys are right. Spoo.
3: Morning, everybody.
0: Morning. Morning.
3: I'm with Nia on this one. We need a high energy, good vibe song.
0: Yay!

0: we can't have a pity party Monday. We need to get everybody's spirits up. So, Natubana.
1: All right. Lemuel.
2: Hey, your morning way up team.
3: Morning.
2: Happy Monday, new week, new challenges. And this week it belongs to Wasabi Nation.
1: Thank you.
2: I congratulate, man. I shout out. No wonder why we call you Lover Boy. Mike Selector.
3: Wow. All right. Well done, Wasabi Nation. You guys are the winners this morning. His AKA, congratulate. Enjoy.

0: It's music by The Late, The Great, aka this one is called Congratulate here on Why. I feel like he would also want us to celebrate the boys. Yeah. You know, I feel like he'd want us to be very proud of Bafana Bafana, how far they went, how well they did. And it's unfortunate that we are now, you know, out of the World Cup, but, you know, it is what it is.
1: Yeah.
0: It's okay. Come home, boys. We've got some prime meat waiting for you, okay? It is now not the top of the hour, but 6:30. Let's head on over to your headlines. Let's check in what's happening in your sports.
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3: Stories making headlines. The Johannesburg Metro Police Department says it is on high alert ahead of reported spontaneous marches planned in Soweto today. And the death toll from last week's devastating earthquakes in Venezuela has risen to 1,430. I'll have more.

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1: The main event.
2: Why Sports, taking straight into the heart of the action.
3: It is the morning after the night before when a nation's hopes rested on 26 young men to make further history and push Bafana Bafana forward. The opening knockout fixture of this World Cup ended in a 1-0 loss for South Africa against Canada in a performance that lacked finishing quality but was chock full of candor. Minute 1-91 was tenacious and feisty. Saves from skipper Williams kept our sheet tidy, but with moments left and Bafana seemingly playing for extra time, up steps Stephen Eustachio on minute 90+2 to send the Canadians through. Jesse's boys Marshawn or Bruce's charges return, forlorn and perhaps a bit scorned, but Apollos says they can beat their chest because they did their best.
4: We stick to our game plan, you know. I think we got behind them. We created our chances, you know, and I think we didn't convert them, you know, and you know, it's painful, you know, to concede, you know, so late in the game, you know. But, you know, it's football, you know. But all I can say, I'm very proud of the boys for the four today. They did everything they could, you know, and I'm as a player, you know, being part of the team, you know, I'm very happy to be here and I'm very proud of the boys for fighting today.
5: Ray, did you just give us a sports report poem?
3: Yeah.
5: That was brilliant. I love it. So cool.
3: Hey, man, it was a tough night.
5: It was a very tough night. How are you feeling?
3: Bit, not necessarily disappointed, but a bit sad.
5: Yeah, of course.
3: Because I think there was a chance.
5: There was a chance.
3: There was a small chance, but ultimately we lost to a better team. I think statistically, the way that Canada played, they actually outplayed us. They stopped all our biggest threats.
5: Yeah.
3: And you can't do much more than that.
5: Exactly, you know? Yeah.
3: It was maximum effort. We lost. It's an itch of knockouts, guys.
5: Of course.
3: And we made it here when we didn't think we would. So Hugo Broos can walk out of his head held high saying that he was the manager who brought Bafana to a knockout stage of World Cup for the very first time.
5: So true.
3: So yeah, the action continues also as well tonight because Japan are taking on Brazil and Germany will face Paraguay. Now to your Formula One. George Russell bounced back from a difficult run of results to win the Austrian Grand Prix yesterday for Mercedes. That was his second win of the season and his seventh of his F1 career. He started from pole at the Red Bull Ring and the Brit managed the extreme heat and tyre wear to finish 1.611 seconds ahead of second place Max Verstappen, who recovered from fifth on the grid and held off championship leader Kimi Antonelli by 0.375 seconds to secure second place. Antonelli himself admitted an overexcited opening stint cost him, but some strong late pace helped him complete a Mercedes double podium. But here are the thoughts, rather, of George Russell.
6: I sipped the champagne and had that sweetness. You know, I'm proud of the resilience I've sort of had and the people around me who've helped me through those low moments because it was tough. You know, when you feel like everything's going against you, performance isn't as good as you'd want. Coming back in Barcelona, having a great performance there, a bit unfortunate in the race, and then again here, I just feel myself again. But it doesn't mean that I completely understand this car and these tyres, but I know I've got it in me.
3: Oscar Piastri finished in fourth spot for McLaren ahead of Lewis Hamilton's Ferrari, while Isaac Hadjar, Lando Norris, Charles Leclerc, Liam Lawson, and rookie Arvid Lindblad rounded out the top 10. The race featured multiple strategy swings, time management battles, and a brief virtual safety car after Carlos Sainz stopped on the track. Russell's victory cuts Antonelli's championship lead by 10 points and has reduced the gap to 40 after the Italian's earlier streak of 5 straight wins. That is it for your first update this morning. Stay tuned for your next one at 7:30. For Y Sports on the web, it's Ray Shalon.
2: You heard it here first. The boy who played the half tour just added SA to their map. 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

0: It's music by Leah Butler. This one is called Imi Mangali. So here on Y Junior Jukebox is coming up in the next few moments. Kids, this is where you get to request your favorite song. All you got to do is send a voice note on the Y app. Let us know what your name is, how old you are, and which song you would like to hear this morning. Let's head on over to the traffic.
1: We can do traffic. Jamming in traffic with Y.
2: It's time for the traffic.
3: 6:39, let's see what's happening on the streets. I'll start off in Bramfontein on the M1 northbound. I see slow-moving traffic towards Empire Road. Heading over to the R24, I see a crash there on the N12 westbound at Gilulis Interchange, so please be cautious while approaching there. Another crash on the N1 northbound at the 14th Avenue. Moving on now to El Dorado Park on the N12 westbound, I see roadworks expect some delays during peak travel times. Let's head on over now down there to Natural Rand. Traffic lights are not working at Main Road. Finally, I'll end off in Sandton. Traffic lights are not working there at Linden Street if you're close to Grayston Drive. Now, if you're looking for instant traffic updates, be sure to follow us at YFM Traffic for Wide Traffic. It's Wasabi.
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1: 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Why? Some mistakes take us to the right place and make us unstoppable. Why? Forever supporting the youth. 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

0: It's music by Kayla and Klein. This one is called Obvious here on Y. I am shocked right now. Wasabi just said to me that the kids are on holiday.
1: Yep. They have a long holiday foot until July.
0: Excuse me?
1: They're gone for a while, Shimon.
0: No, man, but July is tomorrow, miss.
1: Nah, tomorrow's still June.
0: No. I'm saying like the month of July around the corner.
1: Mid-July.
0: Mid-July. Yeah. Oh, that's a long time. So, that's like 2.5 weeks or something.
1: I miss June holidays. June holidays were great.
0: I remember those times. It was a great time. Do you think that now that the kids are away, that maybe we pause Junior Jukebox and maybe we turn it into adult jukebox?
1: Yes.
0: Or maybe we can call it like grown-up jukebox.
1: Yeah.
0: You know what I'm saying?
1: So that...
0: Because we never ever give the grown-ups a chance to actually request a song. So maybe this is
1: grown-up jukebox.
0: How do you feel about that?
1: 100%. I love that.
0: Nah?
1: Yes.
0: Okay, let's switch it up right now. Who cares? You know? It's Monday morning. We're feeling alive. We're feeling good. It's Monday morning. Let's do grown-up jukebox. So what we're going to do is grown-ups that are listening right now, you get to request a song. You get to request a song. You get to request any song that you would like. Send a voice note on the Y app and let us know what your song request is for this morning. And then we'll pick one and then we'll play a jam. Send through that voice note on the Y app. Which song do you want to hear this morning, grown-ups? Here's Rick Ross. This one is called Aston Martin here on Y.

0: Music. I love the way she says Aston Martin Music. Beautiful song. Aston Martin, Rick Ross, Drake, as well as Chrisette Michelle on this one as well. I'm so sad about Chrisette Michelle. I feel like she could have had such a great career.
1: She was
0: what
1: so
0: happened
1: dope.
0: To her?
1: She was so dope.
0: Just disappeared.
1: My music, man. She has a voice.
0: Exactly.
1: She has a voice.
0: Yeah. Beautiful voice. All right. So we're doing something new because the kids are on holiday. So we are now switching things up and we're calling it Grown Up Jukebox, where you, as a grown up, get to request any song that you would like. This morning, our song request is coming through from Lungstar.
2: What's up, Nia? What's up, Wasabi? Hey, Ray. Hope you guys good this morning. I don't know if you guys remember the song, but there's a song I really love by DJ Cleo. Clap your hands. Please, please, guys, that song for me.

0: I mean, at this point, this song is a classic. This song is a classic. DJ Cleo, this one is called Hands Up here on Y. This song request coming through from Lungster on the Y app, because of course we are switching things up since the kids are on holiday. We're going to pause Junior Jukebox and we're going to do a version of it called Grown Up Jukebox. But I also heard another voice note where someone was saying Senior Jukebox.
1: Senior Jukebox is fire.
0: Do you think Senior Jukebox is a better title than Grown Up Jukebox?
1: 100%, because it's Junior Jukebox, but this one is Senior Jukebox.
0: But Senior implies very old people.
1: Not even. It means, I know, Yawana, while the kids are away, see Amosha, Ria Senior Jukebox.
0: That's brilliant. Yeah. That's very good. Okay, I think we will call it
1: Senior Jukebox.
0: Senior Jukebox. Mm-hmm. Yeah, 100%. I think that's cool. Because we all understand we're not talking about, like, you know, 90-year-olds. It's just the opposite of Julia.
1: Yes.
0: Right? Mm. So we've got a very, very major thing happening on the show today. We did let you know about this last week, but in case you forgot, our men's conference is happening this morning, right? This month of June is Men's Mental Health Month. And we thought it might be a good idea to actually have a men's conference right here on The Way Up, where a couple of gents gather and talk about some of the major issues that guys go through. This is the month to do it. And I also feel like you guys, even when you do get around each other and you have a bri, mm-hmm. or you're, you know, just chilling with the boys or whatever,
1: yeah.
0: you guys don't ever really talk about the deep stuff.

0: right?
1: I think the soccer is pretty deep. The Grand Theft Auto 6 releasing is pretty deep. What else?
0: What else do you guys talk
1: Marvel
0: about?
1: Marvel movies are pretty deep.
0: You see?
1: You know, yeah, man, it is, it's deep stuff.
0: But you don't talk about the real issues.
1: Ah, boring.
0: You don't talk about the stuff that hurts you. Ugh. You don't talk about when you're in pain. Mm. You don't talk about, you know, the loneliness that you might feel. You don't talk about loss. You don't talk about your wins. You don't talk about anything.
1: Can you imagine the end when I'm like a lonely one?
0: Yes, exactly. That's exactly what you should do with your boys.
1: Now you've ruined the vibe. Now the meat doesn't taste the same.
0: Well, today, whether you like it or not, there's going to be a men's conference. We have got an incredible...

0: Nwaketu. How do I say it?
1: Nagwetu.
0: Oh, Nagwetu.
1: Yeah.
0: Nagwetu. Mm. Yeah. Okay. Does that, that sounds,
1: yes,
0: that sounds pretty convincing, right? Here on Y, yfm.co.za, do make sure to stream us live. Download the Y app as well. It is available on iOS and Android app stores. Like we mentioned earlier on, the month of June is Men's Mental Health Month. So as the way up, we said, why not bring the gents together so that the gents can have a conversation about gents, guy stuff, you know, let's get deep, let's get emotional, let's create the platform where the gents can have that chat. And our hosts this morning are Ray Chalant and OK Wasabi. Y'all ready for the chat?
1: Yep.
0: Wonderful. And of course, we're very excited because we do have a panelist joining us. We will introduce our panelists a little bit later on. But for now, let's meet the Wires who have come to join us in the studio this morning. Good morning, gents. Please introduce yourselves one by one. Let's start with you over here.
2: Sanbonan, how are you doing?
0: Hello.
2: Kamala Muntlanta, Ogamhlanga, aka Ndlivo.
0: Nice to meet you. Welcome to the show.
3: Hi, guys. My name is Sanelo Nkosi Chauke from Johannesburg South.
0: Beautiful.
4: Mawaya, this is Freedom Manuka all the way from Randburg.
0: Hello, gents. Thank you so much for joining us this morning. How are you guys feeling? I mean, this was a very big weekend for South Africans this morning. Not a great morning for us. We have to talk about it. We're kind of breaking the ice, right?
5: Yeah. No, it was sad, but I don't know. What do you guys make of it?
4: It's sad, but there's a silver lining. As much as we lost, it was the very first time we went to the knockout round. Mm. So that was a defeat, but a triumphant in a way, you know. But I mean, we lose some, we win some.
0: Absolutely.
3: What can you say, man? I was actually hoping for us to go to the extra time, you know, and maybe try and perform better, you see. I was hoping that Bruce could talk to them in that few seconds just before extra time, you know. But anyways, it's life, man. You win some, you lose some. Yeah.
0: 100%. 100%. What do you think about the fact that South Africa lost yesterday?
6: I mean, nah, to be honest, I'm not even following the World Cup.
0: Really?
6: Nah, I don't.
0: You're not a sports person.
6: I am, but now I feel like this World Cup, it doesn't really have hype that much.
0: Okay.
6: Yeah, just the way it started, basically, you know, from the politics, stuff like that. That's not important, but I think that's what demotivated me. So I've been checking, like, the highlights and stuff like that.

0: that, but this is the first time I've not been following World Cup.
1: Mm-hmm. Yeah, okay, that's that's fair. Yeah. I think you're absolutely right. The hype is not like it was in 2010 when we hosted. Because there it felt like the hype was not just here, it was global, yeah, right? And this time around, it just doesn't feel that way.
2: Fine, Shem, but like the Jen said, you win some, you lose some. Like I told you earlier in the show, Wuti, we still have another chance in 4 years. I think we've learned a lot from this. A lot of people are going to be grown up by then, but let's see what happens again in 2020. Bani, 2030.
1: That's the next World Cup. And we're not even hosting there because they've already chosen, you said.
3: Yeah, it's Morocco, Portugal, and Spain.
1: Ish. Okay. Next time. We'll get them next time. Jens, what are you looking forward to talking about this morning with the other guys? Is there anything in particular that's on your mind that you want to touch on?
4: I think for me, importantly, is the dispelling of the notion that men don't cry, tigers don't cry. Yeah. I think that's the biggest misfortune that has ever happened to the men nation, where we were sold this specific lie. And I still see it happening today. You know, and then you hear someone says, "Amadoda akakhali." And then, I mean, if we can dispel that to say, actually, real men cry.
1: I think it's disappointing that there are some of us who are teaching our children that, you know, still to this day, like you're mentioning, in 2026, we have boy children that were saying the same thing too. You know, you'd think we would have learned our lesson by now, but apparently not. And for you, what are you looking forward to chatting about today?
0: Actually, it's actually about mental health, you know, men's mental health. We don't actually talk about that as much, like Wasabi said, you know, when we, Matlangane is a machito, all we know is just talking about the dumb things, but we actually never actually go into the deep stuff, you know, because we're scared of what other people might think. Mm. But there will be that, maybe that one or two gents that will pull each other aside, maybe then you find the gents, they drinking or whatever, but... Yeah, man, it's tough being a gent and the pressures we face as well, you know, from a young age going up,
1: Yeah, okay, that's a great thing to cover, absolutely, and for you?
0: I think just to be more present fathers.
2: Ish.
0: Yeah, I think that's like the fundamental of just being men out there. If we were more of like present fathers, present uncles, I think... whatever we're facing as men, it's going to be something that like we won't have to deal with when it comes like Uguya and Uguya in the future.
1: Absolutely. All right. We're looking forward to our men's conference this morning. In the next few moments, we're going to introduce you to our panel and then we're going to keep the discussion going.
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9: Make some noise for Courtney Paul! Courtney and I go way, way, way back. Way, way, way back, man. Well, I wasn't in the dance cruise like she was, but I was watching.
4: Okay.
9: And it was amazing. Because also, when you have people like Courtney Paul and the crew that she was part of, and they know how to really do what they do, you're like, nah, I'll just speak, I'll stick to speaking.
10: But you forget I started like that too, you know what I mean?
9: Yeah.
10: I wasn't sure if what I was even doing was what I thought I was doing.
9: For real?
10: Yeah, I came from Durban, man. Like, I had never seen another female breaker. So I was just like, okay.
9: Yeah, but now you are international champion. How many awards do you have now? You have a trophy room.
10: I do have a room.
9: Wow.
10: I didn't want to lie.

0: has officially started. We're going to be chatting to our panelists in the next few. And of course, we've got our wires joining us this morning as well. I cannot wait for the gents to get vulnerable, tell us how they're feeling. Maybe we'll get a couple of tears
1: Shame.
0: Today. I don't.
1: Shame. Shame. Shame.
0: I'm hoping, you know, I'm hoping we can just be open this morning. We're going to continue the chat in the next few. For now, let's head on over to your headlines. Check in with the sports.
2: Stories making headlines. Police have launched an investigation into the attempted assassination of top cop Feroz Khan in Houghton last night. And the bail judgment is expected today in Brown Mokgosi's second bid for freedom. I'll have more on these and other stories at the top of the hour. But for now, here's Ray with your sports.
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5: We're starting off your second update of the morning with matters on the cricket field, where Australia booked their place in the Women's T20 World Cup semi-finals after they eliminated India with a 6-wicket victory at Lords, and in doing so, made sure that South Africa also advanced after a 10s victory over Bangladesh. India looked in control thanks to captain Harman Priyat Kaur, who blasted 56 from just 26 balls to help post a total of 170 for 4, which was boosted by 36 runs in the last two overs. With support from a passionate crowd that included Virat Kohli, India set Australia a record target for a Women's T20 World Cup chase. Australia stumbled to 68 for 3 before experienced all-rounder Elise Perry and Ash Gardner turned the match around with a decisive 100-run partnership off of only 59 balls. Perry struck 56 while Gardner remained unbeaten on 53 to guide Australia home. South Africa then earlier on secured their own semi-final spot with a nervy 4-wicket victory over Bangladesh. The skipper Laura Forvaart fell first ball and South Africa were tested throughout the chase despite only needing 118.
6: Today, you know, we needed a win, and it's a bit frustrating how we got ourselves into that position. But yeah, I think we won the game, we got our points. I think maybe just a bit of a mindset thing today. I think knowing that we only needed to chase 120, maybe batted a bit within ourselves, didn't really go to our positive options early enough. And they were bowling really slow on a slowish wicket. But I think in situations like that, we got to take the braver option earlier maybe.
5: Anna Reid Dirksen top scored with 45 before late pressure nearly shifted the momentum, but Chloe Tryon then finished the job with 4 balls to spare. South Africa's fielding also stood out with Marizane Kapp striking with the opening ball of the match. The semi-final lineup is now set. Australia take on the West Indies and England face the Proteas, and both games will be taking place at the Oval. Now, to your tennis. Wimbledon begins at the All England Club today with defending champions, rising stars and some returning legends set to headline the tournament. Men's world number one, Jannik Sinner, arrives as defending champion.

0: champion and favorite after Carlos Alcaraz withdrew with a wrist injury. Sinner is chasing a fifth Grand Slam title, while Alexander Zverev and seven-time champion Novak Djokovic are also major contenders. Here's Sinner speaking in his pre-tournament presser.
1: I feel good. I think, you know, grass is, it's a very different surface, obviously. You know, you come here trying to do your best in the same time. You know, if you play a tournament before here and maybe it's not going the way you would like to, you come here with some doubts. If you don't play any tournament, you don't have these doubts, you just go and play. But yeah, look, last year I lost, you know, second round in Halle. I came here and I played very well. So every year is different. I try to have, you know, as much confidence as possible, you know, in my shots and in my abilities. And the first rounds, they're always going to be very tough. You know, I know that mentally. So we are preparing ourselves in the best possible way.
0: The women's draw is led by top seed Aryna Sabalenka with defending champion Iga Swiatek, Elena Rybakina, Mira Andreeva and Coco Gauff are also among the favorites. A major storyline is the return of Serena Williams, who enters via wildcard and will be reuniting with her sister Venus in the doubles.
2: I can't say I had a lot of emotions, only because I think I was in Queens earlier and I was in London and I was on the grass. And I think being in Queens in particular, because it was in London, I was like, oh, this is real. Like, I'm actually playing again. And so for here, it was more like, okay, I've been doing this for a couple of weeks. And so it was kind of like riding a bike, and I didn't feel a ton of stuff yet. Obviously, when I play, I might have a lot of things come up, but yeah.
0: That is it for your second update this morning. Your last one is coming up at 8:30. For Y Sports on the web, it's Rachel Ant.
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5: 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Why?

0: It's music by Fresh by Caddy. This one is called Onana here on Why. The Way Up Men's Conference continues in the next few moments. Our panelists joining us in the studio, and we're going to have some deep chats this morning. So stick around for that and send it over to your traffic for now. Even
1: through traffic, jamming in traffic with Why.
2: It's time for the traffic.
3: 7:42, let's see what's happening on the streets. I'll start off on the N1 southbound. I see a stationary vehicle there at Proof Plus Interchange. Moving on now to the N3, some congestion there on the N1 northbound before Heldenace Interchange, so please be cautious over there. Some queuing traffic towards Oxford Road, Lape Park Town on the M1 northbound. Moving on to the R21, I see a crash right before St. George's Hotel. It's causing some heavy delays, so please be cautious over there. Expect delays towards the N1 highway now, Lape Pitori. And then finally, I'll end off on the R21 southbound. I see a stationary vehicle there right before Rietfontein Interchange. Now, if you're looking for instant traffic updates, be sure to follow us at YFM Traffic. For Y Traffic, it's Wasabi.
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4: Hi South Africa, I'm Michael Owen. If you appreciate world-class sport and a great occasion, the Hollywood Bets Durban July is the place to be. The theme for 2026 is Country Allure, which sees the rustic style of the countryside meet the cosmopolitan cool of the city. On Saturday the 4th of July, it all comes together at Hollywood Bets Greyville, Africa's greatest horse racing and social event. I'll see you there.
1: Here we don't press snooze, we press play. It's The Way Up with Nia Brown and OK Wasabi.
3: Now, welcome to The Way Up's first annual men's conference, where men sit down and put aside the music, the gaming and the soccer chats to have the real chats that men aren't actually having enough of. So let's start at the beginning, and that is the whole idea of manhood and what it means. Joining me for the first discussion is a Coach T. Mahano, a life coach, mentor and motivational speaker that's passionate about helping people unlock their potential and live with purpose. And then we also have Utisetso, present dads. Utisetso has become one of South Africa's most recognizable voices on fatherhood, family and using social media to challenge absent parenting and encourage men to be actively involved in their children's lives. And lastly but not least is Gauchelo Habayane. Yes, is a respected mental health advocate and a conversation starter, and he has dedicated so much of his work to helping men navigate emotional well-being. Gents, Ninjani, how are you guys feeling today?
5: Fantastic.
3: Fantastic.
5: Looking forward to the chats.
3: Yeah. Hope you guys are feeling manly today.
5: Absolutely.
6: You said we're not talking about sports, but we're coming from a disappointing loss last night.
3: I know. It's tough. We should be doing a breakdown for 2 hours. Where did we go wrong? But there are more pressing matters. I'm going to start off with the first question already, Machita. Growing up, what was your first picture of manhood, and what did it look like to you as a young boy to be a man?
5: All right. I think for me, my first picture of manhood was my late father. And what it looked like to be a man looking at him was activity. My dad was a very active person in the house, you know, always fixing things, always doing the garden. But also when he was on leave, he would be active in the house, actively cooking, actively, you know, cleaning. So for me, that was the first picture. I remember growing up, he always used to say there's no gender roles in the house. Everybody does everything.
3: Yes.
5: And everybody contributes. So yeah, activity. I think that's how I also got to define, you know, what manhood at an early stage was, that find something to do and do it well.
3: Gauchelo, what about you?
6: Yeah, so I have a slightly different picture, and it's a wonderful picture that you're painting there. But I grew up in a household that was mostly female-led. We had our grandfather who was very old at that time. I think all he did was just drink beer under the tree, you know, so not much conversation in terms of, you know, how to be a man and all of those type of conversations. We had my older cousin and my older brother who I looked up to as an uncle. you know, but he was also kind of young at that time, so very little male models within my family, so I had to look outside. But then sport became that thing. So Dr. Khumalo, that's what I was called when I was playing soccer, that was my sort of idol, you know. So I looked to celebrities, more sports stars, and maybe some of movies, right, music. So so that's why I kind of found manhood for myself.
7: So for me, I grew up in a very mixed sort of environment.
3: Okay.
7: Where I grew up, if you're from the hood, but both parents still around. Dad is around, dad fully present. Dad lived with us. But because you're living at a kabo unkumuntu, kabo everybody, you get a different versions of men to pick from. You get different versions of men to be guided by. Some internal, some external, because everybody's got a friend that's coming through. There's never a closed door at Granny's house, right? And so that sort of also affects the type of men you get to be because of what you've absorbed from the many different people that you were exposed to, right? But in terms of dad himself, very incredible dude, very present, 100%. I take that from him, right? It was the first conversation when I told him that my wife, girlfriend at the time, was

0: pregnant. Mm. So, yeah, very present, an education enthusiast, smart chap. So, that kind of it's kind of a mixed and blended thing.
1: Yes.
0: From being raised by absolute hoodlums to also being raised by really well structured, well reasoning, capable men.
2: You got the full spectrum,
1: yeah.
2: Basically.
1: Yeah.
2: I want to ask you, James, why do you think it's important for little boys to see substantial men while growing up? And as much as we might grow up, Tina, back in the day, seeing the men around us, how dangerous is it that little boys these days, if they don't have a dad in their house, they're growing up seeing men on the internet and how they define manhood,
1: yeah.
2: Which is bringing us red pill men, and which is, in my opinion, very dangerous.
1: Very. Mm. So for me, I think that the importance of having a father figure or a role model, a present one, right, not one that you see on screen, is regulation. I think as young boys, there's a lot of things that you go through. And if you don't have someone to help you understand what you're going through and help you regulate how you deal with what you're going through, we find that we have the issues in society that we have today. A lot of the anger that we see in society is men that are not regulated. They don't know how to regulate emotions. They don't know how to regulate themselves when they're under pressure. They don't know how to regulate themselves when they are experiencing loss, when they're experiencing, personality challenges. So I think for me, the most important thing of having a male figure is having someone who can help you regulate and understand the emotions that you're going through. Mm-hmm. I mean, we all have to deal with anger at some point,
2: yes,
1: right?
2: Yes.
1: We all have to deal with disappointment at some point. And your first encounter of that, absent of a father, means you must figure out what this is and how do I deal with this. And without a role model, you're left to trial and error.
2: Eish.
1: You're left to see what society says. You're left to see what do the cool kids say about this particular thing. So for me, the most important thing is that ability to help you understand what this is and regulate how do you respond to this going forward.
3: Mm. All right, I think Tando's got a question.
4: Mm. It's not really a question. I just wanted to add on what Coach T is saying there. I actually agree with your point because with the young men, what I see is that if we don't have role models or people that we actually look up to, we actually lead up to making bad decisions or, the things that we see on these days, thinking you might see, let's say, seeing them having that famous cliche show whatsoever, and you end up having the wrong role model. So I was actually lucky to grow up with a present dad and only have brothers on my side as well. So I actually have a lot of brothers, four brothers. I'm the number four out of five.
1: Beautiful.
4: So I'm actually grateful for that because I was, able to help me navigate through the challenges of life, which is also helping me through,
3: Beautiful.
2: I want to ask another question, but I'll come back to it, is defining manhood. Mm. One of the biggest conversations online is men get so annoyed when a person from another gender maybe says a real man does this, a real man does that. I want to

0: For the big hash!
1: Yes, sir.
0: I just want to firstly congratulate you on a million streams on the album in 10 days only. That's crazy business. Let's fast track the story. You meet Kabza. Are you like to him? Let's get in studio. How does it go?
2: Dude was like, yeah, nah, do your thing. I didn't really get to do my thing
0: in front
2: of him. Like, and then I was just left there with Sly.
0: Dude, how does that feel? And what was just you and Sly, now it's Kabza that's small on it.
2: I was a little tripped off because I left the studio and I thought that the song would probably just stay in.
0: You're originally a hip hop and R&B artist. How did you manage to stay true to like you?
2: Glory to God, but I'm only starting. Sly is already from hip hop, so he already like peeped the swag that I had going on.
3: Get ready to elevate your night. Yeah! This is On the Streets, where the culture lives. Why? Serving the freshest sound all day long.

0: It's music by Bello B. This one is called Nanka here on Why. Our men's conference is getting heated this morning. Of course, gents, if you've got anything you'd like to say or add, send a voice note on the Why app because you are too a part of this conversation.
1: Yeah, gents, these conversations, Mina, I avoid them on social media where I see indoda must, a man must, a real man does this. Some men even find a real man an insult coming from like maybe a woman or something like that. What do actual gents recognize as a real man?
2: And you're asking a very big question. And I must be fair with this one and say that I don't speak for all men, right? Mm-hmm. This is where I believe I've gotten to a point that I believe this is the man that I am. Mm-hmm. But I believe that a man is someone who knows their limits and can ask for help. Right? Because we're all heroes and we can do everything. But I think what that leads to is hyper-independence, hyper-resilience, right? We're high

0: functioning man. You want to be able to do everything. I want to be the dad that shows up and, you know, all of this. I want to be the man for my friends. But I think that leads us to a place of being unable to ask for help when we need to, right? When we need to be human beings, right? We're caught up in the doing and the must-do things. But then when the real, as you said, when the real times come or the challenges come and we have to reach out, that's when the manhood really comes up then for me, right? Is the ability to then be in those hard moments and go there. But when the soft moments come up, then are you able to really reach down inside and say, do I even have the men that I can reach out to and say that, hey, wasabi man, I need some help.
1: So just to add, that that was very beautiful, by the way. That was spot on. Before, well, a man biologically is an adult male. Right?
2: Yes,
1: that's a man.
2: Yeah.
1: Right? However, before we get to all the nitty-gritties of the hardness and the softness, the man is human first. Right? And the man needs to, the regulation piece is keeping the man human. Right, keeping the man on a human on a human status. Yeah, what does this mean? This means that because he has tear ducts, he cries. This means that because he has emotions, he feels. This means that because also he has a capability, and this is very important, a capability of being wrong. He regulates that. So before anything, the man is human. And there are a lot of things like Indota Mast, Indota Ikali, and all of that. That deregisters the man from humanity, from being human. And I feel like quite a lot of the time we are unfair to ourselves with all those standards. By the way, I don't want to labor it, but we are very unfair on ourselves with those standards, and it catches up with us and it hurts us in the long run.
2: Wow.
3: All right, more questions, of course. 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Lindu is ready for you. And Wasabi, one of our hosts this morning, is going to let you know what's happening on the road.
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6: Stories making headlines. Police probe failed attempt on Feroz Khan's life and bail judgment expected in Bran Mokgotsi's case. A very good morning. I'm Lindiwe Mpanza. Police have launched an investigation into the attempted assassination of top cop Feroz Khan in Houghton last night. It is alleged that the suspended deputy head of crime intelligence survived a shooting on 3rd Avenue. Now, this comes 2 days before Khan was scheduled to appear before the Madlanga Commission. National Police spokesperson Athlenda Mate says the political killings task team has been roped into the high-level probe into the incident.
7: General Khan was scheduled to appear before the Madlanga Commission on the 1st of July. While SAPS is aware of public speculation regarding the timing of the attack, it is premature and irresponsible to speculate on any possible motive or to conclude that the incident is linked to his anticipated appearance before the commission. Detectives will follow evidence where it leads. The SAPS views any attempt to intimidate, silence, or attack any individual involved in judicial processes in the most serious light, and any attempt to interfere with the administration of justice or the work of the commission will be met with the full might of the law.
6: In other news, the Johannesburg Magistrates Court is expected to deliver judgment in Bran Mokgotsi's second bid for freedom. The alleged political fixer brought a fresh bail application earlier this month based on what he says is new facts, a week after the same court denied his initial application. Mokgotsi faces charges of unlawful possession of a firearm and ammunition, perjury, and defeating the ends of justice. The charges stem from allegations that he staged his own assassination attempt in Vosloorus last year, allegations he has consistently denied. Now, the state has opposed Mokgotsi's release on bail, with his residential address at the center of the contention.
8: The basis of this honorable court to dismiss the application was with regards to the bail, in fact the address. Your worship, there's no any other address that has been brought to this court to say that during the duration of the trial

0: the applicant will now be staying at this address, and this address has been verified by the police. Therefore, this is in fact a new fact. We don't have that before this court.
1: In other news, more explosive testimony is expected at the Madlanga Commission today. A self-proclaimed police informant and IT expert, Dumelo Ngu, returns to the stand. Ngu's public testimony resumes after the commission spent several hours hearing his evidence in camera last week. He successfully applied for part of his evidence to be heard behind closed doors, citing the sensitive nature of the information. YNews reporter Odirle Rablao has more on this story.
2: Ngu is expected to provide further evidence today regarding his role in the 9 July 2021 drug seizure operation at Scania South Africa's warehouse in Aeroton, south of Johannesburg, where police, acting on information he allegedly provided, discovered approximately 300 million rands worth of cocaine concealed inside a shipping container. His presence at the operation remains under intense scrutiny as the commission probes both the legitimacy of the operation and the nature of the intelligence he supplied. During his public testimony last week, Ngu declined to identify the source of his intelligence or disclose details of information he claims to have shared with international intelligence agencies, citing security concerns. For Y News, I am Udirile Rabalao in Tshwane.
1: Recapping your top story this hour. Police have launched an investigation into the attempted assassination of top cop Feroz Khan in Houghton last night. Do follow us on X and on Instagram at YFM for Y News. I'm Lindy Bimbanza.
3: 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Jamming in traffic with Y.
4: Go! I should in traffic. 8:04, let's see what's happening on the streets. I'll start off on the N1 northbound, La Pepa Clue. I see some slow-moving traffic through Pepa Clue interchange. Moving on now to Midrand, some slow-moving traffic towards New Road. Let's head on over now to some congestion there on the ramp to John Foster Drive. Slow-moving traffic there towards Botha Avenue, La Pepa Centurion on the N1 southbound. Moving on now to Parktown, some slow-moving traffic towards Oxford Road. And then finally, I'll end off on the N4 westbound. Expect some roadworks there on the Proof Plus interchange. Now, if you're looking for instant traffic updates, be sure to follow us at Right From Traffic for Wild Traffic. It's Wasabi.
5: Neo Brown and OK Wasabi are taking you all the way up on Y. You're in your car cruising. Then we play. Now you're vibing at a 10, but then the song ends, then we play. Now we've got you jamming, but then we take you international.
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0: good.
1: But I'm kind of sitting there, I'm feeling elevated. 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I just double up grind, it's automatic. Came a long way from underestimated. Hope I find a way, hope it's all worth it. Say a prayer for the day, then I go and get it. No action, now they too busy conversating. I've been stressing all the time cause we

0: It's music by Just Jabba. This one is called No Regrets here on YSYFM.co.za. Do make sure to stream us live. It is the Way Up Men's Conference this morning in light of Men's Mental Health Month, which is in this month of June. We've got panelists, we've got YS joining us, and the conversation has already started. Of course, if you would like to join in, send a voice note on the Y app if you've got any questions for the gents. But for now, I'm going to cross over to OK Wasabi as well as Ray. They are outside the studio now. We've got more guests joining us. So let's continue with the conversation and see where this goes. Hey, guys.
1: Of this conversation about men in terms of what does it mean to be a man, so your identity as a man. And right now I'm chilling with a couple of new panelists, man. So we're going to be discussing a bit of what manhood as well, but more so in terms of family relationships and umthola, because it ain't easy. So joining me here outside, we've got the fresh panelist. It's Sinayo, man.
2: Hey, my why, what's going on, Ray?
1: I know, so try look for man.
2: Yo, I'm telling you, bro, I'm not going to lie. It's very difficult to wake up. I don't know how you guys do this, eh?
1: We have superpowers, but we just don't tell you guys about it. Jesus, present dad is also here still. Thank you so much for joining us, brother. And then joining us is a wire of our own, and that is a Freedom Munuka. Freedom, I think I'm going to start with you. As far as the dating and romantic landscape, as a man, how do you view it? What's your experience of it?
3: Well, when it comes to the dating scene, as a man, it's very important because, number one, as men, we are the ones who disturb the ladies. You know, Intombazane is minding her own business. She has no interest in anything. And then you come and you are rose emotions. And it must be very intentional, because what then happens is it disrupts the lady's agenda. It disrupts her destiny, because she was not planning on having you in her life. So as umchita, which is the very sad part, is because we are not conscious of what we do, or we are conscious, but because we lack, because we lack motivation, or rather, we lack vision.
1: Yeah.
3: When we then approach, we approach without an intent at the end. When we approach is, umjolo for what? You know, why am I jola rising? You know, what is the end goal? And that's where, as gentlemen, we need to now refocus, recalibrate, and get to it, especially as African brothers. Because to be honest, mo jola and you have empty pockets, that really means that you have no hope, you have no destiny for the young lady. Because if I'm empty pockets, you're lobolangan. You understand what I'm saying? So we need to realign and reassess ourselves. Why am I in this? What's the end goal?
1: And the tricky thing with that, you mentioned pockets. Yeah. Now, the modern dating landscape, we know there's a whole bunch of master genders. What's been your experience with that, and how do you manage my expectations from ladies in whatever relationship setup that you have?
2: I think the first thing, you have to be honest, you know, like be honest with yourself, first of all, and then be honest with your intended partner or your partner. Because if you come through on some, I'm all right, you can't pretend that you've got money when you don't have it.
1: Yep.
2: And then that's where you set unrealistic expectations, not only for your potential partner or partner, but for yourself as well. So I think Brother Freedom there touched on it a little bit, where he said pockets. Yeah, well, there's this quote from this pastor that I really like, Bishop Maponga. He says, before you make the woman pregnant, you have to make the land pregnant first. So I think if you go into the relationship with that mindset first of enriching yourself first, then
1: and I think part of enriching yourself too would be opening up. Would be showing up as a person, be revealing the truest version of yourself and being honest. Do you think young men in particular are scared of opening up and being vulnerable in romantic relationships?
4: I think there's a question in your question, right? The question is, what are they scared of? Why they are, if they are scared, don't get me wrong, but it's the what and the who. And the what and the who are standards that are set by society, part of which is men themselves. Right, I'll take you back to, not to derail, but I'll take you back to the conversation that was just had about money, right? The reason why it's like that is because there's a market, and there's a gap, there's demand and there's supply, right? If all of us here were to treat ourselves and each

0: other as men, in a way of not outclassing each other, of not trying to outcompete each other with money for the hands and presence of women, of not trying to dominate each other financially, ladies would not even have that opportunity to sort of have that as a standard, right? That's the first thing. And then coming back to your question, are men afraid of opening up? They are afraid because of the standards men before them set. Mm. They are afraid because of the standard. Let's leave women out of this, please. Yep. Please, please, please, please. We are afraid of the standards that we set for ourselves. If, for example, you try something and you don't succeed, the first people you will get judgment from, not appreciation for trying, but you'll get judgment from men. Other men. Right? We are so unkind to one another. Tina, ourselves. Right, and that's why it is difficult for a person to open up. If a kid who's 11 years old comes to you and says, hey, this and this happened at school and I felt emasculated, right, it is your duty, Wena, to make sure that that child feels safe after opening up to you.
1: Yes.
0: Who here can say that on a standard they've been experiencing that since growing up, that you go and you open up about pain and it was met with safety? Raise your hand. There's no hands.
2: No hands are up.
0: There's no hands. So that would cause men not to want to open up. And it's us who are doing it to us, ourselves, our peers, and the juniors.
2: And it's creating a bit of a dissonance and distance between ourselves and our partners, even when it comes to something as much as like committing. Because if you have a wall up, In my opinion, if you have a wall up and it stops you from really exploring what could be a connection that could be lifelong, whether it's with your child, whether it's with a partner, whether it's with your family as well, I think there's a blocker there as well. So I guess what I want to ask you, Freedom, when it comes to committing, there's a lot of these labels that says that, you know, men don't want to commit. Ladies always say men don't want to commit. They just want to have their cake and eat it, in inverted commas. Why do you think that is? What underlines the fear of commitment in some men in today's society?
3: I don't think it is a fear of commitment in itself. But society has been so different. Our forefathers with 100 rands could stretch it. Now with our society now, it's so difficult to stretch with whatever that you have. So then the question is, will I be able to make it? So the fear actually comes in resources. One says, I don't have enough for me to sustain myself. And if I don't even have to sustain, how do I sustain somebody else? Then there's the flip side of it, those who do have resources, because there's also a mindset of scarceness. I don't know where it comes from. But there's those with resources, and it then goes, if I do commit, and after committing, then they divorce me and I lose everything. Mm. So you're now finding that there's two sides of this coin. And this one coin says, I don't have resources. Then the other says, but marriages are not lasting. Relationships are not lasting. Mm-hmm. So how can I commit to what does not last? But that also stems again from how you've been raised. You see, when you've been raised in an environment that measures you based on your successes and not on your failures and lessons, that's when you are so afraid to commit. Because should I fail, the fingers that are going to be pointing at me are going to be so harsh. And failure, unfortunately, is actually part of process and growing. But it's been turned so negative that in anything that you do, you have this fear that comes from either succeeding or failing. And that's where the conflict then comes in.
2: Yeah.
3: Because the fear is no longer in the unknown. The fear is in the known and the unknown. Because if I succeed, what if, you know?
2: What if,
3: so that's where the challenge and the issue then comes in.
2: It's interesting, and it ties into Tiseto's point as well about how men are unkind to each other. And listen, this conversation is going to go on as well. It's a fascinating chat outside here, Nia. It's definitely a vibe.
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1: Why? Bringing you hits TikTok couldn't handle.
2: Give it up!
3: Yeah. Yeah. Yo, just let it flow. Yeah, let it flow. 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

0: 1,000 on some cat. Nike Cortez, I'm doing backflips on rappers.
1: With the Wave Up Men's Conference just outside the studio here. And I'm chilling with Sinaye, present dad, as well as our listener, Freedom Manuka. And we're discussing all things relationships and what the expectations are on men. We've got a question from one of the wires here, just trying to add on to the conversation.
2: So it's not really a question, but it's just to add on, like, ngalento le vele khuluma. I feel like also gents as men, we don't associate ourselves around, like, accountability partners in times of, it's jita, it's what hold accountable when you do wrong, you know. We always want to associate ourselves with gents, like, whereby that guy where you also in a committed relationship. So now you find gents whereby they encourage you to do bad things, they not encourage you to do good things. You know, a few of my gents also encourage a good man, like it made we petty moi, grandy, and you know, focus. Try to focus on that and stop, like, you know, because another thing I think
3: we don't really put into consideration as men is that once you lose focus in terms of you being a man essentially, you just lack in all departments, because you're not focusing on the essence of you being a man. You're focusing on what you think makes you a man. Like about girly, you know, the party life and stuff like that. I'm not saying you must not have fun or everything, but unfortunately, I feel like we sugarcoat the whole idea and concept of men. And the reality is, when muscle window is a man, there's certain things, policies, you know, that you need to set for yourself, grounds that you need to move on. Yeah,
4: I think that's fascinating to hear and a very interesting point, my brother, because accountability is the thing that it feels like gents don't usually exercise on each other.
3: Yeah.
4: And with that, how hard is it, or how easy is it to surround ourselves with other gents who can say, hey Joe, don't cheat on your girl because it's not worth it, or maybe commit to the plan that you set up for the start of the year? How hard is it to find gents who can hold each other accountable like that?
5: I don't think it's too difficult, honestly. I just think once you have a certain mindset, it's easy to attract what you are, you know, because I'd say with the group of friends I've got personally, it's like we've got similar values, you know, similar backgrounds and upbringings. It's just all about the values. Once you exert that, then you're going to put that out into the world and it's going to come back to you. That's what I believe.
4: It kind of feeds itself. It's a continuous cycle, isn't it?
5: Yeah.
6: But again, the you attract what you are also applies when you are in the opposite, in the negative space, where now it's five broken.

0: and people breaking each other. That's the other flip side of it, yeah.
1: That's true.
2: And the issue is the cycle then continues, because from the person who tries to heal it, the person who tries to patch things up, then suddenly falls into the trap of there's five other gents who are also as broken as I am. Or maybe they revealed a brokenness, so I might as well just invest in it. I see that you've got another question or comment, brother. What's going on?
3: Yeah, just to add on what you're saying, I just think that, yeah, it's important to surround yourself with the people who have the same values as you, because if you... you know what I always tell people is that the people that you chill with are the ones that are going to define where you're going, or there is even a saying that show me your friends, I'll show you your future. You know? So I think it just goes all in all that you just need to be able to surround yourself with good people. But then again, it's quite hard. You can end up telling yourself that this person is a good friend, and you know, you end up doing everything together, but then there's also betrayal at the end of the day, you know. And I think that's something we also have to face as gents, and how we navigate through that, you know. So yeah, I don't want to get deep into it.
2: I wanted to just bring up something that popped into my head: peer pressure from gents, positive and negative. So we all know what the negative is. I think we've discussed it. You know, the womanizing, the drinking, the going out. I guess what I would ask from I guess Coach T, if you're able to answer this, what does peer pressure do to a man's mind from other gents? Because they feel like it feels like there isn't peer pressure, but there is.
4: So it gives you license and liberty, and I think That's the thing that you need to ask yourself is, what am I being licensed to do here, right? Because none of us are tempted outside of our own internal desires. And if you're around people that give license to the internal thoughts that you have, they're going to give you the liberty to pursue those things. So I think for me, peer pressure is not necessarily a bad thing, but it just reveals the internal desires that you had that just needed a platform to play out. And now these people that you're blaming and you're saying they pressured me into it, all they did was give you liberty to be able to express what was internally inside of you as well.
2: I see you're nodding in agreement, Snai.
1: Yeah, no, I think he said it all. I agree 100%, bro. I think what's up? Did you have something to say? Oh, okay.
2: What's up's been off the mic for a minute. It's just warming up.
5: No. As a person of Osukeka, I've seen what peer pressure can do, Ray. It's something that is birds of a feather flock together. It's so easy to end up a kunin. It's so easy to, when we're out on a two-man or three men get with a new girl because your friends are doing it. It's so easy to get into substances. Young men get into substances because of peer pressure. And sometimes the painful thing is that it could be even from a family member. Umalume puts you on to ibhodlela. Umalume puts you on to something to smoke. And it needs to be something we need to watch out for. But sometimes it's something we can't even avoid, because umuntu omdala, you temper them. Obviously, they're not going to put you down the wrong path because awazi wena, but Malume is just being himself, and he puts you down on the wrong path.
2: And I think that's the danger, because young boys right now are impressionable, you know, especially now with social media coming up as well. There's so much expectation on them, even from teenagers, from high school. It's already building up from there.
5: Yeah, no, 100%. You can talk about peer pressure forever, Ray. I think I want to pivot now to our next conversation, which is men's mental health. Kufunukwazi ukuthi how many people here have been to therapy. So after the break, we're going to come back to that.
6: Have an extra

0: You know what, Ray? I wish we could do this every after 2 weeks or a monthly.
1: You know what?
0: Because I'm enjoying this so much. I really, really am loving, you know, hearing the thoughts from the guys. It's incredible to see men kind of gathered in the same space and have these conversations, because again, these spaces are not there often enough for gents to have this chat. So I'm really, really glad that our guests are here, panelists are here. I'm so happy that our wires are here as well. And of course, the conversation continues a little bit later on. For now, though, let's head on over to your headlines. Let's check in with the sports.
2: Why news headlines?
3: Stories making headlines. Police have launched an investigation into the attempted assassination of top cop Feroz Khan in Houghton last night. And bail judgment expected today in Brown Mokgosi's second bid for freedom. I'll have more on these and other stories at the top of the hour. But for now, here's Ray with your sports.
4: The main event.
5: Why Sports, kicking straight into the heart of the action.
1: We're starting off your last update of the morning with Matters Rugby. The Springboks will start their 2026 test season with a blockbuster clash against England at Ellis Park this weekend, renewing one of rugby's biggest rivalries for the first time in the country since 2018. What was that day?
0: 2018.
1: What if it is how it's pronounced?
0: It could be. We just may have been saying it wrong this entire time.
1: Oh, but it has one T. So you have to kind of pick one.
0: Anyway.
1: It's 18. They are led by Siya Kolisi and coached by Rassie Erasmus, of course. The world champions are going to look beyond just the results as they build some depth and combinations ahead of next year's Rugby World Cup. Now, Rassie has been speaking about the prospect of England and how unpredictable they might end up looking.
6: Well, if you look at their squad, I mean, 9-10 will be from Northampton. There'll be 4-5 guys from Leicester, 5-6 guys from Northampton. Sure, there'll be a couple from Sale, Exeter. So we kind of look more than the players and think what the players can do to guess what they're going to do as a team. You know, they always change their structures and try to evolve like all of us. And, you know, I think we more or less think we know what they're going to do, but then you get onto the day, they do totally something different.
1: Some key battles on the pitch will include Chesil Nkobe against England's defence and a physical test for rising English forward Henry Pollock, who could come up against heavy hitters like Peter Steph Tutoi, Eben Etzebeth and Jasper Visser. Some selection headaches do remain in the front row and at halfback, with Andre Pollard and Manny Lubbock among those that are competing for starting spots. A strong performance would not only open the Nations Championship positively, but will also send an early statement ahead of the later showdown with the All Blacks. Now we're going to round off with football, and although Bafana Bafana's defeat is heartbreak, there are other sides to the story. For example, their coach Hugo Broos says that he is undecided on whether he is still going to retire from management. Now, if you remember, a few months ago, Hugo Broos said that after this World Cup, he would retire from the job and go back to Belgium to spend time with his family. The 74-year-old became the oldest head coach to lead a national team to the knockout stages of a FIFA Men's World Cup. But unfortunately, that ended in a 1-0 loss to tournament co-host Canada in Los Angeles last night. He was asked about his future after the game, and this is what he had to say.
7: I will see. We will take the decision in the next days. But it was a nice World Cup, and it will not end.

0: it will not be an easy decision. But saying now I stop or I go, that I can't.
1: We will keenly await the outcome of Hugo Broos's final decision in the coming days. But that is a wrap for your updates this morning. Catch your next set on Home Run from 3:30 in the afternoon. 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
2: Scrambling to start your day? 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

0: It's Music by Nak Music. Boosie's on this one as well. It's called Ntombi here on Y. It is the Way Up 2026 Men's Conference. We've got wires, we've got panelists. The conversation has been fascinating so far, but I'm going to throw it back to OK Wasabi, who is hanging out with our wires and our panelists outside the studio. Hi.
1: So I'm outside here joined by Sinaye, Coach T, and Khaughelo, and Majida. I've got a pressing question to ask you guys. You might see me right now as a very smart man, very progressive, but we all have our shortcomings. And mina, my shortcoming, I'm not afraid to admit to Guti. Mina bafeti, I don't believe in therapy. What is sitting in a room and talking about my issues going to do? Mm. Like, I don't get the whole speaking about it will help thing. Maybe you, Khaughelo, can interject and tell me why I should go to therapy, why Amajita should go to therapy, why is talking about it so important?
2: Yeah, I suppose I can maybe share a bit of a personal story with that. Mm-hmm. I didn't believe in therapy myself. Mm-hmm. In fact, in 2009, I had a situation where I spoke to my mom and therapy was one of the options available, and I said no. This is not for me, right? Mm-hmm. So during COVID, I was staying alone. I just moved to an apartment 3 months into it. Here we go. We hit COVID. Mm-hmm. Things started surfacing from my past in my dreams. Mm-hmm. You know, and I couldn't understand what the hell is going on here, right? And I spoke to my boss at the time and I said, you know, I'm going through things that I can't even tell you because of the severity of what I'm experiencing. So I made it an issue of, you know, it's got to do with work. I think the workload, whatnot, and COVID being alone. Got to see a coach for the first time. And I promise you, Wasabi, when I got in there, I think the idea of just being witnessed in your most vulnerable space, right? When I'm sharing something so deeply personal that we spoke about a bit earlier that I shared with my friends and I got laughed at. You know, I was like, man, KG was sharp. What do you mean?
3: Yeah. Mm.
2: But I got to sit with someone who doesn't know me from a bar of soap, someone who listened to me, asked me questions. And when I was choked up and I couldn't speak, they slowed down and they said, it's okay, I'm here. I'm still listening, you know. Another thing that happened to me again is when I lost a job. Mm. You know, I had a meeting with someone that we were planning to do a men's grieving event. Imagine that, right? So this guy is a coach, he's a therapist, same thing. I have a conversation with him and he says, something is not well with you. What is going on? And I was like, no, I'm okay, man. Let's carry on with the meeting. I couldn't handle that meeting. I cried for a full 30 minutes on Zoom.
3: Yeah.
2: And this man didn't hang up, didn't make any excuses. He just looked at me and he said, I'll sit with you. Mm. Mm. And just that whole experience, till today, I still remember that, man, and I can't forget him. Right? But just being witnessed in that space, in that vulnerability, does so much more than just a bunch of guys who are going to give you platitudes, you know, no, it's going to be okay, this is the solution. I don't want the solution right now. Right now, I just want to be heard, and this is where it stops. I don't know what the outcome is, and I think for me, the experience of being in that therapeutic space and feeling that for yourself is so much more powerful than anything I can tell anyone about therapy.
1: Wow. Yo, that's so deep, man. That's so deep, man. Coach, I'm going to ask you, and I'm going to go to traffic real quick right now, but I'm going to ask you, Guti, what does talking to someone do from your perspective? Because you're a life coach and stuff like that. So I just want to quickly do traffic right now, and we'll be back with Coach T.
4: 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Jamming in traffic with Y.
1: Yeah, go! I should be in traffic.
0: All right, let me give you a quick traffic update, let you know what's happening on the roads since Wasabi is hosting this morning. So let's start off in Melrose at the M1 northbound. There is some queuing traffic going towards Colette Drive. Out in Pretoria at the N14 northbound, you can expect some queuing traffic going towards the Ufies Road. Let's move on over now to Buccleuch. At the N1 northbound, there's some slow-moving traffic going through Buccleuch Interchange. Let's take a quick look at some incidents happening in downtown Johannesburg at the N1 north ramp to the N12. Diepkloof Interchange, there is a stationary vehicle on the N12 eastbound at Diepkloof. And lastly now, taking a quick look at Bedford View at the N3 Eastern Bypass. As you're going northbound, there's a stationary vehicle at the N3 northbound after Linksfield. If you are looking for instant traffic updates, be sure to follow and tweet us. It is at YFM Traffic, the way up.

0: Men's conference continues in the next couple of moments. 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
1: Have an extraordinary morning with The Way Up.
0: All right, we've got a fantastic prize to give away in the next couple of moments, courtesy of Disney Plus as well as Hulu. How well can you recommend your favorite show? We are putting your creativity to the test. All you have to do is describe your favorite Hulu or Disney Plus show without mentioning the title. Submit a 30-second voice note on the Y app pitching your favorite Hulu or Disney Plus show without mentioning the title, and the best entries will be played live on air right now on The Way Up. And if we guess your show correctly, you could walk away with 6,000 rand. Keep it locked here on The Way Up. Send through those voice notes.
1: Why? Forever supporting the youth. This is your Youth Month.

0: It's music by Tretchison. This one is called Botshelo Ke Eng here on Why. We've got our The Way Up Men's Conference happening at the moment. Ray as well as Okay Wasabi are our hosts for this morning. And of course, we've got an incredible panel and amazing wires joining us this morning. Wasabi, let's continue with this chat.
1: I'm so mad we're running out of time here because I have so many questions to ask. But I'm going to start like this. Coach T, what if Mina, I'm always saying this to Nia, what if Mina ne talent yokuba right? What if I'm fine? What if I don't need therapy? What if I'm sharp, Mina? Tell me, why should men go to therapy?
2: So for me, I think there are three important things that define why men should go to therapy. Number one, I think the world keeps telling us to talk, but when we do, they criticize us. Mm-hmm. And I think every man needs a space where he can be vulnerable and honest, brutally honest about what they are thinking.

0: thinking, so that what they are thinking can also be assessed and questioned, mm-hmm. right? Because a lot of the times we conclude about things in our own minds because we don't have safe spaces to be honest about, this is what I'm brutally thinking about this. Know that I'm not going to be judged, but also have a platform where that thinking can be questioned. Number two, I think a lot of us have traumas, and therapy is about going back to the scene of the crime.
1: Mm.
0: But not all of us have the skill set to bring ourselves back once we've gone back to the scene of the crime.
1: Mm.
0: Some traumas are so extreme that just thinking them and taking you back there has the risk of leaving you back in that broken state. And that's where you need someone who has the skill set to be able to take you back to the scene of the crime, help you assess it, not as a victim, but now as a detective, trying to discover what went wrong, what did that break, so that when they bring you back, we can now deal with, okay, so this is why you're behaving the way that you're behaving. And then I think the third reason, which is probably one of the most important, is that all men need to understand that they have three characteristics, right? You have a kid in you, you have a king in you, but you have a monster in you.
1: Mm.
0: And if those three characteristics are not regulated, one will ruin the other.
1: Mm.
0: You'll find the kid in you ruining your career because you keep sleeping around in the workplace, right?
1: Mm.
0: You'll find your monster ruining great relationships because you don't know how to handle your anger and you keep beating up your partner. But you'll find the king in you also be ruining you in the family because you've thought that your worth is just around provision.
1: Mm.
0: And now they know your provision, but they don't know you.
1: Mm.
0: And a lot of us don't know how to identify the differences and manage that. And that's where therapy and coaching can help you be able to identify the kid, the king, but the monster, but also give you the tools to be able to manage all three.
2: Mm. Sinaya, your experience with therapy?
3: For me, I think therapy is very helpful in terms of helping you compartmentalize your feelings and your thoughts. Like, for example, we walk into your house, right? If I would walk into your house, I don't know where things stay. But with therapy, it helps you get to those parts of yourself.
1: Mm.
3: And what's important is that when you get to the root cause of why you behave in a certain way, you're able to deal with it a bit better. Because the minute you don't know compartmentalize the feelings, then they're all over the show. You know, very similar to what he's saying, your monster's going to rule you, and the kid is going to rule you, and the king is going to rule you. But once you're able to dissect and compartmentalize your feelings and thoughts, then that's when you're able to deal with them better.
2: Oh, gents, this what you've shared here is amazing. I wish we had more time to delve deeper, but I think it's an important step that we've taken to together today. And I made a joke in the beginning of this segment. I said it's the first annual men's conference, but I think we're all agreeing that it might have to be an every year thing, really, because these chats are not being had enough.
3: Yeah.
2: I think we should talk about these things more to inspire old men, young men, just people who are just in need of these conversations to be had. But I want to thank all of you guys for showing up today. It's very important that you are here. I'm grateful for the stories you shared, the experiences you shared, and let's keep doing this, man. Even in real life, even we don't need to be on a platform like Y. Let's do it while after a World Cup match. Let's do it at a braai. Let's do it at a parking lot. Maskurume and Magents, let's not keep it dug deep inside us. But thank you so much for showing up, Bafit.
4: All right, well, there we have it. Once again, a very big thank you to our panelists. A very big thank you as well to our wires for joining us this morning. I am so proud of all the gents who came through to join us today. It is kind of difficult opening up in the way that they have this morning, but I'm so glad that they felt comfortable enough to do so. We have to do this every single year. We just have to.
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Without mentioning the title, because here's the catch. Wasabi and I need to try to guess what the name of the show is. If we guess it correctly, then you are walking away a winner. Let's find out whether you are a winner. Of course, be sure to send through that voice note on the Y app describing your favorite Hulu or Disney Plus show, and you could be walking away with that 6,000 rand this morning here on The Way Up. Here's Prince KB. This one is called Banomoya. Enjoy.

0: This is such a celebratory song, and I think it's perfect because someone is about to walk away with 6,000 Rand right here on The Way Up, courtesy of Hulu and Disney Plus. Could you be the big winner this morning? Well, we are about to find out. Now, it's all very, very easy because the question we're asking you this morning is, how well can you recommend your favorite show? We are putting your creativity to the test this morning. All you have to do is describe your favorite Hulu or Disney Plus show without mentioning the title.
1: So all you have to do is submit a 30-second voice note on the Y app pitching your favorite Hulu or Disney Plus show without mentioning the title. The best entries will be played live on air during the Way Up this week for us, myself, Nia Brown, to guess. And if your show is guessed correctly, you'll walk away with 6,000 Rand.
0: Could you be a winner?
2: It's time to Disney Plus and pitch your favorite Hulu show and win 5,000 Rand.
0: All right, so we've got some cash on the line this morning, and we did get a voice note from someone who is describing their favorite show on Disney Plus or on Hulu. Wasabi and I need to try to guess what the name of the show is. So let's take a listen to Anonymous's voice note that he had sent earlier on.
3: Morning, Nia. Morning, Wasabi. I hope you guys are good. My favorite show on Disney Plus deals with this theme of discrimination. It deals with the theme of discrimination in a way that I feel is much better than what a lot of other projects in that genre does. Like, it has a very diverse cast of characters from multiple races to ethnicities to backgrounds and

0: genders. I really like how well represented everybody feels. People are very familiar with this show because it's a part of a franchise. There used to be a whole bunch of movies about this franchise from 20 years ago, from the 2000s. We've all seen the movies, but this show is better than any of the movies. The animation
1: are you catching
0: is
1: on
0: absolutely
1: to what it could
0: beautiful.
1: Be?
2: Yes.
0: The way they handle the characters and the storylines are so good, which is so crazy because, I mean, it's a show about people who have claws coming from their hands.
2: Oh.
0: Who shoot
1: you got it.
0: Mm-hmm.
1: Okay, okay. Anonymous, I'm going to stop your voice note over there because Wasabi thinks he knows exactly which show you are describing. Before we find out what the answer is, let's get Anonymous on the line. Anonymous, good morning.
3: Morning, guys. How are you?
1: Very, very good. All right. We've just listened to your voice note. And as we're listening, Wasabi's like, I know what the show is. What is the show, Wasabi?
2: You know, I was going to say Paradise or Shogun, but then he went more deeper into what the show is. And it has to be X-Men 97.
1: Is that correct?
3: Yes, sir.
1: Congratulations!
2: Congratulations, my brother. You've won yourself 6,000 rand.
3: Yo, thank you so much, guys. You have no idea how much I appreciate this.
1: Oh, you are so, so welcome. Thank you so much for entering. Have a wonderful rest of your day and keep watching your favorite shows on Hulu and Disney Plus. Thank you so much, Anonymous.
3: No problem. Have a great day, guys.
1: Have a great one. Oh, I love it.
4: Disney Plus now has Hulu. And Hulu stories make you smile. Like this. They make you gasp. Like this.
5: Oh my God!
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1: Oh, that feels good, man. Mm-hmm. Anonymous walking away with all that cash money courtesy of Hulu and Disney Plus. I love it. Thank you so much for joining us this morning. We got to say goodbye. We're back again tomorrow, 5 to 9 a.m. here on Y.
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12: Stories making headlines, police probe failed attempt on Feroz Khan's life, and bail judgment expected in Brown Mokgosi's case. A very good morning. I'm Lindiwe Mbanza. Police have launched an investigation into the attempted assassination of top cop Feroz Khan in Houghton last night. It is alleged that the suspended deputy head of crime intelligence survived a shooting on 3rd Avenue. This comes 2 days before Khan was scheduled to appear before the Madlanga Commission. Now, National Police spokesperson Afelenda Mate says the political killings task team has been roped in to the high-level probe into the incident.
13: General Khan was scheduled to appear before the Madlanga Commission on the 1st of July. While SAPS is aware of public speculation regarding the timing of the attack, it is premature and irresponsible to speculate on any possible motive or to conclude that the incident is linked to his anticipated appearance before the commission. Detectives will follow evidence where it leads. The SAPS views any attempt to intimidate, silence, or attack any individual involved in judicial processes in the most serious light, and any attempt to interfere with the administration of justice or the work of the commission will be met with the full might of the law.
12: In other news, the Johannesburg Magistrates Court is expected to deliver judgment in Brown Mokgosi's second bid for freedom. The alleged political fixer brought a fresh bail application earlier this month based on what he says is new facts, a week after the same court denied his initial application. Mokgosi faces charges of unlawful possession of a firearm and ammunition, perjury, and defeating the ends of justice. The charges stem from allegations that he staged his own assassination attempt in Vosloorus last year, allegations he has consistently denied. The state has opposed Mokgosi's release on bail with his residential address at the center of the contention.
14: The basis of this honorable court to dismiss the application was with regards to the bail, in fact the address. Your worship, there's no

0: Any other address that has been brought to this court to say that during the duration of the trial, the applicant will now be staying at this address, and this address has been verified by the police. Therefore, this is in fact a new fact. We don't have that before this court.
1: In other news, more explosive testimonies expected at the Matlanga Commission today. A self-proclaimed police informant and IT expert, Dumelo Ngu, returns to the stand. Ngu's public testimony resumes after the commission spent several hours hearing his evidence in camera last week. He successfully applied for parts of his evidence to be heard behind closed doors, citing the sensitive nature of the information. YNews reporter Odirile Rabula was following the commission and files this report.
2: Ngu is expected to provide further evidence today regarding his role in the 9 July 2021 drug seizure operation at Scania South Africa's warehouse in Aeroton, south of Johannesburg, where police, acting on information he allegedly provided, discovered approximately 300 million rands worth of cocaine concealed inside a shipping container. His presence at the operation remains under intense scrutiny as the commission probes both the legitimacy of the operation and the nature of the intelligence he supplied. During his public testimony last week, Ngu declined to identify the source of his intelligence or disclose details of information he claims to have shared with international intelligence agencies, citing security concerns. For Y News, I am Odirile Rabula in Tshwane.
1: Recapping your top story this hour. Police have launched an investigation into the attempted assassination of top cop Feroz Khan in Houghton last night. Do follow us on X and on Instagram at YFM for Y News. I'm Lindy Bimbanza.
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4: Jamming in traffic with Y.
5: Thank you very much, Ms. Mbanza, for that news update. Good morning to you, my wires. It's 5 minutes past the hour nine. Let's kick it off with having a look at your roads. Kicking it off in Houghton Estate on the M1 northbound, there's queuing traffic towards 11th Avenue. And in Eden Vale on the M3 southbound, there is a crash just before Galuli's interchange. And on the R21 northbound, there's a stationary vehicle at Nelma Pierce Drive. Kempton Park, R24 eastbound, a crash just after Eden Vale. And in the Buccleuch on the N1 northbound, the slow-moving traffic throughout the Buccleuch interchange. Bedford View, N12, R24 westbound, slow-moving traffic on both routes towards the Kalulis interchange. And in Pretoria on the N1, both ways, right, there are roadworks and traffic restrictions. And that is between Sefako Mokgato Drive and the N4 Emalahleni exit. El Dorado Park on the N12 westbound, there are roadworks and lane restrictions towards Klipspruit Valley Road. So kindly do expect traffic as the day proceeds. We wrap it up all the way in Boksburg on the N17 westbound. There are roadworks and traffic restrictions between Rondebult Road and Osborn Road. And that's it for your traffic. If there's anything you feel we may or we might have missed, kindly do let us know using the hashtag YTraffic across all social media platforms. And not forgetting our YWorld app that is free to use and download on all Google Play stores and app stores. With that being said, let's get the show on the road. What you can expect, some Nomtozo Mkhize, Kelani, and Dulofe in terms of music. But for now, giddy up, let's go. Happy Monday.
6: 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Karen, giving the city the ultimate glow up. 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

0: Young voices shaped history. Imagine what they'll do next.
1: So we need to continue fighting. Aluta continue.

0: On a beautiful Monday, this one is called Bacardi via Skidongo. Of course, on this one, Lou the DJ, Gubs of the Small Mac Breezy. If it's not getting your week activated, then I'm stressed. It's 21 minutes after the hour 9, Karakara Lesawa is officially in the building. Thank you so much for choosing us. Happy Monday. It's the 29th of June. If it's your birthday today, happy birthday to you also, right? And also if you're celebrating something special, I don't know, like your graduation, your christening, something special, I don't know. We're happy for you and we celebrate. And also, if it is a difficult day, right, we're also here for that as well. In the interim, I just want you to know that we're definitely here to take out the mid out of your mid mornings, right? We do this every weekdays between the hours of 9 all the way to 12. And before we actually even go anywhere, I do know one of my closest friends has her birthday today. So a big happy birthday to Ntswaki Moja. Love you absolutely down. But you know how we kick off the first hour of every show. I'm dying for it today. Let's get into it. So won.
1: The Glow Up with Karen Mtetwa.
0: Why? All right, so it's with it or wasted, right? Basically, we know. We know by now that we all have different habits that are formed a part of our second nature. So much so that we don't even realize how it affects the people around us. And every day, we practically just try and, you know, come together as a family of wires to trying to be better standing members of society. Today's no exception. It's no different. I just need you to help me figure out. Sure, this one is yay, yay. Hi. If drinking with your colleagues is a yay or nay, it's going to be very difficult for me to be impartial in this one. I'm not even going to lie. I mean, I want you to think of it this way. Maybe let's say the workday is over and your colleagues invite you over, right? And they say, oh,

0: actually, let's just go pass by, have, you know, a drink or two. I mean, some people do feel like it builds some sort of like a familiarity, some kind of bond. I don't know. Yeah, right? It opens networking opportunities and makes the workplace, to some extent, more enjoyable. I'm open to understanding that as a reality. I mean, others beg to differ. Others are Karen Mteta. They believe that mixing alcohol and work relationships can blur boundaries. They can lead to oversharing. They can lead to a creation of office gossip and make for very awkward Monday mornings. That's very true. I'm not a big fan of, I mean, yeah, like drink if you want to, that's fine. But don't just maybe go drink at home. Like, because I think there's a very fine line and a very thin line between friends and colleagues. I genuinely feel like you and your colleagues should be cordial. Yeah, you should be very cordial with each other so that you're able to work and work well. But once you take it to the extent of like drinking together, it's just like, I don't know, man. Like, are you open to them seeing? What if you're the type that cries when you're drunk? And then now they know. And then during weird meetings, they're like, ah, pela wena. Yo, like, hey, but oh, bro. So I'm not a very big fan of, you know, just mixing that kind of your life, that part of your life, rather, with work. Why are you doing drinks? Like, I get it, you know, but it, for me, I don't get the concept behind it. I don't think it's smart. I don't think it's safe. But I do understand that some bosses will be like, no, you know, get close, get to know each other. Why, bro? So that you can get drunk, spill beans, and then they can use them against you when you need to be next in line for something. I just don't genuinely feel like there's a need to build a close relationship with people that are not in your life forever. They're in your life because of a certain season you are in, because of a certain workplace you are in, you know. But you are lucky. Sometimes I won't be, you know, so naive as to say, like, that's what it is. Sometimes you do meet people that you can go the distance with, people that you have like amazing friendships with, and you can go further than life. But I genuinely feel like it's not the greatest decision to make. However, I am open to hearing how you could make it work, right? Because there's just so many influences and they're just making my stomach turn because I'm like, yo, so much can go wrong. But I want to hear from you this morning. So please send through that voice note on the Y World app in case you missed it. Drinking with colleagues, are you with it or do you feel like we should waste it? Send through that voice note on the Y app. Alternatively, we are at Y across all socials. Good morning. Stick around.
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4: Do you have any like burner accounts, like burner Instagram or like TikTok accounts?
5: 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Nienzan.
4: We
5: stalk.
4: Gather intel.
5: Oh.
4: That's what we do. 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
5: You're going to press like and mistake.
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6: I do have a burner account, but I use it to stalk. I use it to search for people I'm not supposed to be searching for.
4: Also, my biggest thing is if I ever go to like a Matlanga commission, they'll be able to trace everything that I've done on that account. And then they'll say, why on the 26th of June were you looking at this person's profile? What were you trying to find?
7: 5 to 9 a.m. on Y. The following music is rated HOT, RSVP, WTF, and contains moments of extreme dopeness. Listener expression is advised.
4: Nadia.

0: Better than the rest, better than the best. It's Why. The Glow Up.
1: Oh, it's a glow up for sure.
0: Exclusive to Why.

Yeah.

0: I say this to my friends all the time. I say, Oskayi, my bro, Komunandi, Koriante. Sounds about Mnandi. This one is called Asambe, baby. It's XW, DJ Maphorisa, Focalistic, and Agegebabuye MC. They bring us to 35 after 9. Good morning to you and yours. You're taking up the mid, out of your mid mornings, of course, on your radio. So elated to be with you. The big conversation today, very tricky, drinking with colleagues. Are you with it or do you feel like we should waste it? As per usual, voice notes coming through on the Wire World app. Love you down for those. Lemmy Tumelang.
1: Good morning, Karen and the Wires. I say no. I can't drink with my colleagues. Those are my colleagues, not my friends. Imagine. Send pussy, then should give it a matter food that the following day you are a topic in April 17. Ah, no, no, it's a no, Buffett. It's a no. The relationship is M 17, he paid M 17. Mang Puma and Jim Yang was M 17, he paid the relationship, I'm M 17, you're colour food the following morning. It's a no.
0: 100%. I hear where you're coming from, and I think it's a very beautiful way. It's a very beautiful outlook on life. I like how you are looking into it and just like, you know, it stands a chance to bear more trouble than good. So you just like, I'll keep it cordial. I will be nice, but like, I don't want to, you know, because there's a saying that says over familiarity breeds contempt. Banguni, what are you saying this morning? Good morning.
2: A very good morning to you, Karakara. Karakara, that's a why. Yeah, look, man, may I drink with anyone and anything. Even if dustbins can organize a party, anything to drink, any excuse to drink, may I drink. I drink. What is important is knowing your boundaries. Have self-control. As much as you can drink and get to a stage of being sloshed, just know yourself. Know how to handle yourself. Know how to handle your story so that tomorrow you don't become a uzbanbani, a kulunyangaya negatively. Thank you.
0: I get that. That's beautiful advice. Live Focal Trust always coming through as per usual. Sawubona, happy Monday.
3: Good morning, Miss Carl.

0: beautiful, tender. Yay! For me, hey, you know, like these things, sometimes, like, you know, they even lead to other instances and everything like that. Now it's like, you know, then like a certain funny jolly situation happens because we had a drink or two and everything like that. Then we think that, like, I would cool for each other, we did and everything like that. Then we handle the handles. Then comes the following day, when comes on Monday, the guy or the lady is no longer feeling the same way that they were feeling the time the drinking was happening and everything like that. Now everything becomes awkward in the office space. For me, I don't think it's the one, you know what I mean? For me, because I don't even train, like, yo, let's just waste it. Let's believe, trust.
1: Yeah, let's waste it. A comment coming through as well on Facebook from Blackberry saying, I'm with it, but once you hit a block, Monday, you will be a laughing stock. That's a thought to ponder on. You know, that's something to think about. The big conversation this morning, drinking with colleagues. Are you with it? Or do you feel like we should waste it?
2: This is the gully of the bold, the loud, the use me as a button for legendary, the frequency of the future. You found us.
3: It's bad, guys. They found us.
2: You've taken
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0: 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It's why. 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Why?
1: 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And make her come check you my

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You're happy and you know it. Don't hold back. Turn it up with Sinaye. This is Happy Hour. Step into the group chat. Tap into trending chats that get you talking and get the game plan on all things hot on your screen. Sinaye keeps you entertained for the happiest hour of your day, where the vibes hit harder than the traffic. 6 to 7 p.m. Monday to Friday with Sinaye. Let's get happy. This is Happy Hour. Here, we don't rise and shine. We wake up and glow up.

0: 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Why?
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1: Exclusive T.

0: This one is called Ngimbonile. It's Tycoon on it. The Rose is also in the mix of things. She's doing so well for herself. I'll never not say it. 56 after 9. With It or Waste It today, we are asking you. Drinking with colleagues. Are you with it or do you feel like we should waste it? Of course, Lindi Mbanza is in the house. Good morning.
1: Morning, Karen.
0: Unjani.
1: Yeah,
0: Pila. Are we drinking with colleagues?
1: I don't drink, so I don't know if I can answer, like...
0: Hypothetically, let's say you did. I mean, also, it doesn't need to be alcohol. Like, that whole social... Oh, asambesio. But also, I feel like it makes more sense if it's alcohol,
1: because
0: we know the danger surrounding that.
1: So, I'll say wasted.
0: But you know you need to, like, motivate your aunt. No,
1: I just think for your work relationships.
0: Okay.
1: Yeah, I'd say wasted because, you know, alcohol, when there's alcohol involved, things can get out of hand and you don't want to find yourself in those kind of problems, especially with colleagues, people you see on a daily and interact with.
0: And then the next thing, you are conversationally uncomfortable.
1: Yes,
0: you know?
1: Yes.
0: Okay. I get that. We got some comments coming through on Facebook as well. Liana Mpitula coming through saying, wasted. The work me and outside me are not the same person.
1: Fair.
0: And you know what? Real. Like... Fair. Nah, I love that. Nontom Zota also came through saying, a colleague of mine once tried, apparently colleagues have a tendency of taking advantage and not splitting the bill.
1: You see now.
0: Wasted. And that's from
1: the salary also.
0: Yeah, you see now. Yeah. And then the next thing, Muntu Shaya Mashota Tura. And then Sele now. Munya and Irone were also coming through saying wasted as well. Umbali saying it depends on the vibe. What vibe? Yeah. But it's fine then. I guess we leave it there, right? When it comes to going out and, hey, having drinks with your colleague, it's safe to say the wires and Lindi Mbanza are saying it's downhill from there. So let's waste.
1: Let's waste it.
2: Waste it.

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1: No. You're strong enough, Karen. I can tell you that for free.
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1: Stories making headlines. Action SA intensifies call for government to urgently attend to the country's immigration crisis. And Rossi Erasmus to name his matchday squad. A very good morning. I'm Lindiwe Mbanza. With just a few hours left before the anticipated anti-illegal immigration protests kick off nationwide, Action SA has called for government to tackle illegal immigration and not focus on police.

0: Youth Month, remember, you are the main character. 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

0: It's JJ and DJ Tsego, not forgetting Quinton Deep, restoring our faith in love. This one is called Ngcono Sishade on the Glow Up. It's 17 minutes after 10. Very good morning to you and yours. We're taking out the mid out of your mid mornings right here on the Glow Up between the hours of 9 to 12. The 10 o'clock hour, the 10 o'clock hour on a Monday always really sounds like a clean slate, right? Doing things afresh. Doing things all new. Now, winter has many of us reaching for our trusted flasks, you know. I have a collection of flasks. It's genuinely their time to shine right now. You want to keep that warm drink, you know, whether it's your matcha, whether it's your coffee, whether it's your tea, whether it's your hot chocolate. But sometimes life gets busy. And before you know it, the flask is gone a day or two without being washed. And if you own a flask, you know how it can just, it can just reek, all right? Even after giving it like maybe a good rinse, that stubborn coffee smell, hey, that milk, especially if it had milk, it just reeks and it's horrible. So today, we get into the nitty-gritties, man. How do you take care of it? Especially when you've made the mistake of not washing it properly and now it has a stench.
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0: All right, so it's really simple. I don't know how you do it on your side and how you take care of, you know, your flask. I think one of the biggest things that I've learned is to, after every use, even if you're not washing it, just rinse it. Because the buildup of nonsense inside can be quite tricky, yeah? I'm trying to get you to imagine like using or maybe making hot chocolate, maybe making matcha and with milk in it, or maybe like that coffee or tea. If you don't rinse it, hey, me, I don't know how to explain that. That smell is foul, bro. Like, just make sure that you're one of the people that take care of it. So on Clean Slate, okay, we're tackling the flask. And really the science of how getting rid of, you know, that lingering smell and just keep it fresh and ready for your next cup of joe or next cup of whatever it is that you really do enjoy to drink in your mornings. When we come back, I give you the tips, but also I'd like to find out how you take care of your flask during this very, very, very tricky time. It's chilly out there and we need those warm beverages to keep us warm. So please send me all your tips of how you take care of your flask in the Y World app. Alternatively, we are

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3: 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Why? Here, we don't rise and shine. We wake up and glow up.

0: We're getting rid of all those unpleasant odors in your flask. Of course, that's Clean Slate. Playing in the background, Ngalotshwala, it's DJ Melzi and Senzo Africa. 42 after 10. Thank you so much for your voice notes coming through on the Y World app. Quite a few to get through. So I figure we should just get started. Let's get into it.
1: Karen Mthethwa on Y.
0: Now, there's a lot of tips that we can share, and gladly you have shared yours. I really want to know, you know, how you take care of your flask and what steps you take. We got voice notes coming through, as I had mentioned a little bit earlier on the Y World app. Let's go to the first one.
2: Hey, Karen. I'm also looking for a different method of cleaning because the one that I currently use now is actually very exhausting. To try and get rid of the smell, I basically just wash it 3 times with liquid soap and hot water.
0: I like that. Really simple, really straight to the point. Not much has to happen. You know, just quick stuff. In and out. Thank you so much for that. Another voice note coming through on the Y World Air.
3: Hey, Karen. So this is my best hack for getting rid of lingering smells in flasks. I usually use baking soda and warm water. I would just use 1 to 2 tablespoons of baking soda and fill the rest with warm water. Seal, shake well, and let it sit for 6 to 8 hours or overnight. Overnight actually works best. And the next day, then I get rid of the water in the flask and the baking soda absorbs the odors. So, yeah.
0: I like that. Let's go on to the next voice note.
4: So I have one trick that always works when I'm washing my flask, and that is using Chick. So how I would do it, I would wash it normally with soapy water and then rinse it out, then put hot water into the flask and add a bit of Chick and leave it there for like 15 minutes, then rinse it out and it's as good as new.
2: So what I normally do when my flask has that weird smell is that I will wash my dishes. After washing my dishes, I'll take my flask and then whatever I was using to wash my dishes, so be it a sponge or in fact I will then wash my flask with that, because then it won't have that soapy smell, that sunlight smell. Because what tends to happen is if I lather my fatuk with sunlight, then the flask will smell like sunlight. So now I'm trying to beat the one thing, but the other thing happens. So then I just take my Vaslap and then wash my flask like that. And then it gets rid of that bad smell and also doesn't leave my flask tasting like sunlight.
0: Also it's down to the taste, right? That matters as well. I forgot that is also like a constituent to, you know, how you decide to wash it, your flask. Because the next thing, you're going to be having a soft drink that tastes like, you know, detergent or anything like that. Also, adding on to some of the tips, because these are really lovely, man. You can also use a bottle brush, you know. It usually comes, if you have a little baby in the house, a bottle brush usually comes with their bottle, like with babies feeding bottles. Usually you can keep it even beyond, you know, keeping the baby's bottle. So if you do have it, to just try and scrub the inside, paying special attention to the bottom, especially like the crux of it. What happens is there's a lot of product that also stays right at the bottom

0: of the cup, especially if you didn't take the time to rinse it immediately after usage, and also around the neck of the flask and itself. Like, bottle brushes are a definite game changer. But another thing that really matters most is drying, right? After washing it, leave the flask open and upside down to air dry completely before putting the lid back or storing it away.
1: Where the youth goes, hip hop follows. The agenda is in the stew. Cooking something different, putting hip hop on the plate and serving it up. From the streets to the charts, we break the next wave and talk about what the culture's really saying. Kenako Yama Yo Yo. That's the agenda. Trapping every Sunday from 7 till 10 p.m. with DJ Slick and Roy. Only on Y.
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1: 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Why? Cha-cha! The glow up.
3: Oh, it's a glow up for sure.
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4: Okay.

0: song is called Gude. I'm a classic. Kapi, DJ Jaivani, and Mashuru. Taking in the last bit of your voice notes. How do you take care of your flask on the clean slate? Let's kick it off.
1: Good morning, YFM. The easiest way to get rid of an unpleasant smell in your flask is to wash it with vinegar or lemon juice. That is the simplest DIY trick.
0: Ah, love that. Another one coming through.
2: Hey, Karen. A method that worked for me is using liquid dish soap and hot water. But it can be problematic because sometimes the coffee smell is gone and then it's replaced by the smell of dish soap.
0: Ah, Lindy Wimpanza.
3: Yes.
0: I know I always stress you. Nalo, yes, it's how do you take care of your flask? I mean, it's that time of the year. Siyakotola, you know, I'm like, oh, few it's funaba and so what are your tips as far as taking care of like your flask? How do you have a flask? Let's start there.
4: That's a good question.
0: Do you even drink warm beverages?
4: No, I do, but I don't use it often.
0: What is often?
4: Like I don't use
1: uncut.
0: It's okay, I'm sorry.
4: Oh, are you trying to...
0: I'm not sabotaging you.
4: Are you trying to censor me?
0: I apologize.
4: No, so I'll use it like once, twice a month.
0: Okay, but like then how do you take care of it?
4: Dishwasher. Dishwashing liquid.
0: But like, do you wash it every day? Like after using it, you rinse it and then you
4: and
0: leave
4: then
0: it
4: then
0: to the side.
4: Yes.
0: Then you let it air dry.
4: Yes.
0: Okay, then when I clocked in, when I tapped in, I love it.
4: What do other people do?
0: No, I don't know. But like, you know, sometimes what happens when you have a flask and then you have tea or coffee in it and then you don't wash it immediately. You
4: and
0: leave it for like a couple of days. That's what we're trying to address. So we're trying to get people that are maybe going through that kind of a stench vibe and we're trying to get rid of that stench. But we know that the biggest solution to getting rid of the stench is not creating an environment for the stench to exist in the first place, right? And that is through taking expeditious care of your flask. And I did say drying it is one of the most pivotal steps that you can't miss. You know, after washing it, and I said this earlier, leave the flask open and leave it upside down so that all the water can drip out and then air dry completely. Before putting the lid back in and storing it, ensure that at all times your flask is, you know, getting some air and it's air drying. And also when it comes to certain things, I always say baking soda ke makhona tsotlhe. Just always pop it in some warm water, shake. Also, depending on how pungent the smell is, you can leave it overnight, you know, and then in the morning you take it out, you rinse. Because some people also, some wires said really amazing like things, like I prefer not to use like dishwashing liquid because if I use dishwashing liquid, that means that whatever I'm drinking is going to have the taste.
4: Yeah.
0: So I'm like baking soda, you know?
4: Is it?
0: Baking soda. Ah, baking soda.

0: Maggie.
1: Oh, I didn't think of that.
0: Like,
1: actually,
0: even if your credit score is bad, use baking soda. And
1: I love that.
0: Let's go straight to the news.
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1: Stories making headlines. Government Action SA calls on government to urgently attend to the country's immigration crisis. And Rossi Erasmus to name his match day squad. A very good morning. I'm Lindwe Mbanza. With just a few hours left before the anticipated anti-illegal immigration protests kick off nationwide, Action SA has called on government to tackle illegal immigration and not focus on policing South Africans who have raised the issue. The party has also appealed to South Africans who will be taken to the streets tomorrow to do so peacefully and lawfully. The government has deployed additional law enforcement officers, including private security personnel, to maintain law and order during the protests, a deployment rand. Action SA's leader Herman Mashaba says the government should act with the same urgency to implement stricter immigration laws.
3: Anybody hear me? Is there anybody out there?
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0: This one is called Nomvula. It's Citizen Deep, Nia Pearl and Buntle Smith. It's 18 minutes past the hour. It's still the Glow Up Onwai with Karen Umteto. I did say at the top of the hour, amazing conversations need to be had, right? And if you know me, you know I love a good chat, so let's get into it.
1: The Glow Up with Karen Umteto.
0: Now, today is a day that's unlike any other. Today, I am joined by the Junior Achievement South Africa team. So many conversations need to happen, right? And we're getting straight into that in this hour. Now, if you don't know, Junior Achievement South Africa is one of South Africa's largest and most impactful youth development organizations. And that's exactly why they had to come to Y, because we are the home and the hub for all young people, right? It equips all young people with the skills, with the mindset, and the confidence needed to succeed in the future of work. Now, through programs focused on entrepreneurship, work readiness, and financial literacy, JA South Africa bridges the gap between classroom education and real world experience, which, even if you have a degree and stuff like that, you do need a touch of the real world, because that's how you stay active and that's how you get employed, right? It also empowers young South Africans to build sustainable livelihoods and thriving communities, operating across all 9 provinces in South Africa, and it has reached and empowered more than 380,000 young people since 2012, right? Now, it is affiliated as well with JA Worldwide and is proud to be the first JA Worldwide affiliate established in Africa, not just South Africa, but in Africa. For more information, of course, do make sure that you hop on to www.jasouthafrica.org, because in 2025, rather, JA South Africa empowered more than 120,000 young South Africans through programs focused on their entrepreneurship skills, financial literacy, project management, and work readiness. And this is work that we love to see. Through its partnership with the Department of Basic Education and expansion of digital learning programs.

0: The organization continues to extend its reach across both in-school and out-of-school youth communities. JA South Africa recently announced the appointment of two new board members, Ukamini Reddy and Ntatisi Kuela, reflecting JA South Africa's continued commitment to strong leadership, innovation, and meaningful collaboration in advancing opportunities for youth in Africa. I'm going to say this, and I always say it, I'm like, if we as the youth don't tap into organizations that want to see us do better, if we don't tap into the resources that are being made for us, we are delaying ourselves. We can't sit, Mtase, we can't sit and say, oh no, but they don't give us jobs. No, are you doing anything about the youth acceleration programs that have been given to you? Do you know about them? And now you don't have an excuse because you're listening to the Glow Up, so don't tune out. You should listen, right? And get all the information. I mean, also, if you do feel like you're not interested, you know a little young someone, you know a young cousin who's sitting there at home who could be using this, you know, to come and make some sort of progress in their life. And these are the kind of conversations we should be having, and we love to have it. JA South Africa team, thank you so much for joining us. We're about to go into a conversation. I mean, would you like to introduce yourself to the wires this morning?
1: Thank you, Karen, and a happy good morning to your listeners. My name is Nelo Spies. I am the Executive Director of Junior Achievement South Africa.
0: Thank you so much, Nelo, for joining us this morning. We are going to have a very impactful conversation. I think first things first, well done on the work that you do. I think it's really amazing. I think as a young person, clock that T. You know, we are really so grateful to have people in the world that don't only sit back and be like, oh, well, that's their problem. They'll tackle it. You know, I'm good in my life. I think we're very considerate of young people right now. And we're doing everything we can to try to put them in rooms, you know, and to try to keep them busy, to try to get them to grow. We try to show them what life really is, and you are also bridging the gap in terms of all the support they need. So for listeners who also may not be quite familiar at the moment with JA South Africa, can you tell us about the organization? I mean, its mission. We've heard that you've had like an insane, you know, impact on the young people. I mean, why JA South Africa?
1: Okay, Karen. You have mentioned that JA South Africa is a part of the JA Worldwide Network.
0: Yes.
1: And being the first in Africa, our biggest mission is to prepare and inspire young people to participate actively in the economy, not just of South Africa, but the global economy. This world has become a global environment for that's open to everybody. So we at JA are working hard to prepare young South Africans to participate in that economy.
0: I love that. So we're looking at what South Africa is facing right now, especially with the young people. I mean, there's youth unemployment challenges which you've tapped on, and this is something as JA South Africa that you are aware of, and you are trying to position our young people in a better place to do better for themselves, and also you are giving them the ability and the skill to be absorbed by the workplace. I mean, when we talk about young people in this time, you know, and what you're doing to try and prepare them for the workplace and all that it comes with, you know, can you just give us a paint a picture of how exactly you put that into motion for them to be, you know, grow and also be able to be absorbed by the workplace?
1: Okay, so our work is all based on hands-on learning, and we do not only prepare young people for the world of work, but we prepare young people to be able to start their own businesses. So our work rests on three pillars, which are financial education, entrepreneurship, and work readiness. But because we have seen the world change and there's demands for new skills, we have also added digital programs into our work. So when we do any program, we will always bring in all the three pillars plus digital programs. We offer digital programs online. So if you go onto our website, you will find access to digital programs. Thanks to our partners in the corporate world like Microsoft and IBM that give us access to courses that we can open up to young people. We have entrepreneurship programs that run in high school. One of our signature programs is a program called the Company Program in high school, where for 29 weeks, young people work on a journey of ideation, starting a business, running the business, and at the end of that, they pitch to real judges and their ideas are heard by the world. We do not lack innovation.

0: and ideas in South Africa. We just need companies or organizations that are going to unlock young people's minds and see, let them see opportunity that they have. They have opportunity to start their own businesses. And once they gain that confidence in themselves to be able to start a business, they are able to do more, because when they are running that business, they learn more than just running a business. They learn leadership. They learn resilience. They learn innovation. They learn a lot more that is needed in the world, problem solving. Because what we say to young people is, look around your community and see what is needed. What problem can you solve in your community? Solve it whilst making money. And this is what we encourage young people to do. So not only are we just creating entrepreneurs or people that are ready for work, but we're also saying, be conscious of your own community and help your own community be better in the future.
1: I love that so much, especially because you are putting a certain emphasis on entrepreneurship. I mean, you're so right. The world has changed, you know, opportunities have changed as well. And I think we also need to be proactive in how we approach society. You also said something so amazing when you're like, even in your community, find a way to solve a problem while making money. And I think not a lot of people are exposed to that kind of knowledge. You'd be like, hey, that's like, the simple things are the way you can make money, and it's sustainable. You can grow. You can also, you know, try to balance what you want to do as like your social responsibility, but also you do need, you know, a little bit of income to keep going. So I love that. I mean, especially because right now in the world, one of the easiest things or one of the most necessary things is a drive and a spirit for entrepreneurship. You know, we can't sit and say the opportunities aren't enough. You can't say they're not being granted to us. We need to go out there and grab them. We need to go out there and be proactive as well. So when we try and teach the young people about entrepreneurship, you know, as JA South Africa, how receptive are they of it? And what change have you seen it make in their lives to some of the people that have benefited from the programs?
0: So Karen, you will be so surprised at the ideas and businesses that come out of young people.
1: Yeah.
0: Especially in high school, when we start the program at the beginning of the year, we never know which direction it will go.
1: Mm-hmm.
0: But young people in communities that you would never think of would come up with ideas that are just amazing. A group of young people in Mpumalanga who lived in a township and suffered a lot from power outages and needed their cell phones to do homework and research, came up with a phone cover that is solar charged, and the solar panel is right on the back of the charger of the cover
1: device
0: itself.
1: Yay.
0: So they charge on the go. And these are ideas that are there in our communities, and young people just need somebody to unleash them. But we have seen quite a lot of young people taking positively to our programs. We have seen young people who are unemployed coming up with ideas. I don't know if you know the young man from Soweto who just won a prize from the Mr. Prize competition.
1: Oh, yeah.
0: That is one of our alumni. And JA does not just give you the skills, but they also place you in platforms, in opportunities as well in the future, as long as you show the drive. That young man showed the drive that I am here and I want to grow this business. And we've taken him to spaces, and our partners have taken him to spaces that he has grown and he has had such exposure. There's lots more. There's people that are in corporate. There's a person in this very same space that you're in broadcasting, who went through a JA program many years ago, and he recently contributed to a book that we're doing. And one of the things he says is, I went through this program and one of the things that I learned was to approach people and sell something without knowing who they are. And he says, whenever I am faced with a new situation that I have to go and open a door for myself for an opportunity, I think back to what I did then when I was a JA in the program. And so there are a lot more. There are a lot more people that are running enterprises. There are a lot more that are in corporate that took lessons from these programs that they went through. So there's a huge impact that JA has made in South Africa. But we continue to want to grow. We continue to work with young people for them.

0: This one is called Piz Gwendu. It's A-W-O, Mr. Jazzik, King P, Miano, and Killer Punch. Something really amazing is happening to all the ladies, sisters, aunties. I don't know if you know this one, but Aunt Flo, Shark Week, Red Robot, your Menses. Manangane, are we even still using that code? You've got so many names for it, but there's only one that matters, right? In partnership with Y, Kotex is inviting you right now in this moment. Don't say I did not tell you. Kotex is inviting you to send a voice note to the Y app with the hashtag say it out right now about any stigma that you are ready to leave behind when it comes to your period, right? And you could be chosen to say it out on radio and win 2,000 rands. Period. I'm giving you that opportunity right now. Send through that voice note on the Y World app using the hashtag say it out. On radio right now, you could be getting a chance in just a few minutes and you could win 2,000 rand. So tell me that one thing that you know is a stigma about your period. Use the hashtag say it out right now and you could stand a chance to win 2,000 rands, all thanks to Kotex. The mic is on. Let's hear you say it out loud. T's and C's apply.
1: 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They fought for opportunity, recognition, and the right to be seen by a nation determined to silence them.
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0: There's no problem when the answer is why.

0: This one is called Amanxeba. It's Semi K on this one. Rox Robertson. Nisokuhle. I gave you an opportunity to do your absolute big one. I hope you took heed. I hope you're ready to win yourself a little special something, all right? It's going to be absolutely amazing. Let's get into it.
1: The Glow Up, Monday to Friday, 9 a.m. to 12 p.m. On Y.
0: Now, periods, all right? There, we said it. Should I say it again? Periods, all right? We said it. This honest moment is brought to you by Kotex, and you get to say it out loud and proud.
1: The Glow Up with Karen Mtetwa.
0: Now, something really spectacular is indeed about to happen. We are so elated, right? And flow, you know it. We also call it Shark Week. We also call it the Red Robot. We call it the Menzies. I mean, are we even still using that code? That is such a difficult thing to say. Like,

0: Sheesh, we're good. I mean, we need to go out there, you know, and buy our pads, and we need to be proud about it. We shouldn't hide. We shouldn't buy extra things just because we want to fill in the blanks. We love that. Look, I mean, I want you to try and share your opinion as a woman, and according to your experience, why is it so important, you know, that Kotex is helping us as women to say it out loud and say it proud?
1: I think personally, you know, even growing up, we had names for pads, like a periodic table.
0: Oh.
1: And it's like, why were we hiding? Why were we hiding something so natural? Especially if there's going to be, you know, some teachings about it as we become women. Why at our big age are we still hiding it?
0: Mm.
1: We all know we do it, you know? It's like buying toilet paper. How? You're not going to hide at 24. So it's important that we get used to our bodies and get used to the fact that it's natural and it's okay. In fact, it's celebrated.
0: Look, I want you to do one last big favor for me. Are you able to say, wherever you are right now, loudly, I'm on my period?
1: I'm standing on the side of the road. Let me check coast.
0: Do
1: it,
0: girl.
1: Coming out, I'll say it anyway. I'm on my period!
0: Yes! And just because you are, congratulations! You've said it out and you've just won yourself 2,000 rands, all thanks to Kotex and Y!
1: Thank you so much!
0: How do you feel? What do you want to say to Kotex?
1: I want to say thank you for making me look like a fool on the side of the road, but I'm not a fool. I'm a girl who's on a period, literally. And that's on period.
0: Well, thank you so much.
1: Thank
0: We're
1: so,
0: so proud of you. And keep on saying it loud and proud. Ay, man. Siyabonga, man, Kotex. See the work that you're doing out there. Our wires are out there saying it loud and proud. Kotex has been showing up for South African women for decades. And now they're helping change the way we talk about that time of the month, a.k.a. women's period, right? The Glow App is inviting you to send a voice note to the Y app with the hashtag say it out and share any stigma that you are ready to leave behind, and you could be chosen to say it out on air just like Wendy, our winner, and stand to win 2,000 rand, right? The mic is on. Let's hear you say it out. T's and C's do apply.
2: 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This is your Youth Month. Karen Mtetwa on Y.

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All you'll ever need. 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

0: Young voices shaped history. 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
1: So we need to continue fighting. 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

0: It's the best songs of Sam Deep. Neo Pro also in this one. Wish I see you. Bati Shella, baby. Happy Monday. Good afternoon, my captain. How you doing, gorgeous? Welcome to another brand new week. I hope Bakshelile this weekend. I hope you've got the spirit to shella somebody this week. Oh man, we're going to have a fun show. 21 minutes past the hour, 12 p.m. from now until 3 p.m. You're going to be rocking with me, the Fresh Prince of Radio. And definitely, we're going to be having a good time. If you're here for the first time, a big shout out to you. You're in for a treat. And if you're always rocking with the boy in Donayami, we're at it again to make another banger of a show.
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2: 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It's why.
0: So you know how we do it on a Monday in the first hour? It's all about Riddle Me Baby. It's called What's for Lunch. We'll give you a riddle that, you know, tests your brain and does something to your stomach. I know you come from a hectic weekend because the boys were playing. You're probably out with friends, having a nice braai. And maybe you're lazy. You have no idea what you want to eat. I want to play a game with you, okay? It's a riddle. I give you a riddle and you have to guess exactly what I'm having for lunch. And maybe this will inspire you to have something that's the same as me. So the riddle goes as follows. I come from kitchens where comfort is made in creamy white sauces and golden hues laid. I'm mixed with pieces both tender and small in a velvety blend that warms up all. Next to me is rice, bread, or a roll to carry my richness and complete the whole. Together we're served when hunger is near, a simple warm dish that brings good cheer. What am I? What are we talking about here today? I come from kitchens where comfort is made. Okay, in creamy white sauce and golden hues laid. I'm mixed with pieces both tender and small in a velvety blend that warms up all. Next to me is rice, bread, and a roll. I thought this was pasta, but you don't have pasta with rice or bread. I mean, you do get that little bread with your pasta, but a roll. Next to me is rice, bread, or a roll to carry my richness and complete the whole. Together we served when hunger is near, a simple warm dish that brings good cheer. What am I? Listen, my captain, I'm not sure what, it might be pasta, but I don't think we have pasta with rice or bread. Let's do this together, okay? I'm going to say it one more time. I'm going to give you the riddle, and you need to come through on the Y app and tell me exactly what we're having on What's for Lunch. Itty, I come from kitchens where comfort is made, in creamy white sauces and golden hues laid. I'm mixed with pieces, both tender and small, in a velvety blend that warms up all. Next to me is rice, bread, or a roll to carry my richness and complete the whole. Together we served with hunger is near, a simple warm dish that brings good cheer. What am I? Now, if you know what exactly I'm talking about, today's riddle, my captain, all you have to do is send through a voice note on the Y app or on socials at YFM.
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0: Each song's a chapter, and the next twist is just a listen away. Why?
1: Such an unemployment rate ka theo wa South Africa ba tsaba ka SABC news ka di gaolo di ditlo tseng ga mongo di puo di dipole re ngwa re se ri le pone tsa South Simba tsho tsho go tsa go ketso tsa go aba be

0: is the guy who will confront you in public. He'll call you out, man. Stilo Magoliti coming through with They Talk. He's alongside Dookie on this one, Lord Kid also on it. Just Sam, I see you, poison. That's the best of local and international music right here on The Big Unstoppable. Why, good afternoon. You're tuned in to The Lunch League, 12 to 3. You hang out with the Fresh Prince of Radio. Hope you're good where you are. If you just joined us, we are having a riddle, okay, on what's for lunch. I give you a riddle and you have to come through on the Y app and tell me exactly what we're talking about today. So if you've missed the riddle, it goes as follows. I come from kitchens where comfort is made in creamy white sauce and golden hues laid. Are mixed with pieces both tender and small in a velvety blend that warms up all. Next to me is rice, bread, or a roll to carry my richness and complete the whole. Together we served when hunger is near, a simple warm dish that brings good cheer. What am I? Do you know my captain? All you had to do was send through a voice note on the Y app. What we're having on What's for Lunch. Ray Bay!
1: Hashtag the Ray app. BK here from Cosmos City.
0: Baby girl. XX. Afternoon, man. You don't understand. Stoneher, how you doing?
2: Hey, Caddy.
0: Hey.
2: Fresh Prince of Radio. What you doing, man? What you doing with this riddle? I think you're having mints. Yeah, I think you're having mints. Mints meat curry, nyana, something like that.
0: Am I having mints? It means mosi lanabati, it's creamy white sauces and golden hues laid, and it means aina white sauce mixed with pieces both tender and small in a velvety blend that warms up all. So I'm gonna show guti it means meat when we pick a ganja. D, what's up?
3: Hi, YS, happy lunchtime.
0: Hey.
3: So I think this is a butter chicken because it is creamy, and you can either have it with the naan bread or rice. So I think it's butter chicken.
0: D, you're not
3: butter
0: far.
3: Chicken is my answer.
0: you're not far from, you know, what we're having for what's for lunch today. It's not butter chicken though, but you're really close, very close, like very close. Listen, I'm going to go through the riddle one more time. Listen to it properly. And if you think you can get it right, send through a voice note on my app. Yeah? So, I come from kitchens where comfort is made in creamy white sauces and golden hues laid. I'm mixed with both tender and small pieces in a velvety blend that warms up all. Next to me is rice, bread, or a roll to carry my richness and complete the whole. Together we served when hunger is near, a simple warm dish that brings good cheer. What am I?
4: This is the Gully of the Bowl.

0: The loud, the use me as a button for legendary, the frequency of the future. You found us.
1: It's bad, guys. They found us.
0: You've taken
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0: And peep the motion, because this isn't just radio. This is what Aura on 50,000 sounds like. The RSA in your DNA, what AI can't replicate. 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
0: Sip, savor, and repeat. Y keeps the music flowing.

0: come on. That's music by Beyonce coming through with J. Cole. That's why it's titled Party. Happy Monday, Don't I Am. You're tuning into the best lunch show in Mhlabeni. Hashtag the Lunch League. Listen, if you're just joining us, we're all about the riddle on what's for lunch in the first hour. That's what you do on a Monday. I give you a riddle and you need to come through my captain on the Y app and send me your guesses on what we're having what on what's for lunch. Hey, show me better. Let's keep on.
1: Good afternoon, studio. Good afternoon, family.
0: Afternoon.
1: Happy Monday.
0: Happy Monday.

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1: 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I was thinking poiki course, but no. It has to be curry. I don't know, chicken curry. Chicken curry. 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
2: Chicken curry.
1: Tango bai. 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
2: Ai wena. 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And futhi chicken curry yakini shange white sauce. 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Hey, what's going on, TDC?
3: Hey, what's up, my captain? This is mushroom sauce, man. Mushroom sauce. Anyway, happy birthday to my daughter. Happy belated, man.
2: Shout out.
3: She had a birthday celebration yesterday. So, yeah. But, yeah, this is mushroom sauce. I'm going to pega la.
2: Umbekele yona and wish her a happy birthday as well. Umculele umtshele ukuthi ngithe happy happy birthday, happy happy birthday to you. We're still at it again, my captain. 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What am I? 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
6: Major Steez, why?
7: I'd like you to make some noise for the big head. Woo!
8: Yes, sir.
7: I also want to firstly congratulate you on a million streams Thank on the so album much. In so 10 much. Days only. That's yeah. crazy Thank business. You. Let's fast track the story. You meet Kabza. Are you like to him? Let's get in studio. How does it go?
9: Dude was like, yeah, nah, do your thing. I didn't really get to do my thing
7: in
9: front of him. Like, and then I was just left there with Sly.
7: Dude, how does that feel? And what was just you and Sly, now it's Kabza that's small on it.
9: I was a little tripped off because I left the studio and I thought that the song would probably just stay in.
7: You're originally a hip-hop and R&B artist. How did you manage to stay true to, like, you?
9: Glory to God, but I'm only starting. Sly's already from hip-hop, so, like, he already, like, peeped the swag that I had going on.
6: Get ready to elevate your night. Yeah! This is On the Streets, where the culture lives. Bringing the heat to your speakers. It's why...

0: We're wrapping it up on our What's for Lunch riddle. Yanamhlanje Ntonayami asked you to come through on the socials. Send me your guesses and also send me some voice notes on the WhatsApp telling me what we're having on What's for Lunch. TK, what's up? TK. Hey, sure.
1: I'm an fru and beggar. Mina, I think I'm a liver. Chicken liver. Chicken liver. Ah, chicken liver. I want myself to forget my wife saw for a corner. It was a corner. It's identification. Livers, chicken livers.
0: Are you sure it's chicken livers? Etiapo, what do you think?
2: Oh, Kerry.
0: Sure.
2: I hope you're good, my guy.
0: I'm nice, G.
2: I'm just going to take a guess here.
0: Okay.
2: So I'm thinking it's chicken mayo. Yeah.
0: Are you sure? Do you think it's chicken mayo? Chicken mayo. D, what do you think?
3: Okay, hi, it's D again. So, I thought again.
0: Okay.
3: And I think it's a chicken a la king. Chicken a la king is my final answer. And if it's not right, I'm gonna cry.
0: Is it chicken a la king? We don't know.
4: Hey, good afternoon, KD.
0: How you doing, my brother?
4: Hey, babe, I'm very good. I'm going to take it serious. Because I'm in Figi League, it's the same team.
0: Yeah.
4: But I'll just go for a case where King T cost long fit. I'm going to take it serious. It cost long.
0: I love the disclaimer ukuthi uthe ungene vele sephakathi conversation, so awukho sho ukuthi yini. I love it. Sheldon, what's up?
5: What's up, what's up, what's up, Kerry? It's your boy Sheldon. I think you're having creamy chicken a la king.
0: Is it creamy chicken a la king? Sub-Zero, what's going on?
6: Hey, yo, what's up, Kerry?
0: What's Gucci?
6: Sub-Zero, I hope you're doing good. I think today what we're having for lunch is chicken Alfredo. Yeah. Everything you mentioned, this is chicken Alfredo. Chicken Alfredo, it has to be.
0: Ha! It's definitely chicken a la king. We haven't chicken a la king. I don't know when was the last time I had chicken a la king, but maybe I'll have that for lunch. Maramanje, hey, aksin katzama chicken a la king. Ding day, bye bye.
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1: Stories making headlines. Dumelungkou provides further details on the controversial Ayrton drug bust, and South Korea's football head coach resigns. A very good afternoon. I'm Ralepoha Nke. Alleged police informant and IT expert Dumelungkou says he was introduced to a man known as EB Boss in early 2021 by his distant relative, the late Kebi Mapatswe. Ngu is continuing his testimony before the Madlanga Commission after submitting a supplementary statement in which he provides further details about the alleged July 2021 drug trafficking incident in Ayrton, south of Johannesburg. Wani's reporter, Udrila Rabalao, is at the commission and files this report.
2: Ngu told the commission that when Mapatswe introduced him to EB Boss, he understood him to be a businessman involved in the coal mining industry who also operated a refinery in the northwest. He testified that Mapatswe was familiar with his extensive technical skills, particularly his ability to trace and obtain information, as well as what he described as his strong connections within Transnet and the broader logistics sector. Ngu further alleged that the July 2021 cocaine consignment discovered in Ayrton belonged to a business rival of EB Boss.
3: On or about May 2021, Mr. Mapatswe informed me that EB allegedly required assistance in relation to the movement of a consignment. I was informed by Mr. Mapatswe that EB required assistance with tracking a shipment which was said to involve drugs and which was allegedly connected to EB's competitor. As it was explained to me, the intended objective was to use information relating to the shipment so that lawful enforcement could intercept the consignment.
2: According to Ngu, the objective was to ensure that the consignment never reached its intended recipient, with a police drug bust allegedly viewed as one way of preventing that from happening. He further testified that he understood the operation would also attract public attention, which he claimed was intended to expose the alleged business dealings of the intended recipient. For Y News, I am Udirile Rabalao in Tshwane.
1: Turning to this now, alleged political fixer Brown Mokgotsi has been denied bail for a second time. The Johannesburg Magistrates Court dismissed Mokgotsi's latest bid for freedom, ruling that the new facts presented by his legal team were insufficient to warrant his release. Mokgotsi faces charges of unlawful possession of a firearm and ammunition, perjury, and defeating the ends of justice. The charges relate to allegations that he staged his own assassination attempt in Fos Loris last year, claims he has consistently denied. Following the ruling, Mokgotsi's legal representative, Magal Sekgatsha, indicated that they intend to appeal the court's decision.
4: You must remember that at the time of the initial bail application, we did not have the docket, and we did present to the magistrate that there was no evidence of a video footage. If one can remember, in the initial stages of this particular case, the state was always indicating that there is a video footage. Now, we only got the copies of the docket after the initial bail application, and we presented that to the magistrate now that, you know, there's no footage that the state was relying on. And further to that, there's the evidence of Mr. Maxwell, which is the neighbor. He confirmed that Mr. Mokgotsi stays in that particular address. So now, that should give comfort to the magistrate in relation to this issue relating to his address.
1: Lastly, Hong Myung-bo has resigned as head coach of South Korea's men's national football team following their 1-0 defeat to South Africa at the 2026 FIFA World Cup last week. South Korea's hopes of reaching the knockout stage were officially ended over the weekend after results in other groups ruled them out of progressing as one of the tournament's 8 best third-place teams. President Lee Jae-myung has called for an investigation into the circumstances that are surrounding the team's failure to progress to the knockout stage of the tournament. Hong has since apologized to the nation's supporters, saying the responsibility rests fully with him as the head coach.
5: Taking on the role of national team coach was by no means an easy decision for me. However, from the moment I decided to take on the role, I did not consider any other reasons. I believe that fulfilling the responsibilities entrusted to me to the very end was the only thing I had to do. For the past 2 years, I have always asked myself the same question. Is this choice for the sake of Korean football? Whether making important decisions for the team, selecting players, preparing for training or playing matches, I never let go of that question.

0: I cannot say that every judgment I made was always correct. However, the standard for all my decisions was always Korean football. I believe that the position of head coach is one where one cannot remain silent in the face of results. That is why I stand here today to speak of responsibility rather than explanation.
1: Recapping your top story this hour, alleged police informant and IT expert Dumelo Nku says he was introduced to a man known as EB Boss in early 2021 by his distant relative, the late Kebi Mapatswe. 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
2: How you doing, Ria?
1: Hey.
2: How's your weekend?
1: My weekend was good. Uh-huh. I got to rest. Mm-hmm. I was a bit disappointed. I slept with a broken heart.
2: We all did. Yo.
1: Yeah, but it's a brand new week.
2: Yeah, so, it's a brand new week to rock again and to keep going.
1: 100%.
2: Catch you again at 2.
1: Sure thing.
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3: Jamming in traffic with Y.
2: I'm back again with your second traffic update, my captain. If you're in Malberton, good Trevor Drive southbound. Kalipina for sure, there traffic restrictions towards True North Road. If you're in Parktown, Houghton Drive, traffic lights not working there at St. Patrick Road. If you're around Northcliffe, Bears, Nodea, traffic lights also on vacation, not working there at Milner Avenue. And if you're around Edenvale, Moederfontein Road, traffic lights not working there on the N3 highway. We'll end things off in Bryanston, Winnie Mandela Drive, traffic lights not working there at Bryanston Drive. 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That was your traffic update with CADDY on Y.
3: So you're a chill dude who prefers this sound.
4: Big dog, people who dig weed. Big dog, people is weed. Big dog, the bloody fatty. Big dog, is just a
3: me. But your girl, well, your girl prefers this kind of music. And I'm a gents jam to this.
4: And I be yelling out, gang, gang. Do you gang bang? Gang bang. I be outside with my gang gang.
3: So you can never win, right?
5: Right?
3: Wrong. And we can tell you why. This is the frequency that moves you.

0: The best sounds of Neo Pearl coming through with Tycoon. This one is titled Molo.
1: Get a slice of the wine.
0: Sambi, when am I name? www.yfm.co.za. We are the capital of Bumnandi. On a Monday, this is what we'll bring you, baby. Good afternoon and welcome to the Lunch League. If you just joined us, I hope you're good. I hope you're having a great week so far. Hope I'm not in Danayami. Like, if you're not having a good day, don't worry. Mpete, it's going to be better as we go.
1: Oh, we're cooking now. It's the Lunch League. On Y.
0: Hold on tight, my captain, because things are about to take a wild turn, okay? Coming up next, we have stories that are so outrageous, you'd think we invented them, but every single one is completely true, okay? We call it unbelievable but true, where reality sounds like fiction, and headlines constantly make you do a double take. Don't be surprised if you find yourself asking, wait, that actually happened? Yeah, it actually did. So stay tuned, because, unbelievable trees coming through, and yeah, you're gonna be shocked because I was shocked.
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0: I hope you're still good, my captain. It is the Lunch League, 12 to 3. We are Pagati Inside. It's the second hour, and we're talking all things unbelievable but true. Stories that are outrageous. You'd think, no, we made them up, but they are actually real. So listen to this story, okay? When love gets very structural. Okay, around the world, there have been real documented cases of people forming romantic and symbolic marriages with objects. So this includes Eiffel Tower, trains, dolls, and even themselves, a phenomenon linked to a rare condition known as objectum sexuality. Now, from people declaring lifelong committed to steel structures to emotional bonds with lifeless companions, which is crazy. Why would you do that to yourself? These relationships challenge every traditional idea of dating apps, small talk, and forgetting someone's birthday. Really? Psychologists describe it as a complex emotional orientation, but the first or the rest of us are still stuck on the logistics, like who's going to argue first, who's going to apologize after a fight, and whether, you know, will the train be emotionally involved or available for, you know, when you come back home after your long shifts. Me, I don't get it. Why would you want to fall in love with an Eiffel Tower? How is that going to actually benefit you? How is that going to satisfy you? I thought relationships were all about companionship, you know? Like, we'll go out, we'll vacation, hugs and kisses.
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0: your day, where the vibes hit harder than the traffic. 6 to 7 p.m., Monday to Friday with Sinaye. 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

0: It's music by Cindy. So coming through with Blackie. This one is titled Hambe. What a beautiful song.
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4: Stories making headlines. Recent report exposes 41 cases of corruption in Gauteng public schools, and the Malawian government appeals for donations for repatriation efforts. A very good afternoon. I'm Ralebogha Nke. The Gauteng Department of Education says it has uncovered 41 cases of alleged corruption, fraud and financial mismanagement in public schools across the province. Education MEC Lebogang Mayile says an internal assessment identified widespread governance failures involving principals, school governing body members, finance officials and service providers between 2023 and June this year. The report alleges that millions of rands were misappropriated through inflated payments, irregular procurement, and undeclared income, with Johannesburg East recording 24% of all the cases. Mayile says investigations are underway and has urged anyone with information relating to corruption in schools to report it to the Hawks.
5: The Johannesburg East District accounts for 24% of all recorded cases. The Ekurhuleni South District follows at 15%. Johannesburg Central District accounts for 10%. Tshwane South District accounts for 7%. Combined, these four districts account for over 56% of all recorded cases. This indicates that the problem is not random, but spread across multiple districts across the province. Empirical data from the Johannesburg East District, which services communities such as Alexandra, Vorepark, Tembisa,

0: and Ruby Ridge reflects the scale of the problem. At one primary school, more than 1 million was allegedly misappropriated. At another primary school, approximately 230,000 was spent through irregular procurement processes.
1: In other news, alleged police informant and IT expert Dumelong Ku says he was introduced to a man known as EB Boss in early 2021 by his distant relative, the late Kebi Mapatswe. Ku is continuing his testimony before the Madlanga Commission after submitting a supplementary statement in which he provides further details about the alleged July 2021 drug trafficking incident in Aeroton, south of Johannesburg. Wani's reporter, Odirile Rabalao, files this report.
2: Ngu told the commission that when Mapatswe introduced him to EB Boss, he understood him to be a businessman involved in the coal mining industry who also operated a refinery in the northwest. He testified that Mapatswe was familiar with his extensive technical skills, particularly his ability to trace and obtain information, as well as what he described as his strong connections within Transnet and the broader logistics sector. Ngu further alleged that the July 2021 cocaine consignment discovered in Aeroton belonged to a business rival of EB Boss.
3: On or about May 2021, Mr. Mapatswe informed me that EB allegedly required assistance in relation to the movement of a consignment. I was informed by Mr. Mapatswe that EB required assistance with tracking a shipment which was said to involve drugs and which was allegedly connected to EB's competitor. As it was explained to me, the intended objective was to use information relating to the shipment so that lawful enforcement could intercept the consignment.
2: According to Ngu, the objective was to ensure that the consignment never reached its intended recipient, with a police drug bus allegedly viewed as one way of preventing that from happening. He further testified that he understood the operation would also attract public attention, which he claimed was intended to expose the alleged business dealings of the intended recipient. For Y News, I am Udirile Rabalao in Tswane.
1: Lastly, the Malawi Consulate General in Johannesburg is appealing for donations to help repatriate more than 260 Malawian nationals that have been stranded outside its offices in Sandton. The group, which includes 31 children from various parts of Gauteng, says they fled their communities fearing for their safety and are now seeking assistance to return home. Consul General Max Biwi says the consulate does not have the financial resources to fund the operation and is now relying on public donations to hire buses to transport the group to the Lindela Repatriation Center. One Malawian outside the office says the group wants to return home as soon as possible. This is particularly ahead of the June 30 deadline.
4: We are not here to say we are coming here maybe for lecture, but we are here because we are in trouble. We don't have anything. Had it been we got money in our pocket, we can't come here. We are supposed to buy ticket from the bus, then go back to our country. But the reason is we don't have anything because we have chased from the work. That's why all of us, we are coming from different areas. We are gathered here to look for a help. Maybe we can go back to our country.
1: 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For Y News, I'm Ralep Khatnke.
5: Jamming in traffic with Y.
6: I'm back again with your third and final traffic update right here on the Lunch League. If you're in Bryanston, Winnie Mandela Drive, traffic lights on vacation, not working there at Bryanston Drive. If you're in Sandton, Catherine Street, traffic lights also not working there at Christian Drive. Randburg, Malibongwe Drive, traffic lights also not working there at CR Swart Drive. And also if you're in Rivonia, Rivonia Road, traffic lights not working there at 12th Avenue. If you're on the N1 northbound, there's a crash there at Brakfontein Road. And also if you're about to turn into the N1, there's a stationary vehicle there that's causing a couple of delays and traffic. If you're in Pretoria on the N1 both ways, Kalipingi in a Foshola traffic restrictions there at Sifako Makgato Drive and the N4 Emalahleni exit. Do expect delays until March 2027. 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That was your traffic update with CADDY on Y.
7: don't you just love it when we play sing-alongs like this?

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0: It's Music by Oscar Mbeu coming through with Mahu. This one by T. Moya Wami. Good afternoon, my captain. It is the Lunch League 12 to 3. You hang out with the Fresh Prince of Radio. My name is C-A-D-D-Y, pronounced Caddy. I hope you're good. Listen, it's the last hour of the show. If you just join us, you know, Bati, it's better late than never. If you're rocking with me, we're about to play our favorite game. It's called I Make the Sound and You Guess It. Self-explanatory. I make the sound and you simply guess it by sending through a voice note on the Y app. Are you ready? Because it's coming up next.
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3: Make some noise for Courtney Paul.
4: Yeah.
3: Courtney and I go way back. way back, man. Well, I wasn't in the dance cruise like she was, but I was watching.
4: Okay.
3: And it was amazing. Because also, when you have people like Courtney Paul and the crew that she was part of, and they know how to really do what they do, you're like, nah, I'll stick to speaking.
5: But you forget I started like that too, you know what I mean?
3: Yeah.
5: I wasn't sure if what I was even doing was what I thought I was doing.
3: For real?
5: Yeah, I came from Durban, man. Like, I had never seen another female breaker. So I was just like, okay.
3: Yeah, but now you are international champion. How many awards do you have now? You have a trophy room.
5: I do have a room.
3: Wow.
5: I didn't want to lie.
1: 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Why?
6: Why? Yo. Yo. Everything good. Everything.

banger after banger. The sounds of Ama Piano right here on Y. It's Bandros coming through with Nyelinye Ilanga. Good afternoon, my captain. Happy Monday. You're just in time for I Make the Sound and You Guess It. You know how we do it? I make the sound and you definitely come through and you guess it. Today's sound is a little bit like, you know, I don't know how I'm going to do it. But I know there's so many ways of doing the sound. But the way I want to do it, I want to do it so that you get it instantly, my captain. Nane, mamela, this is the sound. Ne? Don't think about it too much. Just listen to the sound. That's the sound. You know, that's the sound. No. Maybe like a... Yeah, that's the sound. What do you think it is, my captain? I made the sound. Now you have to come through. Take your guesses.

0: Okay, Mamela. That's the sound. It's called I Make the Sound and You Guess It.
1: Oh, we're cooking now.
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0: take a walk on the wise side. 50 years ago, the youth of 1976 fought for more than a future. 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

0: It's music by the one and only beautiful Tubbsy, coming through with them Twinsy. Percy is the name of the song. Be sure to go out there and check out her new project. It's called While You Wait. An amazing 6-part track EP, which is super amazing. Hey, amen. Tubbsy, you're doing super crazy. You listen to that album. Uzo Shata next weekend. It's hashtag the lunch league.
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0: I make the sound and you guess it is the game that we're playing right now. And I am looking at our...

0: computer here and nobody sent any voice notes. So maybe I need to change how I'm making the sound. So the sound I'm making today is this. Pop. My producer Nunukuma was like, no. There's no pa. Yeah. Pa. Also, I can't say pop because pop is not a, it's a sound. It's a, you know, I'm making a sound. I'm not saying what it is, but I'm saying, you know, I'm... It's pa. That's the sound I'm making, my captain. Okay? Pa. When something goes pa. Tsuyini, what is it? Pa. I'm going to play one more song. Then I'm going to come back. Please, don't think about it too much. Izwaji. Pa. That's the sound I'm making. Okay? If you know exactly what I'm making, send through their voice notes on the Y app. Send a badge.
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1: The Lunch League with Fresh by Caddy and Yvette Floss. 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
0: It's called I Make the Sound, and you guess it, our favorite game, my captain. I made the sound, and there's only one person who sent voice notes. Nsako, what's up?
2: What's up, Caddy?
0: Yo.
2: What's up, YFM? Okay, for me, another sound, man.
0: Yeah.
2: It's me, it's Tima.
0: It's Tima?
2: Yeah,
0: Aksimpama, the sound I was making was a popping of a balloon. Yeah. Yeah, boy, you know, sound like a mpama, really. But who's a calabo? I'm going to eat a pop of a balloon. A balloon popping there, rather. That was the sound that I was making today, my captain. None of y'all got it right. Which is very sad news, but I understand. It's a Monday. It happens sometimes. We play it again next week, Monday. It's called I Make the Sound, and you guess it.
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0: Gone ganje. Big shout out to you, my captain, for hanging out with the boy. Listen, I'm back again tomorrow to give you your Tuesday edition of the Lunch League, 12 to 3. So don't go anywhere. I and the MVP, Ants and I, are going to be driving you home, driving you to your next destination. But otherwise, have a great week, my captain. Ube ne Monday imnandi, ube freshe, ungakhohlwa ukuphuza amanzi. Until again, next time, sobe sisonke. Njengenjalo sithini, Lunch is on us. Bye.
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3: Making headlines, the Matlanga Commission is yet to determine whether Feroz Khan will testify, and the US and Iran have agreed to halt hostilities. A very good afternoon. I'm Raleboha Nke. The Matlanga Commission says it is too early to determine when suspended Deputy Crime Intelligence Boss Feroz Khan will testify. This comes after Khan was shot in Houghton, Johannesburg on Sunday night, just days before he was expected to appear before the Commission after being implicated by previous witnesses. YNews reporter Odirile Rabalao is at the Commission and files this report.
4: Khan is reportedly in a critical condition in the intensive care unit of a local hospital after unknown gunmen allegedly attempted to assassinate him. Police have since launched a manhunt for the suspects. Khan has featured prominently in recent proceedings, where witnesses have linked him to allegations involving corruption, drug theft, and the illicit precious metals trade. Commission spokesperson Jeremy Michaels says engagements with Khan's legal team regarding his appearance are ongoing.
5: Regarding Wednesday's testimony, the Commission will be in touch with General Khan's legal representatives. And much more than that, we can't really say at this point because obviously this incident just happened last night. And once we have had that engagement with his legal representatives, we will then be able to make a further announcement.
4: Michael says it also remains unclear whether evidence relating to Khan can be heard in his absence. He says the commission will provide further clarity once consultations with Khan's legal representatives have been concluded. Khan previously sought to interdict the commission from accessing data from his cell phone and laptop, arguing that the police search was unconstitutional and that the information could endanger lives. He later withdrew the application, along with a separate bid for his testimony to be heard in camera. For Y News, I am Udirile Rabalao in Tshwane.
3: Turning to this now, the Gauteng government is urging parents, guardians and communities to prioritize children's safety during the winter school holidays. The Departments of Community Safety and Education say children are more vulnerable during the break as they spend more time outdoors and have called on caregivers to remain vigilant. While crime in Gauteng showed an overall decline in the fourth quarter of the 2025-26 financial year, officials say levels remain unacceptably high. Gauteng Department of Community Safety spokesperson Ofensa Morwane has now encouraged communities to work together to protect children and to report any suspicious or criminal activity.
6: It is important that children are supervised and parents know their whereabouts at all times. Importantly, make sure that you monitor your children's online activities and educate them about the dangers of interacting with strangers on social media and other platforms. It is also important that we must encourage participation in safe and structured recreational, educational and sporting activities at all times.
3: Further afield, the US and Iran have reportedly agreed to suspend research

Houthis strikes and revisit talks on the Strait of Hormuz. A U.S. official says sea vessels will be allowed to move across the waterway in line with a 14-point memorandum of understanding signed by both states this month. This follows a recent exchange of attacks by Washington and Tehran in the Gulf, with both states accusing each other of violating the interim peace deal. Talks are expected to resume in Qatar tomorrow, with the aim of setting a roadmap for the permanent peace deal that would put an end to the conflict that began in February. Recapping your top story this hour, the Madlanga Commission says it is too early to determine when suspended Deputy Crime Intelligence Boss Feroz Khan will now testify. Be sure to follow us on X and on Instagram at YFM. For Y News, I'm Ralebogang Nke.

0: I angege, I refuse to be held accountable for yesterday's loss. I refuse. I refuse.
1: Who was holding you accountable?
0: Yesterday, I was playing at Never Rush a Sunday during the game. Mm. And apparently, I was not supposed to be playing any Drake song. And that is the reason why we lost. Another reason we lost is because the crew I went to Mexico with when we had won that game came back to South Africa. So now they're blaming us for the loss.
2: I can blame you on that one because you were supposed to be there. We good luck charm win. We create history glaucon.
0: Okay.
2: So why won't get kopaya?
0: Yeah, no.
2: We blame you on that.
0: Basing enough visa, yeah, Mary. We didn't have only the Mexican visa. But also, I'm so sorry to people who feel that it's my fault that because I was playing a lot of Drake songs, they decided that, no, you made us lose, Ayanda, because when you got on the decks, you made us have too much fun. We weren't sending our ancestors' energy all the way to Canada. And I'm like, you know what? I understand y'all are touched, but y'all can't blame me because you're in your feelings.
2: Oh, wow. Rubbing salt.

0: Utla, utla, utla.
1: Ej, Kalle! Ej!
2: You
1: know what is epic though? Doing what? The Mexican wave in Mexico. What?
0: Yo.
1: That was crazy. And it's very unfortunate that we did lose last night. But the music has nothing to do with winning or losing. Mm. So when you had posted that you're not going to play any Drake songs until... I was laughing so hard. I actually wanted to do a duet where I cut you by just laughing. Yeah, where right. Has the music ever stopped you from just continuing enjoying it, more life? Don't put it on the music, guys. Stop putting it on Drake too. Another thing that dawned on me yesterday while I was on the decks is that my set is usually comprised of 60% of Drake.
2: Oh!
1: If you think about it, I could play Hell Yeah, Effing Right. I could play Up All Night.
2: So that I'll be with Janice.
1: Do you know what I mean? Janice, Shebang. Even when you're playing songs where he's featured in, I'm on one with DJ Khaled.
2: He's there.
1: Also, Sticky.
2: Oh my goodness.
1: Care for me, care for me. Nice for what?
2: Nice for what?
1: There's so many songs.
2: Yeah, man.
1: Even Baby, You're My Everything. Like, guys.
2: Oh, best I ever had.
1: You know what I'm saying? 60% of my set is comprised of Drake.
2: Makes sense, though.
1: It does. That's why I'm like, I'm not going to apologize for having played an awesome set yesterday at Never Rush a Sunday. Within the vibes of us being happy about the game and excited for what was to come, even though we were disappointed, we're proud of our boys.
2: Yeah, man.
1: Sure. But now I feel like, because I'm such a huge fan of Drake, he needs to come to South Africa at some point. He needs to understand. He was with Black Coffee yesterday. They were enjoying the game together. They should definitely make a plan to bring him this side.
2: Black Coffee actually commented and said, if you guys lose, then you need to agree to come to South Africa.
1: Ah, that's dope. That's dope. That's dope.
2: So best believe it's in his ear. He's thinking about it. He just needs to do it.
1: Think about it, Sinai. If Drake had a street named after him in South Africa, where should it be?
2: I don't know.
1: No, how? Why not?
2: In South Africa.
1: Yeah.
2: Not just Johannesburg.
1: No, okay. Well, let's start with Johannesburg. In Johannesburg, where would it be?
2: I'm not familiar with the street names. That one there, by Sentin.
1: Sentin Drive.
2: That one. The Leno Discovery, those buildings there.
1: Yeah, that's Sentin Drive.
2: That should be it.
1: Oh, when Sentin Drive, we got Drake. Yeah, that's a bit big though, bro.
2: I mean, he's the biggest artist in the world right now.
1: That's right. Okay.
2: Where would you put it?
1: Where would I put it?
2: Yeah.
1: I put it up my street. Instead of Main Road, you'd call it Drake Road or OVO Road. Because Main Road just stretches, just like his hits, yo.
2: Eish.
1: It's continuous. It just keeps
2: just
1: going.
2: Just bangers off the bangers.
1: That's right. Speaking of roads, Sinai Bangene gang at Drake Avenue.
3: Jamming in traffic with Y.
4: Sinai, yo, man.
2: Sinai, you're on the road. This is Drake Avenue. And where am I taking you today, my homie? Let's start things over on the N1 southbound. A stationary vehicle at Proefplaas Interchange. And moving over to the Pretoria Main Road on the N1 southbound, a stationary vehicle just before Olifantsfontein Road. And on the N1, once again, do drive cautiously there as there is a crash before Boerter Avenue. And lastly, on the N1 northbound, a stationary vehicle just after John Foster Drive. This has been Sinai on the road in December, nowhere.
5: On that note, I just want to remind

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1: With Ayanda MVP.
0: Green light.
1: Why?
2: Ooh, I haven't said this in a while. Hashtag home run with Ayanda MVP. Sinaya in the cut.
3: Welcome back.
2: The crew's back again, together.
4: Yeah.
2: Yeah, I'm so happy my voice is actually intact.
3: I'm happy as well.
2: Yeah, yeah.
3: Yeah, the last week been here, now.
2: Oh, is it?
3: I was sick Monday. We are game again.
2: Ah, Sinai.
3: Monday to Wednesday. I got back on Thursday.
2: Oh.
3: Yo.
2: You know why?
3: Even when I was back, still, I was just like, man.
2: Mm.
3: But I used this weekend to heal. Thank right, man.
2: Most of Puzang Mutwe over you.
3: Hey, yeah, boy.
2: Askies, well, it's good that you're in good health now.
3: Mm-hmm.
2: You know,
3: that's a grand role.
2: Yeah, my jet is still lagging, yo. My jet is still lagging. Landed yesterday from Mexico. It was a 22-hour flight.
3: 22 hours
2: in total, plus the layover time, which is
3: including
2: an added 5. So it's a whole day of just traveling.
3: Yeah.
2: The whole of Saturday, we were just on that plane. But I'm grateful because it was one of the best experiences of my entire life.
3: Really?
2: A brand that can take you to a World Cup that only happens every 4 years.
3: Mm.
2: Not sure whether you would even be able to afford going there or
3: Dude.
2: Not. I missed out on experiencing it in our own country back in 2010.
3: Mm.
2: And for me to have the opportunity to literally walk onto the pitch before
3: Yo, that was so
2: the
3: cool.
2: game.
3: Yo, that
2: before
3: was so cool.
2: Before the game.
3: Bruh.
2: That's where we brought our ancestors. Like, okay, guys.
3: I saw Primo was there. And Mike, they were there, fafazing.
2: Yeah. No, we were just fafazing nothing. There
3: yeah,
2: was really
3: I know,
2: nothing.
3: I know.
2: Was it was crazy because there was someone came out with the reel saying, what are these Africans doing to the pitch to make people lose? That is the opposition. But outside of that, it was also experiencing Mexico during the World Cup and also how exotic we are as South Africans.
3: Really?
2: As black people.
3: Really?
2: Nobody know me as I am the MVP that side. I'm not an artist. I'm not worldwide known. I'm not a Kardashian. But the pictures I took, Sinai.
3: Oh, yeah?
2: The pictures I was taking. Pictures I was taking with Mexicans. Because
3: they
2: were like.
3: They wanted to take pictures
2: with
3: you.
2: Because I'm so exotic, bro.
3: Whoa.
2: And they also thought that my extensions were my own hair. They were like,
3: Whoa.
2: Yo, your hair is so nice. Can we take photo? I said, yes.
3: Photo.
2: Take photos. I said, gracias mucho. I even got a nice bangle from one of the ladies. Because they were just
3: that's
2: like,
3: so nice.
2: Yeah, my little memento.
3: Palendonia,
2: it's this? Written Mexico.
3: Oh, Mexico. Okay.
2: Yeah,
3: okay.
2: My little memento. I mean, listen, I would never take away from it. I am so grateful. I cannot wait to tell my kids about this experience.
3: Dude.
2: Like, once
3: wow.
2: in a lifetime. Thank you so much to Rexona for taking me to the FIFA World Cup 2026. I am so grateful. I had the time of my life, and I couldn't wait to come home because Yonke into yadura mo life. Yo, uzo to order e-room service, 500 rand. Yeah, no, angithi vele because the currency matches in America.
3: Yeah, dollar currency.
2: No, so Mexicans use pesos.
3: On the... Peso, isn't it lower than the rand?
2: No, peso is maybe 200 rand lower than the rand. Like 200. So if I'm paying 500 rand for a burger,
3: uh-huh.
2: it'd probably be 460 pesos.
3: Oh,
2: it's literally
3: okay.
2: just 100 rand lower.
3: Okay.
2: But it's still like a lot, Mulai Fing. It's still
3: a lot. You
2: of
3: see,
2: money.
3: I say better. It's 1 peso is 27 cents in rand.
2: Yeah, but still,
3: okay,
2: it's similar in price because
3: when
2: I buy funding, it price say USD, but charging a USD price, if that makes sense.
3: Mm.
2: So they charge you via the dollar because they know the dollar brings in more money
3: as opposed
2: to their own currency. Fair. And funny thing, they use the same signal currency. Symbol
3: for
2: pesos in Mexico.
3: Okay.
2: For like
3: so there's a dollar sign now.
2: Exactly. That's why you're like, whoo, $200. I don't know, but it's 200 pesos. You're like, oh, okay, it's 200 pesos. It's not bad.
3: Okay.
2: But we'll get someone in during Money Moves to talk about currency one day. But listen, outside of that, I had the time of my life, yo. And I might just find my future man that side because I'm just, the guys that were asking me out. I was like,
3: the Mexico brothers.
2: No, not the Mexico brothers. Remember, it's the World Cup.
3: Oh,
2: so you have some guys from Argentina, some guys from Chile, you get, and the brothers on point.
3: Oh,
2: man.
3: Yeah.
2: I was looking at this brother with blue eyes. I said, MVP Junior? Was that perhaps? But that's my green light. Overall, I think it's the green light of the year. I'm grateful, man. I ain't gonna lie. What about you guys? Catch me up. How was grind? What's going on? What's good? If you went to grind, you attended, you witnessed the greatness of Abo Poppy Sibiya, Abo Grace Mondlane, a keynote speaker. I saw on the socials that it was buzzing.
3: Yeah, it went crazy
2: on
3: the socials.
2: So if you did go to grind, fill me in. I was on a flight coming back home. Let me know how it was. Also, how your weekend was. Well, I think it's the last weekend of the month of youth. Oh,

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1: Say you pay the month of youth in the next 2 days. Wednesday is a new month.
0: Yeah.
1: Wow.
0: Hey, but otherwise, fill us in. Drop the voice note on the Y app.
2: 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Why?

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2: I just wanted to take this opportunity to brag a bit, especially in front of Nzako Mkhari, you know, because I was sitting next to, you know, greatness in the stadium a few days ago. I was literally sitting next to Itukune, and I felt like I should have actually gotten a few pointers from you before I left.
3: Oh, okay.
2: So I could have understood exactly what he was describing to me,
3: because
2: I was lost the whole time, bro. All I could say was, okay. But like, that was crazy. I didn't realize that people's minds are always working as they're watching a game as well. Like, in your head, you're not just thinking about the enjoyment of the match. You're now thinking about the defense and how the opposition is working.
3: What
2: into
3: formation is being played.
2: How do you learn all this stuff?
3: It takes years, man. It takes years of investment in the game, watching the game.
2: Yeah.
3: And also for a guy like Itukune, who's played the game at the highest level.
2: Yeah.
3: So he understands it on a different level.
2: Yo,
3: yeah.
2: I should have asked you for a point. I think the moment that you saw now. So mvuma kanjani, and how do I counter the commentary that's coming through as well?
3: Yeah.
2: No, I'm gonna have to take some pointers, bro.
3: I got you. Like, I got you.
2: But like big words, eh? Like, so I can also come in looking like a smarty pants. You know what I mean? Give me a big word now.
3: Like transition play.
2: Wow.
3: Well, what else? You know, you've put me on the spot now. I'm trying to think.
2: Transition
3: half
2: play.
3: Spaces.
2: Yes, Ria.
4: I got one. Uh-huh.
3: A hat trick.
2: All right.
3: Yeah. A brace is when you score two goals.
2: Oh, hectic.
3: Yeah. So, yeah.
2: We had a brace attempt, didn't we? During that Mexico, during the game with
3: Czech. Yeah.
2: Yeah.
3: Yeah. Our goal came from a penalty. Not really, but...
2: No, yeah. I mean, when the one I was watching in the stadium.
3: Yeah, yeah.
2: There was two attempts and the goalkeeper blocked it twice.
3: Yeah.
2: Was that not a...
3: No, that would be a double save.
2: Oh.
3: Yeah, because the keeper would have saved it twice. Oh. That would be a double save. Yeah.
2: Next time I'm going to make sure I ask you for the notes.
3: I got you.
2: Yeah, in the next 4 years. What's up, is three.
1: Why news headlines?
4: Stories making headlines. The Matlanga Commission says it is too early to determine when suspended Deputy Crime Intelligence Boss Feroz Khan will testify. And the Ugandan government is now racing to evacuate some of its nationals currently living in South Africa ahead of the looming June 30 deadline. I'll have more on these and other stories at the top of the hour. For now, here's Nzako Mkhari with your sport.
1: Serving sports from every angle. It's Y Sports.
3: A very good afternoon to you from the sport desk. We'll start things off with some football, where there have been some breaking news. So Manchester City have appointed Enzo Maresca as their new head coach, and he has signed

0: for a 3-year deal. You will remember Enzo Maresca is the man that won the Club World Cup with Chelsea, and I will bring you details on that story in the following hour. Let's go to this now, where Bafana Bafana head coach Hugo Broos is keeping South Africans guessing on what his next move following the disappointment of being dumped out of the 2026 World Cup last night will be. Bafana were beaten 1-0 by Canada in Los Angeles in the first knockout match of the tournament, bringing an end to a historic campaign that saw South Africa make the playoffs of the global showpiece for the first time ever. Broos has said that the World Cup in North America would mark the end of his coaching career, but the 74-year-old Belgian remains undecided on whether or not he will continue in the dugout or take up another role at the South African Football Association.
1: First of all, it's not clever to take decisions when you are disappointed, so I will not do it either. I'm always open if people need advice, there's no problem. Secondly, I will see in the next days what I will do for the future. I said always, yes, this is my last, and it is my last World Cup, that is for sure. But yeah, what will happen in the next days and weeks, that depends also a little bit how South Africa see the future with me then. And we will see. Again, I will not answer on that question for the moment.
0: And whether or not he leaves or stays, his captain Ronan Williams says that what Broos has done is indescribable.
2: On a daily basis, when people don't believe in us, when our backs are against the wall, he's always the one, each and every day, supporting us, believing us, getting behind us. I mean, what he's done for this team, words can't describe, you know, us as a team. We're happy to have him and the time that we spend together. You know, he's inspired not only a team, but a country. He's brought the country together.
0: So tonight's matches at the tournament, we'll see record champions Brazil take on Japan at 7 p.m. and then at Germany, will face Paraguay at 11:30 p.m. There was disappointment for Bafana, but there was delight for the Proteas women. They reached the semi-finals at the T20 World Cup after they beat Bangladesh by 4 wickets at Lord's yesterday and had to wait for Australia to beat India in order to qualify. They will now take on England on Thursday at the Oval for a place in the final against either Australia or the West Indies. Proteas skipper Laura Volvart is taking a lot of confidence from their record against England going into the semis.
3: They're looking very good at the moment. I think they have a lot of batters that are in quite good form. But at the same time, I think we've had the upper hand in knockout games in recent tournaments. I think if we play a really good game of cricket, we can beat anyone on our day. I'm sure we'll go to the drawing board and see what we can do to stop some of their batters that are in good form. But cricket's a bit of a funny game sometimes. I think in that same tournament last year, we got bowled out for 69 and then scored 300 odd against the same opposition. So yeah, I think we'll look at that game we did well in and see what we did well in, and hopefully we can do well again.
4: Aye.
5: Wow.
4: Some ballers right there.
5: Wow.
0: So this one will be at the Oval. So this World Cup is being played in Wales as well as England.
5: Wow.
4: So if India had beaten Australia, we weren't going to qualify.
0: Correct.
4: To make it to the semi-final.
0: Yeah, so they had to do us a favor.
4: Yo.
0: So Australia really did us a favor.
4: Yeah, but that game, I had my fingers crossed. Towards the end.
0: Yeah, it was sketchy. Yeah, it was really sketchy. And after Laura went our first ball wicket.
4: Just like, best batsman here too.
0: Yeah, it was. Yeah.
4: Like, no.
5: I just got goosebumps.
4: Dude.
0: Yeah.
4: Also the crowd. I'm happy to see that people are pulling through for women's cricket.
0: It's like really the crowd,
4: it probably was the biggest that it's ever been. Like,
0: it was the biggest crowd at Lord's for a women's game. So yeah, really, really great. And no, Sinai, we do not say batsman in the women's game.
4: I was gonna say, do you say best woman?
0: Batter,
4: okay.
0: Just the batter.
4: Thanks, Tago.
0: But speaking of World Cups, we'll move on to the World Champions, where Springbok coach Rassie Erasmus has laid down the gauntlet for England as he named his match day 23 for Saturday's Nations Championship tie at Ellis Park. The two-time Rugby World Cup winners, that's Cheslin Kolbe and Damon Willemse, will earn their 50th BOC caps. Mm-hmm. The pack features plenty of experience with the likes of captain Siyam Thanda Kolisi, Peter Steyn-Vaartoy, Eben Etzebeth and Malcolm Marx all in the fray, while the back features a lot of attacking flair with Kolbe, Willemse, Manie Leeboch and Kurtley Arendse all set to start. Erasmus says that his priority this season is to install belief in South Africans and to ramp up momentum in the team.
6: Our priority is to keep them believing, to keep them proud and to win games so that it stays the way it is currently.

0: it's terrible when it's not going that way and the supporters are disappointed and we are disappointed, because it's not nice. Then rugby is something that almost divides, and we want rugby to unite, so that will probably be our biggest aim.
1: Alright, that'll do it from the Sport Desk for this hour. I'll be back again at 4:30 with yet another update for our sport. I'm Ntsako Mkhari.
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1: Scenario, man.
2: Scenario on the road in Dambana. We're in Lilian, and where am I taking you today, my homie? Let's start things over at Midrand on the N1 northbound. Do drive cautiously there, as there's a crash before Allendale Road. And at Bedford View on the N3 northbound, some heavy traffic on the link to the N12 east at Galudi's interchange. At Central Johannesburg on the M1 southbound, heavy traffic towards Crown interchange. And lastly, on the N1 northbound, do approach with caution as there is a felt fire just before the Golden Highway. This has been Sanaya on the road in December, nowhere.
3: Before we go all in with EPSA, let's first play the home run quick quiz. Oh, I missed this one also.
2: Oh, man. I can't.

0: Imagine.
1: We're going to play with Sean for today. Sean actually won from the APSA competition on a Donkey Friday.
0: Oh, yeah.
1: Sean, okay. Well, let's see if he's ready to answer these general knowledge questions. More lifey.
0: Yeah, man.
1: You know what I'm saying? We play the home run quick quiz at 4:15 right now on Y.
2: I need a beat. All you'll ever need. It's Y.

0: is the ultimate drive time experience. Home run.
1: And run about that time, we played a home run. Quick quiz on a Monday. On a Monday, we playing on a Monday. And on a Monday, we're playing with our Donkey Friday APSA All In competition winner. What's going on? What's good, Sean?
2: Ah, what's good? I actually don't have the words for it.
1: It's
2: right
1: okay.
2: Now.
1: Me, I just want to congratulate you again. That was really cool. On winning.
2: It was absolutely phenomenal.
1: Yeah, I can hear you still can't believe it. But Sean, let's see if you're ready for these general knowledge questions. We only have bragging rights for you to win with this one. 60 Gosh. Seconds on the clock. If you don't understand, it doesn't make sense. You can say pass or skip, okay?
2: Okay, cool.
1: Cool.
3: All right, Sean, if I wasn't mistaken, you had a cleaning products business, right?
2: That is 100% correct. Right. Easy.
3: Let's see if you can clean all of the marks here, brother. I'm going to count you in then. Your time starts in 3, 2, 1. Let's go.
1: Sean, what do bees produce?
2: Honey.
1: What language is the most spoken in Africa? Think English. Morocco. Think Morocco.
2: Morocco? No.
3: Middle East?
2: No, pass.
1: Okay, how many degrees are in a straight line?
2: How many degrees?

0: A straight line.
1: Yeah, if not 90 times 2.
0: How much?
1: 90 times 2.
0: Oh, 180.
1: What is the largest living species of lizard?
0: Komodo dragon.
1: What does WWE stand for?
0: World Wrestling Enterprise.
1: Who scored the first Bafana Bafana goal in the 2026 FIFA World Cup?
0: Ooh, pass.
1: Who is the richest man in South Africa?
0: Matrice Potepe.
1: Who are the hosts of Savage Nights that airs between 10 and 12 p.m.?
0: Pass.
1: What is the name of the DSTV channel that plays Nollywood movies?
0: Pass.
1: What is 25 plus 2?
0: 27.
1: And that is time. All right, all right. Not might be as clean as you had thought it would be, Snae, but
2: yeah.
0: I did my best.
1: Yeah, he answered a few questions.
2: And speaking about doing your best, you've got a chance of getting yourself a bonus question here, Sean.
0: Okay.
2: Are you proud of Bafana Bafana and how they performed in the World Cup?
0: 100% proud of Bafana Bafana.
2: There we go.
1: Nice.
2: And that brings your score to a total of 5 points.
0: Yeah, 5 points. Yeah.
2: 5 points.
1: Don't yay, Sean. That's bad. You did dismally. Hey,
0: it's better than a zero.
1: It definitely is better than a zero. Look, Sean, I missed out on you winning on Friday because I was away, but I wanted to find out from your side. Tell me about your business and how APSA came through with enriching it with the funds that they have awarded you on Friday.
0: So I've recently started my own project with getting this business off the ground, but I've come across some cleaning products that, you know, is literally going to dominate the market in a sense of creating a product that is affordable for, you know, anyone and everyone.
1: Mm.
0: With APSA, they have assisted me in actually getting these products made, as well as my social media marketing and ads that I can create and setting up a website and so much. So I'm extremely grateful to them.
1: Oh, nice, Sean. So if we want to find out more about your products and you want to support local, where can we go?
0: So I have recently now, since Friday, I spent the entire day on Saturday actually setting up a website. But for now, on Facebook, I have a Facebook page, which is Clean Easy. Cleaning Made Easy.
1: Nice, Sean. Well done. Yo.
2: Yeah.
1: Cleaning Made Easy. We're going to follow you and we're going to start ordering. Get ready.
0: Yeah, I'm ready.
1: All right, Sean. Enjoy the rest of the afternoon. Thanks for playing the quiz with us.
0: Yeah, thanks a lot.
1: Cheers.
2: Cheers, homie.
1: Oh, that's so cool, man.
2: Yeah, man.
1: Yo, APSA is doing the most. Yep. Even with my netball challenge, they were also like, yeah, here's money for charity to donate.
2: Wow.
1: 20,000, just like
2: what?
1: That. Yeah, wow, man. Listen, APSA definitely goes all in for the youth. And we're about to go all in with APSA, because your chance of winning, just like Sean did on a Donkey Friday, is coming up. If you entered, you dropped that voice note on the Y app with the hashtag APSA All In. Get ready to answer your phone, because we could be calling you in the next minute.
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10: I know that's right. Hashtag Home Run with Ayanda MVP. Sinaye in the cut.
1: Sir.
10: And this moment is brought to you by APSA, going all in for the youth hustlers this youth month.
1: Oh, yes. 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And on top of that, a chance to promote your hustle right here on Y. T's and C's do apply. And whose vision are we feeling today, Ayanda?
10: Today's vision is coming through from one and only Rory. What's going on? What's good?
11: Hello, how you guys?
10: Oh, I love the energy. Hey. We're all good, Rory. How are you on a Monday afternoon?
11: You know, get panda, get pusha.
10: Get panda, wa pusha uvugile, girl, to take
11: yes,
10: over.
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12: 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I am Rosang Sibulani, and my business is Helang Media, a digital media platform dedicated to bringing hope to people mostly in their 20s by sharing inspiring South African stories that will hopefully help them get through maybe unemployment or a tough season emotionally, financially, mentally. And one thing that I want to go all in with in terms of my business is new equipment, because in terms of digital content, the most important thing for me that I've noticed is quality and consistency, and sometimes the current equipment that we have gets in the way of that. So hopefully you guys can help me out with that. Hashtag APSA all in.
10: Beautiful voice note, Rory. I mean, from the moment you started selling your business, I was like, wow, engaging. I love the fact that you're speaking from a place of passion as well. When did you start your business?
11: So my business, it started actually a while back when I was still in varsity. It started initially with me just wanting to share my own story. But then I was just like, this is not enough, guys. Because you're going to just be like, no, but that's a once-off thing. But when you share more stories, people start to realize that if that can happen to this person, it can happen to me. Because it's so many different stories that are shared on there.
10: Absolutely. Hey, now we wash your guests to see utingu sizo in certain aspects of your business, especially pertaining to the social media and marketing part of it. And APSA really definitely makes sure that they help the youth go all in. So, Sinaye, how is APSA helping Rory today?
1: Well, Rory, on behalf of APSA and Y, congratulations, you have won yourself
10: 8,000 Rand! Congratulations!
11: Thank you so much.
10: Listen, 8,000 Rand towards your hustle. All thanks to Y and APSA. Congratulations, Rory. Well deserved. And we cannot wait to hear more about your business and its growth. Please keep us updated.
1: Yes, girl.
11: I definitely will. Thank you so much, APSA. Thank you, Y Fame.
10: You're welcome, girl. You're welcome. Now go enjoy the rest of your Monday.

0: 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It's why.
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2: I am the MVP and Sinai in the card. Baring a break. 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I got raindrops falling. 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But ain't no way. I'm going to put labong and then I'm going to put labong. Can I get wake? 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Pull my phone and say, Nakhana, nkatlhanya. 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And I seem to give that line, yo. Ain't no way Rick is not the number one.
3: Life is sweet when the sun up. Like the trees in the summer. When the seas are troubled. And then we all need someone. 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So forgive me if I fumble, cause I'm only human. Somebody move that I don't know.
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5: Stories making headlines. The Matlanga Commission is yet to determine whether Feroz Khan will testify, and Uganda rushes to repatriate its nationals in South Africa. A very good afternoon. I'm Ralebogha Nke. The Matlanga Commission says it is too early to determine when suspended Deputy Crime Intelligence Boss Feroz Khan will testify. This comes after Khan was shot in Houghton, Johannesburg on Sunday night, just days before he was expected to appear before the commission after being implicated by previous witnesses. Wani's reporter, Udrile Rabalao, files this report.
6: Khan is reportedly in a critical condition in the intensive care unit of a local hospital after unknown gunmen allegedly attempted to assassinate him. Police have since launched a manhunt for the suspects. Khan has featured prominently in recent proceedings, where witnesses have linked him to allegations involving corruption, drug theft, and the illicit precious metals trade. Commission spokesperson Jeremy Michaels says engagements with Khan's legal team regarding his appearance are ongoing.
7: Regarding Wednesday's testimony, the commission will be in touch with General Khan's legal representatives. And much more than that, we can't really say at this point because obviously this incident just happened last night. And once we have had that engagement with these legal representatives, we will then be able to make a further announcement.
6: Michael says it also remains unclear whether evidence relating to Khan can be heard in his absence. He says the commission will provide further clarity once consultations with Khan's legal representatives have been concluded. Khan previously sought to interdict the commission from accessing data from his cell phone and laptop, arguing that the police search was unconstitutional and that the information could endanger lives. He later withdrew the application, along with a separate bid for his testimony to be heard in camera. For Y News, I am Udirile Rabalao in Tshwane.
5: Turning to this now, the Gauteng government is urging parents, guardians and communities to prioritize children's safety during the winter school holidays. The Departments of Community Safety and Education say children are more vulnerable during the break as they spend more time outdoors and have called on caregivers to remain vigilant. While crime in Gauteng showed an overall decline in the fourth quarter of the 2025-26 financial year, officials say levels remain unacceptably high, making it crucial for children to be properly supervised during this time.

0: time. Gauteng Department of Community Safety spokesperson Ofentse Morwane has encouraged communities to work together to protect children.
1: It is important that children are supervised and parents know their whereabouts at all times. Importantly, make sure that you monitor your children's online activities and educate them about the dangers of interacting with strangers on social media and other platforms. It's also important that we must encourage participation in safe and structured recreational, educational and sporting activities at all times.
0: Lastly, the Ugandan government is rushing to evacuate some of its nationals currently living in South Africa ahead of the looming June 30 deadline. In a statement, the government confirmed that repatriation arrangements are in the final stages, with Uganda Airlines said to provide special charter flights funded by the Ugandan government. Several other African countries have evacuated their nationals, as foreign nationals living in the country say they are concerned for their safety. This comes ahead of nationwide protests tomorrow. Acting Ugandan Foreign Affairs Minister Haruna Kasolo says more than 700 Ugandan nationals have registered to be voluntarily repatriated.
2: Currently, 746 Ugandan nationals in South Africa are voluntarily registered and sought assistance for evacuation due to security and safety concerns. And more are expected to register.
0: Recapping your top story this hour, the Madlanga Commission says it is too early to determine when suspended Deputy Crime Intelligence Boss Feroz Khan will testify. Be sure to follow us on X and on Instagram at YFM. For Y News, I'm Ralebogha Nke.
3: 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It's Home Run.

ice and chill. 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That's just how I do the sauce and the spill.

0: Antoine.
1: Oh, this was also my Mexico song, hey?
2: Of course.

0: 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Baby. I love that my car also comes with the heat seats. you need them heated seats. Yeah, Drake with Janice right here on Y.
1: Traffic. Jamming in traffic with Y.
2: Scenario, man.
3: Scenario on the road in Damba, Nawe, in Jeleni. And where am I taking you today, my homie? Let's start things off on the N1 northbound, a stationary vehicle at Deep Kloof Interchange. And moving over to the R21 southbound, another stationary vehicle just before Atlas Road. And on the N1 southbound, a stationary vehicle at Gordon Road. And lastly, at Midrand on the N1 northbound, do drive cautiously there as there is a crash just before Allendale Road. This has been Sinai on the road in December. Nowhere.
0: I know that usually when I'm away, the playlist tends to be very neutral, more lively. Uh-huh. So while you were on air before you were off sick, was there any hip hop being played on Home Run? Were you representing Sinai? Yes, did you make sure that?
3: Yes.
0: Are you sure?
3: 100%.
0: I'm going to go and listen back, Sinai.
3: You may.
0: Are you sure?
3: Feel free.
0: may? Okay, cool. I was just checking because if there wasn't songs like this.

0: Everybody, it's your boy Nasty C, man, and you are tuned in to the Home Run with
1: my girl, I am the MVP.
0: Don't you change that down. Yes, sir.
2: Hey, yo, 1-2-1-2, yes, yes, Stogie T here from the settling dust of South Africa. You're listening to the Home Run with Ayanda MVP on YFM. What's up?
3: Cooking up the heat. It's Y.
4: Mzansi, the excitement is building. 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
1: I love hearing interesting information about the growth of music in our country, especially when it's also for a good cause.
2: Yeah.
1: There's a new campaign that launched in South Africa. It's taking aim at growing a wave of online misogyny, and technology-facilitated gender-based violence that is being prevented, and through music on top of that. So
2: nice.
1: Hip-hop actually comes to play with this, and we have our guest here who we're about to chat to, but it is based on the Build or Break campaign. It's led by the Center for Analytics and Behavioral Change. It's part of UNESCO's Social Media for Peace initiative, funded by the European Union, and it also seeks to confront the culture of online abuse by addressing the harmful attitudes and behaviors that fuel it.
2: Mm.
1: And this is where this young gentle brother, Extreme Makayeni, comes in, a rising South African hip-hop artist and MC based in Johannesburg with strong roots from Orange Farm. Make some noise for Extreme Makayeni! What's going on, bro?
3: Nah, I'm good.
1: Yeah, welcome to Home Run. Thank you so much for joining us.
3: Thank you guys for having me.
1: Yeah, let's talk about your music career. Where did it start off, Mulaifi?
3: It started when I was young. I would say.
1: But you're young now, Extreme.
3: Yeah, it started off when I was younger. You know, my brother used to, you know, rap and everything.
1: Oh, nice.
3: So, you know, I used to look at him like, oh, I want to be like this guy, you know?
1: Yeah.
3: So, yeah, I was like probably 11, 12 around there. Yeah.
2: Oh, wow.
1: And when you were already writing songs at that point?
3: Yeah, yeah. It actually started earlier, maybe, you know. Yeah, because I remember in primary school when we were learning the rhyming words.
1: Oh,
3: I remember used to hlanganisa the words then.
1: No, man,
3: real, yeah. Now that I'm thinking about it, you know,
1: yeah.
3: It's like, yeah, it started off. But it wasn't every day. It was just a piece nyana, you know.
1: Oh,
3: after learning those yellow, mellow and everything, yeah.
1: Oh, wow.
3: And then it went on. My brother started rapping. I was like, yo, how do you do this? Can you record me? And everything. I don't know. So, yeah, that's when it started.
1: Well done. Oh, my goodness. That's so cool, bro.
2: And then when was the turning point where you're like, I actually really, really want to do this.
1: Mm.
2: I want to be a rapper. Seriously. Mm.
3: So, I think I would say when I decided to take it serious,
2: mm-hmm.
3: it was I made it to the top 20, Spots in top 20.
1: Nice.
2: Oh, wow.
3: Yeah, so... I used to, you know, dabble into, you know, then I just write, not every day or consistently.
2: Yeah.
3: So from there, I went there. Unfortunately, I didn't make it through. But for me, that was, you know, the moment that made me think, oh, I can actually do this, you know, and everything. So from there, it was up from there. I kept on, you know, writing and everything. The
1: nice.
3: Skill kept on improving. So yeah, from 2022, I would say.
2: Nice.
1: How did the Build or Break campaign come to you? How were you introduced through it?
3: I was introduced to it through the Iron Heart Content Creation Studio. They came to me, approached me after we had a Ngega Festival last year.
1: Mm.
3: And then they approached me like, yo, they love my sound and everything.
1: Nice.
3: And then they have this idea of, you know, this campaign that they have. And I was like, I was happy to do it because I'm also about you know, music with a message. I'm also about, you know, change and everything. So when they approached me, they explained everything to me. And I was happy also because they gave me the freedom. They didn't really want to dictate on how I should do things. They just said, yo, Makayeni, we need your Makayeni style on something like this. I was happy to do it, you know.
1: Oh, cool.
2: I love how you said they also gave you the freedom. So when the Build or Break campaign comes through to you, what was that first message that you were like, I actually want to put this message out there to the world and to the young men that listen to my music?
3: So for me, they approached me at a time whereby, you know, my social media, I was, you know, seeing a lot of, you know, people experiencing hate and everything to the point where, you know, it sort of went too far, you know.
1: Mm.
3: So for me, it was timing. I feel like it was timing, you know.
2: Sure.
3: So it was easier. So the words and everything, I felt like it was easier for me to just, you know, write and everything. I don't know if I answered your question.
2: So your message was to speak out against the hate.
3: Speak out against the hate that I'm

0: seeing in real time around my place and everything. So for me, when they came to me, because it's also a thing of, I haven't really, before this, I never wrote a song about, you know, GBV and everything. Mm. I always wanted to, but I just didn't have the motivation and just the words didn't want to come out. You know,
1: sure,
0: because I'm
1: sure.
0: also, I feel like me being an empath, I feel things too deeply. Yes. Mm. So sometimes it didn't really come to me. So this year earlier when they came to me, Iron Hearts came to me. So it was, you know, simple.
2: It sounds like you also had to have a tough conversation with yourself about what is happening
0: when it comes
2: to social media and how GBV can also come across in that platform. Especially also being a guy where you now stand in a space where you have to kuza the other brothers that are doing the wrong Molai thing. I really appreciate that. And what did you learn, or how did you process this information?
0: Which information?
2: The information based on what's happening in our country with GBV and now it's happening online. Because naturally, you first have to understand the information before you put it in a song. So in terms of that, then how did you process that information? How did you take it in?
0: So for me, taking it in, it's something that is, it was, like I said, I'm an empath and it's deeply, you know. I feel it, I feel for the person, that for the victims, actually, you know. And I also feel for the perpetrators because I feel like they also being misled in a way, you know. So for me, I thought like, let's just talk to them, you know. Let's not address the victims. Let's just try and maybe prevent it. And talk to the guys, to kuza the guys and everything.
2: I like that. I like, and I don't think it's kuzing the guys. It's more making them aware of what lies ahead in terms of a jeopardous move that you could actually do that could cost you a life that you have that is youthful and amazing, whereas also going to etronko.
1: So now, Extreme, you got the message. But okay, I want to speak up against hate, GBV. How then do you balance it out, like your sound and your style, while still making sure that you deliver the message that you need to deliver it? Like, how's that process looking like on your side?
0: So for me, I wouldn't say it's that hard because, well, I mean, my goal in as Extreme Makaeni, that's the type of music I want to make, you know, music with a message. And I want to sort of make it vibey at the same time, so not to sound preachy and everything.
1: Sure.
0: So that's why they came with that idea, which is something that I've always had in my mind. So for me, I feel like it was easier, you know, to just process. I just knew that I had to maybe pick a catchy beat. So I picked the beat. It was easy and everything. Fire hook. Everything, fire verses and everything. So it was that.
1: You make it sound so easy, bro, and it's not. I don't think I'd be able to step into the booth and just come up with something like just like that.
2: Yeah, but you must remember he was rhyming when he was in primary school. He had the calling already.
1: Him,
2: Let's take a listen to Build or Break by Extreme Makaeni right here on Y.

0: Ashley Number 1.
1: Whoa!
2: Wow!
1: Whoa!
2: Wow!
1: Either you build or you break.
2: Hey.
1: Either you build or you break.
2: Hey.
1: Still trying to get to the bread. Pray that my mama, my sister, okay. Pray that my baby, my daughter, okay. Either you build or you break. Still trying to get to the bread.
2: Hey.
1: No, this song is fire, bro. That last verse got me.
2: The last verse.
1: That last verse where he speaks about how money is not about showing off your wealth, more about your legacy.
2: Yes.
1: Oh, I heard it.
2: We spend our time on TikTok. TikTok is Kati Siyahamba. That was fire.
1: That's when. Yeah. Whoo, extreme. Listen, we want to follow you on socials. We want to support you when you're dropping a project. We want to know more. Where can we touch base, bro?
3: So you can follow me on all social media platforms. I'm Extreme Makaeni. Yeah. A project you can maybe expect it now next month. It's called Famtin Baby.
1: Nice.
3: Yeah, so it's really about where I'm from and everything about being from Orange Farmu, yeah, and the struggles that come with it. Mm. And you know, the narrative or the perspective of Abantu Baibona Inja and Orange Farm, you know.
1: Cool.
3: Because I always get people, when they hear Orange Farm, they know, they think, you know, it's in Tezimbi and everything, you know. Mm. But it's not actually that all bad, you know. There's also good things,
2: sure,
3: you know. There's stars that come from Orange Farm. Look, nice. I'm at Y, I'm from Orange Farm.
2: Come on.
1: Yes,
2: come, yeah, on, Extreme.
3: Team, yeah.
2: Let them know, let them,
3: so,
2: know.
3: Yeah, the project is going to drop next month. It's called Famtin Baby. Yes.
1: Yeah, I was obuya pela to talk about your project.
3: For
1: after.
3: Sure.
1: Now,
3: sure,
1: in terms of the campaign, if we want to find out more information on Build or Break, where can we go?
3: You can go on hecareza.co.za.
1: Hecareza.co.za,
3: yes.
1: Shout out. And then lastly but not least, who would you like to send a shout out to live on Y?
3: Shout out to CAPC, you know, the Center for Analytics and Behavioral Change.
1: Yeah.
3: And also shout out to UNESCO. Also shout out to Iron Heart. You know, I worked with them on this song. Yeah, so shout out to them. And also shout out to Oledi. Shout out to Tima. Shout out to Amagenti. Shout out to Famti.
1: Shout out. Thank you, Extreme. What a pleasant surprise, bro. The song is fire. It's definitely going to be on our Y playlist because
2: it's stuck in my head.
1: Dog.
3: It's either you build either or you break.
1: Thank you.
3: Either you build or you break.
4: 50 years ago, the youth of 1976 fought for more than a future. 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
7: Stories making headlines. Forensic investigator Paul O'Sullivan says allegations of senior police officials being involved in drug trafficking incidents are nothing new. And the JMPD has called for motorists to remain vigilant after more than 150 motorists were arrested for driving under the influence of alcohol in just a week. I'll have more on these and other stories at the top of the hour. For now, here's Ntsako Mkhari with your sport.
4: Serving sports from every angle. It's Y Sports.
8: A very good afternoon once again from the sport desk. Let's start off with this. So Manchester City have confirmed the appointment of Enzo Maresca as their new head

0: coach on a 3-year deal until 2029. Now, this will mark the former Chelsea manager's third spell at City, having won the treble with former head coach Pep Guardiola as his assistant. Maresca also won the Club World Cup with Chelsea. Closer to us here at home, Bafana Bafana coach Hugo Broos believes that guiding South Africa to the knockout stages of the FIFA World Cup for the first time ranks the same as winning the 2017 Africa Cup of Nations with Cameroon. Now, despite playing in the 1986 World Cup and finishing fourth with Belgium in Mexico, it was Broos' first tournament as a coach, having never ever managed our team on the global football grand stage before this campaign. Bafana were dumped out of the tournament last night following their 1-0 loss to Canada in their last 32 clash in Los Angeles. And as Bafana make plans to return home, there's still uncertainty on whether or not Broos will stay as Bafana head coach or if he will retire.
1: I think I can range it even with the winning of Afghan with Cameroon. This is an unbelievable performance that this team made in during this World Cup. And I was a little bit angry when we were criticized after the game against Mexico. What should people think that we're coming here and the opening game and we're going to win against Mexico? I know my team and I know the guys and I know that we are still have to a lot of work to do if we want to achieve more on that level. So again, for me, what we did here during the last 3-4 weeks, I can range it at the same level than winning AFCON with Cameroon.
0: Meanwhile, Bafana defender Aubry Modiba says that they've also learned some valuable lessons.
2: Yeah, the lessons, you know, make mistakes, they'll punish you. This high level, the quality that these teams possess. So, yeah, we just have to make sure we switch on 90 plus minutes. I think the way we're conceding goals, first two games early, this game we conceded late. So we just need to work on those and I think we can be a better team.
3: Can we please talk about the amazing sportsmanship and playing from Bafana Bafana themselves?
4: Mm-hmm.
3: They were moving. My goodness.
5: Modiba had a good game. He had a solid game.
0: Modiba is one of the players that I think, in my opinion, is unlucky to not have played overseas.
5: Yeah.
0: He's really just that good. Yeah.
5: He's there.
0: Him and Debza, Kuliso, Ronwin.
3: Mbokazi, guys. Mbokazi.
0: Mboki's special.
5: He's too much.
0: He's special.
3: Like, it's like watching the defense every single time.
0: Yeah.
3: He will like, angege indlule.
0: He's apparently a generational talent.
3: Apparently he used to wrestle cows back in KZN.
0: Makes sense, he's actually a boy from Efufuwe, like in rural KZN.
3: Yeah.
0: So he came up through the ranks playing in rural KZN.
3: Yeah.
0: Got his move to Orlando Pirates. Captained Orlando Pirates at the age of 19.
3: What?
0: He was Orlando Pirates captain. Guided them to the Carling Knockout Trophy.
3: What?
0: So that's why.
5: Yo, he's got too much aura, man.
0: Yeah. So that's why he's playing in the MLS right now. So generational
3: talent.
0: Major League Soccer. So that's the league in America.
3: Oh,
5: and he made the All-Star team there,
0: also
5: along with
0: Omar.
3: Wow.
5: Yeah.
3: And how old is he now?
5: 20 now.
0: Yeah, he's 20 right now.
3: So just last year.
0: Wow, guys.
3: There's wow.
5: Yeah. But with him, it's not just the defending, it's his decision making.
3: Yeah.
5: He passes his passes are just always
3: pristine.
5: He's too good.
3: Yo, I saw that zoomed in, guys. I couldn't believe it.
5: Yo.
3: I was just like, and he's quite big for a soccer player.
5: He looks like he plays rugby.
0: Yeah,
3: exactly.
0: He's a big boy. Yeah.
3: Wow.
0: So him and Ime Okon look like the
5: center
0: back pairing for the next 10 years now, because Ime is only 21. So Ime Okon is only 21, Mbogazi is 20. So the future of South African football looks really good.
3: Wow.
0: Looks really, really good.
5: And I saw all the defenders had above 7.7 star rating, right?
0: And these are our stars. I mean, Kuliso Mudau, Mudiba, Mbogazi.
3: Yo, Mudau was coming through with that Okasi local, Shibobo vibes.
0: That makes back to back, dude.
3: That was insane. Oh my goodness. I wish we have they do this bus thing where they go around each city so we can just show love and get autographs from them, because this team, are they going to do it?
0: I don't think so. Also, because they haven't won anything.
3: Yeah. But guys, that's the thing. Why should it always be about winning when we just want to say you guys really played?
0: We can meet them at the airport.
5: That's
0: and
5: where
0: they come
5: you can
0: back.
5: Do that, yeah.
0: Let's do it at the airport.
3: Well,
0: we woke up at 3 a.m.

0: there.
1: So we will be there.
0: We'll be there.
1: We woke up at 3 a.m. to watch them, so we'll definitely be there.
2: No, banga figures, maybe we're figuring time, but my song is back home. Because remember, it's school drop-offs also on the other side.
1: But also, this just shows you how important making the World Cup is and actually qualifying for the tournament is because it genuinely does this.
0: Yep.
1: You know, it garners the country together. We all in one accord. We sing together. We celebrate together. When we're disappointed, we're still together.
0: Yep.
1: We wake up at 3 a.m. to watch other people living their dream.
2: Mm.
1: And their dream then inspires us to pursue our dreams because we're like, he
0: it's
1: can
0: possible.
1: Do it. It's possible, dude. Mbeke Zelimbogazi 3 years
0: dude.
1: Ago was Eshushuwe.
0: That is crazy. Now, MLS probably
1: world stage.
0: One of the most talked about players in this World Cup.
1: Exactly.
0: Like all the pundits are going crazy over him, saying that he's a generational talent, and he's not going to stay Chicago
1: for
0: longer.
1: Too long,
0: I don't think. I don't
2: we're talking Champions League,
1: Hey, he has to be.
0: So
1: there.
0: Many teams now are looking at him for sure.
1: Definitely has to be there. Even guys like Evidence Makgopa, man. When I think of his story,
0: man.
1: From Leboa Homo to the world, you know. So there are so many beautiful stories in this team, and when you just look at what the guys have been through to actually get here, it's just really, really amazing. So shout out to Bafana Bafana. This is what you guys have done. You going after your dreams, pursuing them, working hard at them, has really, really just done this. So yeah, they should really just take a bow and be proud of themselves, you know.
0: Because we're proud.
1: We're extremely proud of them. And now we switch our attention to the AFCON qualifiers, which will be happening. So there's an AFCON next year in East Africa.
2: Ooh, okay, speak English for us normal people, Ntako.
1: The Africa Cup of Nations.
2: Take it slow.
1: So the Africa
0: Cup
1: of Nations.
0: The one we won in 1996.
1: Yeah.
0: Yeah, well, La Chesi.
2: Yes.
0: That's the one that they were wearing.
2: Oh, okay, okay.
1: So yeah, our attention switches there now. We will hopefully qualify for that, go there. Also just qualify for the next World Cup, which will be in 2030.
2: Aye, man. I'm so proud to be
0: man.
2: South African.
1: Yeah.
2: After what I witnessed live with my own eyes.
0: I can't even imagine how it was
2: there. Like, I have goosebumps every time I think about it.
1: Crazy.
2: Like, just being able to walk onto that pitch before the game and just, like, touch that grass, that official stadium. Like, even see the ball, guys. Like, shooting a shooter, but ngisazo poster, man. It was a movie.
1: Shout out, a surreal one.
2: Oh, my goodness. Man.
1: No DNA.
2: Just RSA.
1: Thank you. That'll do it from the Sport Desk for now. Back again at 5:30 with another proudly South African sports update for our sport. I'm Ntsako Mkhari.
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9: Kinakoyama Niga. It's a Milk Meek Mill. Meek Mill.
10: Favorite rapper of all times. Love Meek Mill.
9: Who's favorite rapper?
10: Down. My favorite rapper.
9: This is your favorite rapper?
10: Meek Mill
9: is your favorite rapper.
10: My favorite rapper of all times.
9: So of all
10: Dream
9: the rappers
10: Chasers,
9: that have ever rapped, this is the guy.
10: I probably know more Meek Mill songs than Drake songs.
9: No, there's no way.
10: I'm telling you.
9: Meek Mill is not even top 30.
10: But he's my favorite rapper. I love his music. I love how, you know, he carries himself. I love how he articulates. I love how loud he is.
9: He carries himself?
10: Yes. He dated Nicki Minaj.
9: And she said it was one of the worst times of her life.
10: Of course she's going to say that. It's Nicki Minaj. What is she doing now? Who is she with? Do you still care what she says?
9: Hey, we don't attack Nicki Minaj on the show. We love
10: her
9: here.
10: We don't love her.
9: No, we adore her.
10: We
9: actually
10: do not love Nicki Minaj
9: on the
10: show.
9: We lose our minds over her.
10: No.
9: Okay, fine. You
10: Barbie
9: know
10: Le. Emma Plazin. Sorry to Emma Plazin.
9: Yes.
10: Okay, yeah.
9: See, say that again louder. Sorry to Emma Plazin. Sorry, guys. We love you over there.
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11: Scenario, man.
0: Scenario on the road in Damba. Now we're in Jelene and we are taking you today, my homie. Let's start things all the way at Germiston on the N3 southbound. Some heavy traffic towards the Geldenaar interchange and moving over to the N12 westbound. Do drive cautiously there as there is a crash just off the Jet Park Road. And at Bedford View on the R24 westbound, some heavy traffic on both routes towards Galuli's interchange. And lastly, on the N1 southbound, there's a lot of heavy traffic towards Buccleuch interchange due to a major crash on the opposite carriageway. This has been Sanaya on the road and Disamba Nowhere.
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0: understanding the ABCs of finance this year, and now we have landed on the letter L. And L stands for lease. Lease agreement. Leasing of any type, more lifing, but I think we're going to be focusing on leasing housing, apartments, and the likes, because some of us don't really read the fine print.
1: Yeah,
0: then when
1: we
0: get surprises where they're like, no, you are supposed to fix it because it's where you're staying, and the wear and tear occurred during your stay, and then the upheaval begins. But before we even have arguments with our landlords, we're going to be chatting to advocate Palesa Shai, who works as a mediator for the Gauteng Housing Tribunal. 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

0: Antoine!
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4: Whether you're renting your very first apartment or maybe you've been a tenant for years, signing a lease is one of the biggest adulting you could ever do. Even if you know the property doesn't belong to you,
5: Yeah. It's
4: property that you need to be responsible for and handle for those or that specific amount of time you're there for. But are we reading the T's and C's? Mm. Are we actually making sure they apply to us and also to the person that is leasing the apartment or space to us? Joining us on the line is Palesa Shai, practicing advocate who does mediations for the Gauteng Rental Housing Tribunal. Palesa, welcome to Home Run. Thank you so much for giving us some time to chat to you. Unjani.
6: Hi. Nyaphila.
4: Nathi siyaphila, Palesa. Nathi siyaphila. Now, Palesa, let's actually just get into it. Before someone actually signs a lease agreement, what are the three most important things they should check or understand?
6: Okay, well, what I'd advise the listeners is that you must remember that a lease agreement is a contract. Based on the law of contract. So with contracts, you need to be careful to read them slowly and read to understand. And what it is that you don't understand, don't be afraid to ask questions about. Mm-hmm. Because what you sign to is then what you are.

0: bound to. So when it comes to lease agreements, tenants need to understand that they have a right to a written lease agreement. Yes, you can have a verbal one, but it's always best to have a written one so that there's no misinterpretation or convenient changes that happen because somebody now wants to take advantage of the other. You also have a right, yes, to a dwelling that is safe, it's clean, it must be habitable. Mm. And you have to have a right to privacy, especially if the landlord also lives in the same place or space that you are renting.
1: Now, I want to move over to, you know, your rental deposits, because a lot of tenants, or rental tenants rather, are going to pay a deposit amount, but we don't really know how it should be handled. Uthi nomthetho yena about deposits, you know, the inspections, and possibly even getting your money back. Because sometimes, no, you're not going to get back the entire deposit because of this, this, and that, and that.
2: Yes.
0: Well, one thing you must remember is that the deposit belongs to the tenant. Why, Nishonja? The purpose of a deposit, as per Section 5 of the Rental Housing Act, is that it works as a security.
1: Okay.
0: Ideally, what is supposed to happen is that prior to you signing a lease or even occupying that particular space, you need to have an inspection. That's where we can check, okay, there are 5 windows, all the windows are working, 2 doors, the plugs are working and things like that. And then after you have vacated the premises, there's what we call an exit inspection, where you and the landlord or the managing agent would then come back to that particular space and check, okay, here are the 5 windows that I found, and yes, they're still working as per the point in time when I entered. So your deposit is supposed to be kept in an interest-bearing account. We're not speaking about an account like money market that gets like a lot of interest, but something like a fixed deposit, for example. And you have a right to actually get the balance of the interest that the landlord has to tell you. And once you've done the inspection and there's no damages, then within 14 days, you need to be paid back your deposit. 21 days if there are deductions due to any damages that have occurred on that premises.
1: Oh, wow.
2: Balisa, what are some of the biggest mistakes that we tend to make as a renter that could cause disputes with landlords, and how can we avoid them?
0: Well, most of the ones that I come across would be if, as a tenant, I'm unhappy perhaps with the place that I am renting, in terms of, let's just say there's a dripping tap and the landlord hasn't been attending to that maintenance, or if electricity has been cut off and it's not because I haven't been paying. Some of the tenants make the mistakes of withholding the rental, which would be a breach of contract, because two wrongs do not make a right. Yes. That is why I was highlighting at the very beginning that we must understand that a lease agreement is a contract. Both parties have rights and obligations because we are both benefiting. We need each other. So when there is a dispute, which we find where landlords are not doing the necessary maintenance or violating your privacy, or there is unhappiness in some form, then tenants decide, no, let me hold back, because the point in time when I hit the pocket, perhaps the landlord is going to hear me. But then that also then causes a breach in the contract. And as I'm saying, two wrongs don't make a right. Those are the types of mistakes we come across. Or sometimes you find that a tenant does not adhere to the rules, especially if you are staying in a complex or in a gated estate. Then there's things like subletting or making a lot of noise or using the fire hydrant to wash my car. Things like that. So those are the types of mistakes that happen. But also the other major mistake is if the landlord is taking too long to respond, or in my opinion, too long to respond to a maintenance issue or a complaint, and I decide, no, let me take my money and fix that creaking door or fix the toilet without having an express agreement with the landlord, then the law would then say, no, that means you were making a donation. And obviously that's now going to make me unhappy. Yes, because now I didn't have the express permission to make that change. Or sometimes you find tenants make holes, you know, putting up pictures, or you replace the oven or things like that. If you don't have an express agreement with the landlord in terms of

0: those things, you will definitely lose your money, which is very unfortunate.
1: Wow.
2: So then if I'm a tenant and I feel like, you know, my rights have been violated, like the owner has withheld my deposit, or they're just not meeting the requirements of what we had agreed on, when then should I approach the rental housing tribunal, and what can I expect after I've done that?
0: Okay, well, ideally, you need to try first with your landlord or managing agent and then fail. Because sometimes we find that tenants would then lay a complaint, let's say today, and expect a response by Friday, which could or could not be reasonable. So at least try and wait a reasonable period, depending on the urgency of the matter, and then come to us. And I remind the listeners that our services are free. Susulu Mahala, you don't pay for our services.
2: Wow.
1: Yes.
0: We are open to landlords and tenants. So you can then approach us. And the process would be initially, you would get a form to complete. That form basically indicates what particular problem you're having. If it's a maintenance issue, if it's a cutoff of electricity or a lockout, for example. And after you've filled that form, then the case management officer will then allocate you a date for what we call mediation. So that is when you're going to meet somebody like me. So mediation is purely a negotiation process between the landlord and the tenant. And the point is to see how we can quickly resolve the dispute with the least of legal formalities, so that we can actually resolve the burning issue. And if we're able to do so, it goes into a settlement agreement. Parties sign off. It's the party's agreement to adhere to. If there's non-compliance, you can come back to us to say, no, we had agreed with the landlord that within the next 7 days, perhaps the toilet would be fixed, but the landlord is not coming to the party, and then we'll follow the enforcement processes. However, if we're not able to reach a settlement agreement, then the matter goes to adjudication. So it's like the CCMA arbitration, but this one is specifically for rental housing disputes. There you will present your evidence. You're basically going into the legal boxing ring. Evidence, witnesses, and we apply the law, because there are about two or three adjudicators that sit there. They're all lawyers. They make a decision in terms of law, and that decision is the equivalent of a magistrate's court order. And we know in South Africa, court orders are valid for 30 years. So whomever's unhappy with that outcome would then have to go to high court and whatever. But with our process, you do not need a lawyer. If you want one, fine, it's for your own account. But you can come and represent yourself. We do encourage that order to save costs and also for accessibility, because you're already paying rent and now you must pay lawyers as well.
1: Yeah, Palesa, we feel like you're saying too much that you also need to say in your own private consultation. Don't give away all your business now.
0: No. That's what the tribunal is for.
1: As
0: much information as possible.
1: Yes.
0: So you're able to actually use our facilities effectively.
1: Yeah, we also believe it's good to look up information and read it up. So please forward us to a website that we can also go to, or social media.
0: All right, well, you can just go on Google, because we fall under the Department of Human Settlements, and there you will find the Rental Housing Tribunal. We are national, and you'll be able to find all the information there.
1: Thank you so much, Palesa. Enjoy your day.
0: Pleasure. Bye.
1: Cheers. You see, this is why I love a Money Moves Monday, man.
2: Dude, we're learning so much.
1: So much.
3: Cooking up the heat. It's why.
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5: 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Abodlomo, a father with four children, and one decision nobody saw coming. Manje seziyabuya. 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
3: Stories making headlines. O'Sullivan says allegations of police officials being involved in drug trafficking is nothing new. And over 150 motorists have been arrested for driving under the influence of alcohol. A very good afternoon. I'm Ralebogha Nke. Forensic investigator and anti-corruption activist Paul O'Sullivan says allegations of senior police officials being involved in drug trafficking incidents are nothing new. O'Sullivan is currently testifying before the Madlanga Commission, where it was established that he joined the police service in 1990. He's widely recognized across South Africa for leading high-profile investigations into institutional decay and police corruption. YNews reporter Odirile Rabalao is at the commission and files this report.
4: O'Sullivan says although KwaZulu-Natal Police Commissioner Nhlanhla Mkhwanazi has raised concerns about senior police officials allegedly colluding in drug trafficking, he claims such conduct has been ongoing since the 1990s. O'Sullivan further alleges that there is another motive behind Mkhwanazi's decision to expose colleagues, which he says he will disclose at a later stage.
5: If one looks at, and later we will come to it because I've had the media conference of General Mkhwanazi transcribed. If one looks at the transcript, it looks like, wow, this is something that's going on, it's just happening. But actually it's been going on for donkey's years. And to have it suddenly thrust into the public eye on the 6th of July last year, I will be later explaining that in my opinion, that actually there's another motive for what happened.
4: He also suggested that Mkhwanazi's actions in dealing with officials linked to organized crimes within the criminal justice system may be unlawful. As part of his evidence on alleged deep-seated corruption within law enforcement, O'Sullivan referred to former National Commissioner Jackie Selebi and Glenn Agliotti, claiming they were involved in importing and exporting narcotics and counterfeit cigarettes. For Y News, I am Udirile Rabalao in Tshwane.
3: Turning to this now, Crime Intelligence Deputy Head Feroz Khan's legal representative says his client was determined to expose alleged corruption and interference within the SAPS and criminal justice during his testimony before the Madlanga Commission. Advocate Zubair Khan says Feroz remains under sedation after surviving an attempted assassination in Houghton yesterday. Investigations into the incident have now been bolstered with acting police commissioner, and that is Buleng Dimpane, assigning the political killings task team to assist with the high-profile probe. Meanwhile, Advocate Khan has alleged that there are efforts within the SAPS to discredit his client, adding that Khan is expected to return to the commission once he is fully recovered.
6: General Khan had been actively preparing to appear before the commission, and we had worked with him extensively in recent days.

0: As of yesterday, certain applications were delivered to the Commission of Inquiry calling for his evidence to be delivered in camera because it implicates members of the South African Police Service. And we now know that in the late hours of last night on his way home, there was an attempt on his life. The investigations by the police service are ongoing, and we don't wish to hinder or interfere with that process. We look forward to all good members of the South African Police Service doing their job.
1: Lastly, the Johannesburg Metro Police Department has urged motorists to remain vigilant after 157 drivers were arrested for driving under the influence of alcohol in just a week. JMPD spokesperson Olani Flihla says the arrests highlight the blatant disregard some motorists have for the law and the safety of other road users. Authorities have now warned that drunk driving remains one of the leading causes of fatal road clashes and have urged motorists to obey the rules of the road and never drive under the influence of alcohol.
2: The JMPD commends the hard work of the officers and specialized units involved in these operations. However, we are deeply concerned by the 24 arrest process at the Johannesburg Alcohol Evidence Center and the 18 arrests in Region F1 alone, which highlight the ongoing challenges with drunk driving in and around the inner city and central entertainment hubs. The JMPD warns all road users that our operations will continue to be intensified. We maintain a zero-tolerance approach towards drunk driving, and if you drink, do not drive, use alternative transport options, or designate a sober driver. All arrested suspects have been processed and charged at various police stations across the city and will appear in court to face the full might of the law.
1: Recapping your top story this hour, forensic investigator and anti-corruption activist Paul O'Sullivan says allegations of senior police officials being involved in drug trafficking incidents are nothing new. Be sure to follow us on X and on Instagram at YFM. For Y News, I'm Ralepha Nke.
3: Why? Our heart beats rhythm.

0: 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Jamming in traffic with Y.
1: Scenario, man.
2: Scenario on the road in Damba Nawe in Delene. And where am I taking you today, my homie? Let's start things over on the N3 northbound. Do drive cautiously there, as there is a crash just off the Marlboro Drive. And moving over to the N1 southbound, a stationary vehicle before Buccleuch Interchange. On the N1 southbound, do drive cautiously there as well, as there is a crash just off the New Road. And lastly, on the M1 southbound, some heavy traffic towards Ormonde. This has been Sanaya on the road in December. Nowhere.
3: Whew, I haven't said this in such a long time.
2: Are you ready? Are you bracing yourself?
3: Yeah, I'm bracing myself, man. Let me do a few vocal warm-ups. You gotta relax the vocal cords. You know, you gotta warm up.
2: Is that what it does?
3: Okay. Yeah, it's like the, especially like relaxes your muscles in your mouth so you can actually voice out the words you want to voice out. And then the
2: diaphragm.
3: Yeah, diaphragmatic punches. That's what it's called.
2: Okay.
3: To activate the diaphragm, because a lot of us speak from the throat. And we're supposed to be speaking from the diaphragm, which is just by your stomach.
2: Even with singing, most now, it's supposed to be.
3: Especially. Gandhi, what do you think this warm up is for?
2: Okay.
3: House night. It's 10 past 5, fella, which means it's time to
4: sing it back.
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6: Ayanda MVP on one.

0: Oh yeah. Yazi uyangixaka kanti ucabanga ukuthi ngomela up for the show to speak.
1: Yeah, ngicunguza for it's 10 past 5 that you're warming up for that.
0: It's for the vocal cords. Oh, okay, okay. Cuz we warm up naturally before we go on air with like having conversation because we speak in our normal voice. Imagine if I was all speaking in. We are tuned in to Home Run with Ayanda. Imagine what kind of show would that be?
1: Yeah.
0: It sounds so fake.
1: It does.
0: We don't do fake on Y.
1: We really don't.
0: They might do it at other stations.
1: But not here.
0: That's right. No shades thrown.
1: Shades thrown.
0: Okay, so now I can show threes. Ooh,
1: yeah, I'm showing them the threes.
0: Listen, the jet is still lagging. Our theme this week, since we are leading up to Durban July, is of course Durban's Finest.
1: Oh, yeah.
0: And I know usually when people think Durban's Finest, y'all are already thinking about Big Nas, Umlilo.
1: Of course.
0: No, no.
1: Of course.
0: No. That's like more heritage now, more
1: OG
0: than ever.
1: Vibes.
0: That's OG vibes because we have so many young people that are from Durban that are representing with the music we play on a daily right here on Y. And that's why we have to start off with one of the key pioneers of Sebiza Afro Tech, ne?
1: Yeah.
0: Is the
1: Afro
0: one
1: and House.
0: Afro House. Mm. Dlala Thukzin.
1: Oh.
0: Thukzin. That's who we sing it back to today. Now, naturally, he has so many songs. We had to Iki Piki Bonki for it.
1: Literally.
0: Yeah. But I think one of the best ones that he did that sort of also put him into our commercial space in terms of us listening to him outside of his people and his supporters is the one he teamed up with Uzinqumalo, Amagiya.
1: Oh.
0: Amagiya.
1: What a banger.
0: Oh, definitely.
1: Oh, man.
0: Before we even get into the song, drop the voice note on the Y app. It's time to sing it back to one of Durban's finest, Dlala Thukzin. Woo! Even the way it starts.

0: You know, I was just imagining seeing a montage of how people are going to look at the Durban July using the production of the song, the instrumental. The vocals add to it, but you could also just listen to the instrumental on its own. That's how fire Dlala Thukzin is when it comes to production.
1: I see the vision.
0: Yeah.
1: I see the vision.
0: He teams up with Funky Kula.
1: Not QLA.
0: Aye, it's Nai was saying QLA.
1: Hey, Ndiyazi ngu QLA mna.
0: Aye, Dlala Funky Kula, Dlala Thukzin.
1: So, uQula.
0: Yeah.
1: Okay.
0: Okay.
1: Okay. Hey. I get
0: Banda.
1: It now.
0: Hey. With the lovely vocals from Zinqumalo, it is Amakia. Let's take a listen to you singing it back. Asiqaleni ngoDalutando. What's going on? What's good?
2: Love and love.
0: That's okay. See, when I hear a voice note like this, I know I'm getting ready for Durban July.
1: Yeah.
0: When someone is singing it like this, whoa, yo. Let's go to Uratile. Shout out to Dad. Just like, hola, hey, hit me leg, let's go, homie.
3: I'm Shanja Mama Tina Siso Kia.
0: Hi, bro.
3: Hi, Shinja Makia.
0: Hey.
3: I'm Shanja Siso Kia.
0: Hey.
3: Hey, la la Kia.
0: Hey, nice one. Funiwe, what's going on? Let's wrap it up with Jimmy.
4: Chinchama Gia. Chinchama Gia. Malagia. Chinchama Gia.
0: Jimmy plays too much.
4: Mama is so Kia.
0: That's okay. Listen, Amakia by the one and only Dlala Thukzin and

0: funk, Ekula, is primarily categorized under the electronic dance music EDM. Which is wild. Because EDM usually associated with uns.
1: Okay. You sounded like it, for real.
0: Yeah. So, in this regard, we know it as African Amapiano and Gom section, Afro House, as you had mentioned in Psinai. But now it can often also be referred to as a three-step or Afro House, okay. More like thing. Okay. But shout out to the one and only, Lala Tukuzin. This song is timeless.
2: Hi, guys. Lala Tukuzin here in the Day Plan, and you're listening to Home Run with Ayanda MVP.
0: We continue tomorrow.
1: Wait, when did he come here? Was I not here yet?
0: No, you weren't here.
1: Oh my goodness.
0: Yeah.
1: Ah, Magabu here. This is year two now. We need to bring him back, man.
0: Uzobu here. Yeah, some boy said. Don't worry.
1: Okay.
0: We'll bring him. We'll bring him in. Just for you, Snai.
1: Please, man.
0: Just for you. And we'll also bring in Funky Kula.
1: Yeah.
0: Uzomchela kuthi bombizu QLA.
1: QLA.
0: Ngathi moto.
1: It's like diamonds. Yakumbula? Udiamondes.
0: Diamonds! Don't remind me. We do it again tomorrow. Sing it back to Durban's finest at 10 past 5 when we sing it back.
3: Ayanda MVP on one.

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1: That's right. Hashtag home run with I and the MVP Sinaya in the cut.
2: Yes, sir.
1: I'm back. It's good to be back, but I also got back to information. Like, there's a lot going on in our country.
2: Mm.
1: But the one thing that I noticed is that there's a protest happening tomorrow.
2: Mm-hmm.
1: I just need a bit more information, Ria, if you can assist with this protest. What is it about, Gatle Gatle? Do you know what's going on? What's good?
3: 100%. So there's a deadline that was set last year by civic organization movements calling essentially for undocumented foreign nationals to leave the country. We do know that in South Africa, we have somewhat porous borders.
2: Yes.
3: So these civic organizations, namely Amabinga Nation, set the deadline last year calling for undocumented foreign nationals to evacuate. So if you've seen across the news, I've been reporting on it as well. A number of African nationals from Uganda, Ghana as well, Mozambique, Malawi have been evacuating the country essentially leading up to tomorrow, right? So tomorrow in Johannesburg, I know already we're going to have two marches. Those are the ones that are confirmed across the nation as well. We are expecting number of people to score to the streets, essentially calling for government to enforce stricter laws in terms of illegal immigration. And some of these civic organizations have been complaining that South Africans often feel ostracized. They often feel like they're pushed away when it comes to jobs, when it comes to health care, when it comes to essential services. So they're essentially calling for government to deal with immigration in our country. But on the other hand as well, our government is saying, let's be peaceful. Yes, you do have a right to protest. You do have a right, freedom of expression, but be peaceful. Don't let it turn into something like the July 2021 unrest.
2: Yes.
1: So, and I understand all of that and I take it in and I acknowledge that there is a lot of change that needs to occur with this subject matter. Now, my biggest issue is what happens then tomorrow?

0: to all of us as human beings in general. Are we going to work? Are we staying at home?
1: What is expected,
0: like, what is expected of us?
2: I love that question. It's very, very important. Government has stressed that tomorrow is a normal day.
0: Uh-huh.
2: Go to work. Do not avoid going to work and say that, no, there's a protest tomorrow.
0: Mm-hmm.
2: Go to work. It's going to be a normal day. That's what they are stressing.
0: Mm.
2: They're stressing that tomorrow we're just going to have peaceful protests. But of course, we do know that there are people who take opportunities like this to steal, to cause vigilantism, xenophobic attacks.
1: Mm.
2: So government, essentially, especially our police force, they are working together with the military as well, private security, to make sure that they maintain law and order tomorrow. So it's a normal day, go to work, but also be vigilant as well.
0: You see, but now that's the thing. I must go to work, I must be vigilant, but what if I'm using public transport now? And I need to get to a certain point. Kanti, there's a situation happening lapha ngigibela khona.
2: I understand.
0: So how do I navigate now? Also, was I told in my community that this is going to happen? Was I reminded that it's going to happen?
1: Councillor, did they say something?
0: You know what I'm saying? Right. Because now it's also councillor's responsibility. And we're not stressing you with these questions.
1: Yeah.
0: But it's something that I think all of us as homies need to communicate, like in your area. Because right now we're in Joburg, but I stay by Four Ways. Nine I in Four Ways. Mm. Which area are you based in?
2: Ilovo.
0: Ilovo. Mm-hmm. And Nsako, where are you based?
3: Down the road.
0: Down the road.
1: Lerato's also down the road.
0: Lerato's also down the road, but Lerato's from the Vaal. Do you know what I mean? Mm. And then, I mean, I'm from KZN, so now I want to know, kwenzakala ni kwanongoma, like, what's happening in those parts?
1: Pina Nation Moses from KZN.
0: Okay.
2: Yeah. But they have been coming to Johannesburg as well. But yeah. I would say that JMPD has stressed that they're going to be on the ground tomorrow.
0: Mm.
2: Santaco has said that it's going to be a normal day for them. So if you're using public transport,
0: mm-hmm.
2: you can essentially continue about your day. Just be vigilant. That's what I am stressing.
0: Mm.
2: Officers are going to be on the ground. So if you do encounter any issue, any problem, don't hesitate and call police.
0: Mm.
1: Okay.
2: Yes.
1: So the government did say that they're dispatching.
2: Why must 100%? 100%.
1: Why must what?
2: For
1: why
2: protection.
0: No, you said you mustn't call the police.
1: Oh, she said
2: no,
1: you must.
2: Must. Oh, no, you must. Oh, I wouldn't say
0: like,
2: that.
0: Don't bother the popo. They're already on the road.
2: Oh, please do bother the popo, please.
0: Is it still 10111?
1: Yeah,
2: yes,
1: yeah.
2: It is.
0: Okay. Gotta double check, man. Maybe they added a 082 at the beginning. Is it? They used to have an 082 10111. If I'm not mistaken. Yeah. Y'all are too young.
2: No.
0: Y'all are too young. Y'all weren't there. But in your area, have you known about this? Are you aware? Are you feeling a bit anxious about what is going to happen tomorrow? How are you taking precaution? And how are you making sure that you'll still make it to work, to school, whatever your daily routine is going to look like? Have you been let alert or been alerted by your community at hand, your counselor, Molaifing? Let's share this information from each other, and also let's help each other. Because we all want a normal Tuesday, but we also want to make sure that there is a peaceful protest, because there are certain things that can't be handled through conversation naturally when it comes to our government. Clearly, we need to take action, and that is making sure we walk with these protests. Can I sign up for leave on that day and go and protest with, like, what are the T's and C's? Yo, what did the boss say to you? What did our boss say to us?
2: Ooh. I wasn't there. What did our...
1: I don't know.
2: We will be here reporting.
0: Yeah, okay. Yeah. We have to be here because we 100%. Are the voices.
1: Of course.
0: But also on your side, drop the voice note on the Y app. Does your community know about it? The area that you come from? You could be in Pretoria. What are they saying about Pretoria there? Maybe you would like people to join the protest who you know would love to, you know, put a hand in assisting with the peaceful protest. And maybe you'd also want them to be united and stand with you. But where will you be? What will you be doing? Well, how can we assist as young people from Y to spread that message? Drop the voice note on the Y app. We're talking about it.
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2: Stories making headlines. Forensic investigator Paul O'Sullivan says allegations of senior police officials being involved in drug trafficking incidents are nothing new. And the JMPD says only two approved marches will take place across Johannesburg on 30 June. I'll have more on these and other stories at the top of the hour. For now, here's Nsako Mkhari with your sport.
4: Serving sports from every angle. It's Y Sports.
5: A very good afternoon once again from the sport desk. We'll start things off with some football news, where Manchester City have confirmed the appointment of Enzo Maresca as their new head coach on a 3-year deal until 2029. You don't sound too happy.
1: No, I miss him.
5: You do?
1: I don't like how he left.

0: to Chelsea.
1: Yeah.
0: I didn't leave on a good note.
1: So Chelsea also put out a statement after City put out their statement, saying that, well, Maresca left because he had taken up this deal to join Manchester City and succeed Pep Guardiola. So this is why things ended the way that they did. Yeah, he wants to be the guy, it seems. So this will mark the former Chelsea manager's third spell at City, having won the treble with former head coach Pep Guardiola as his assistant back in 2022. Maresca also won the Club World Cup with Chelsea, also that tournament having taken place in the United States of America. Let's move closer to us here at home now, where Bafana Bafana head coach Hugo Broos believes that guiding South Africa to the knockout stages of the FIFA World Cup for the first time ranks the same as winning the 2017 Africa Cup of Nations with Cameroon. Now, despite playing in the 1986 World Cup and finishing fourth with Belgium and Mexico, it was Broos's first tournament as a head coach, a major tournament that is on the global stage, that being the FIFA World Cup. So this was his first tournament as a head coach coaching in the FIFA World Cup. So Bafana were dumped out of the tournament last night following their 1-0 loss to Canada in their last 32 clash in Los Angeles. And as Bafana make plans to return home, there's still uncertainty on whether or not Broos will stay as Bafana head coach, if he will retire or if he'll take up another role at SAFA.
2: I think I can arrange it even with the winning of AFCON with Cameroon. This is an unbelievable performance that this team made in during this World Cup. And I was a little bit angry when we were criticized after the game against Mexico. What should people think that we're coming here and the opening game and we're going to win against Mexico? I know my team and I know the guys and I know that we are still have to a lot of work to do if we want to achieve more on that level. So again, for me, what we did here during the last 3-4 weeks, I can arrange it at the same level than winning AFCON with Cameroon.
1: Meanwhile, Bafana defender Aubrey the Postman Mudiba has says that the team has also learned some valuable lessons.
3: Yeah, the lessons, you know, make mistakes, they'll punish you. This high level, the quality that these teams possess. So, yeah, we just have to make sure we switch on 90 plus minutes. I think the way we're conceding goals, first two games early, this game we conceded late. So we just need to work on those and I think we can be a better team.
1: Do you want to know why they call him the Postman?
4: Yeah.
1: Because he always delivers.
4: Ooh.
0: Oh, that's cold. That's cold. That is cold.
1: And speaking of delivering, so there was disappointment for Bafana, but there was delight for the Proteas women as they delivered yet another semi-final for South Africa. They are in the last four of the T20 Women's World Cup. This is after they beat Bangladesh by 4 wickets at Lord's yesterday and had to wait for Australia to beat India in order to qualify. So they will take on England on Thursday at the Oval for a place in the final against either Australia or the West Indies. Protea skipper Laura Volvaerts has taken confidence from their record against England in knockout matches.
5: They're looking very good at the moment. I think they have a lot of batters that are in quite good form. But at the same time, I think we've had the upper hand in knockout games in recent tournaments. I think if we play a really good game of cricket, we can beat anyone on our day. I'm sure we'll go to the drawing board and see what we can do to stop some of their batters that are in good form. But cricket's a bit of a funny game sometimes. I think in that same tournament last year, we got bowled out for 69 and then scored 300 odd against the same opposition. I think we'll look at that game we did well in and see what we did well in, and hopefully we can do that again.
1: And sticking with national team, Springbok coach Rassie Erasmus has laid down the gauntlet for England as he named his match day 23 for Saturday's Nations Championship tie at Ellis Park. Two-time Rugby World Cup winners Cheslin Kolbe and Damian Willemse will earn their 50th BOC caps. The pack features plenty of experience with the likes of captain Siyam Thanda Kolisi, Peter Steyn-Vertooy, Eben Etzebeth and Malcolm Marks all in the fray. The backs, well, they feature a lot of attack flair with Kolbe, Willemse, Manny Leibok and Kirtley Arendse all set to start. Erasmus says that his priority this season is to instill belief in South Africans and ramp up the momentum in the team ahead of next year's World Cup.
6: Our priority is to keep them believing, to keep them proud and to win games so that it stays the way it is currently. It's terrible when it's not going that way and the supporters are disappointed and we are disappointed, because it's not nice. Then rugby is

0: Rugby is something that almost divides, and we want rugby to unite, so that will probably be our biggest aim.
1: That will do it from the Sport Desk for today. For our sport, I'm Nsako Mkhari.
2: 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It's Y.
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9: Scenario, man.
10: Scenario on the road in Dambanawa in Lelene. And where am I taking you today? Of course, in Dambanawa on Happy Hour from 6 to 7 p.m. For now, though, Mastale all the way to the N1 northbound, a stationary vehicle just after Rigel Avenue. And moving over to the R21 southbound, a stationary vehicle just before Raaifontein. And on Omonde on the M1 southbound, do drive cautiously there as there is a lot of heavy traffic. And lastly, at Pretoria Main Road on the N1 southbound, a stationary vehicle just before New Road. This has been Sinai on the road. Dendi Samba, nowhere.
11: It's happening tomorrow, the 30th of June. There will be protests, peaceful protests happening around the country. The question is, where will you be? Will you be at work? Will you be protesting? Will you be standing up for your rights? Or will you be working and still standing up for your rights through social media? But a lot of people's concern is, will I be able to get to work? Will I be able to get to class, to campus, to whatever I usually do on a Tuesday? What are you going to be up to? And how are you making sure that you are safe, you are aware, and also taking caution when it is necessary? Qabda!
12: Yo, what's up? What's up?
11: Yo.
12: Hi, team. Okay, now tomorrow I'm definitely not going to work, right? Because I'm based in Kempton Park, and Kempton Park is one of the epicenters where all of these xenophobic attacks are taking place, protest action, whatever the case might be. I don't want to be affiliated with whatever that is going on, because I do not condone, you know, the messaging behind it, which is violence, which is loss of lives, whatever the case may be. Yeah, we were notified, obviously, through the community groups. I think the councillor as well of the Ward 17, who I'm from, posted it in the group, advising us that we need to be very vigilant. So thanks to my employer, Vela, I'd made up my mind who I'm not going to work regardless of whatever.
11: Yeah.
12: I'm not going. I do not want my car to become victim of the protest action that will be taking place. But they sent a newsletter on the group advising everybody to be working from home. So yeah, I will be working from home tomorrow. Dango.
11: Thanks, Klapta. Benitos, where will you be tomorrow?
13: Hola Mawaya, hola Mawaya. It's your boy Benito. I hope everybody's doing good in this chilly Monday. But mina personally, guys, I think whether I feel like we shouldn't go at all. We shouldn't go to work. The reason I say this is because even nalaba lamaZulu lawo bewa busy kuma social media abo march and march kuna maphoyisa lapha yana mara they were able to still bashaya abantu ngama shampoo phamba maphoyisa. The cops didn't do anything about it. So what makes you think that it's going to be any different tomorrow? Because abakshaya, those people who are just, those cops are just going to sit stand and watch you. Are you think that was it? So for everyone's safety, mina ngiyespani. But hey, we must be vigilant and we must use our own discretion, check the situation. Thank you, Mawai.
11: Does being vigilant and using your own discretion mean staying at home for your protection? On the other hand, why can we not believe that it will be a peaceful protest? Is it because of our past traumas from an incident that happened back in 2021? Let's talk about it. The protests are happening tomorrow on the 30th of June. Will you be at home or will you be traveling around South Africa in terms of wherever you stay or might live? Will you be going to work or will you choose to rather stay at home for this one?
14: Rev up your engines and turn up the volume. It's Home Run.

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1: This is the ultimate drive time experience. Home run.
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3: Me, bruh, I just saw a message today, Baba. As I'm going on night shift currently right now. Just saw a message on the group be like, tomorrow it's a normal working day. Klar. My work, they don't care. Hold on, father, you gotta get it at work, man. Hey, that's what we do, man. I'll be at work, man. Normal working day. Specifically said.
1: Ayanda MVP on Y.
4: Good afternoon, home run. Dr. Simon here. Well, I don't know if I should say fortunately or unfortunately. Now work in Sandton. However, we do have that work from home benefit, so it's not going to make any difference to us. So I'll just be chilling at home, now working, and it'll be just business as usual for me. So the strike is not going to affect or make any difference to me. Thank you.
1: Ayanda MVP on Y.
5: Ayanda, la ukuluma no NK mfethu la ngase istrand mfethu yazi kusasa soyenza simple indaba thina sobe sebenza njengamabolt yabona e-learning sobe sesipanini sobalayisha thina imagine much masiba machile bakathele siyabalayisha anyeke thina siyabalayisha imantende la.
1: Ayanda MVP on Y.
6: Ayanda MVP and Sinayo, man. How are you doing, guys? I hope you're good. For me, I'm not going to work, guys. And it's not about like what happened 2021 or what. The problem is there are some people who want to march peacefully, but in those people who are marching, there are some other people that will not be peaceful. As Ria said, there are some other people who want to take chances. Those people who want to take chances, they're going to be a problem. And when the problem starts, it's going to be hard to control it. That's the thing. So, and if amapoyisa and the government say it's a normal day, but be vigilant. I want the statement. There are no parts. It's a problem. How can you be vigilant? You know, these people, they will be marching on the street. When I was an MOT app, then put Divani now in the same street that you are driving in. It's going to be a problem, you see. So, hey, guys, stay home. It's better than safe. It's better to be safe than sorry.
1: Cooking up the heat, it's why.
7: At 8 p.m., sekungeni family entsha. Abodlomo, a father with four children, and one decision nobody saw coming. Manje seziyabuya. The business is on the line, and everyone wants a share. Kodwa, who can they trust? Who will take control? Blood binds them. Ambition divides them. The Four of Us, weeknights at 8 p.m. on ETV.
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8: This moment is

0: Brought to you by APSA, going all in for youth hustlers this youth month. And once again, I have to give APSA a round of applause. They are all in for the youth. Why is riding shotgun? This youth month, you stand a chance to win your share of 50,000 Rand on home run towards your hustle. All you needed to do was send a voice note to the Y app with the hashtag APSA All In, telling us about your business, how it's going all in, and how you could win your share of 50,000 Rand and what that difference could make with that amount of money. Molai Feng. And on the line, we've got Tools. What's going on? What's good? Hello, Tools.
1: Hi.
0: Why are you sounding shy?
1: It's my first time speaking on the radio.
0: Really?
1: Hey.
0: I'm going to be shy, Pela, because we want you to talk about your hustle. Tell us more about your hustle and your business. When did you start it?
1: I started just after COVID. So just before COVID, I used to do people, but it was like I was still perfecting my skill. And then after COVID, I got retrenched. And then I started up my own. I rented a space at Randburg CBD, and then I've been growing my clientele since then. And then 2 years back, I moved from renting a space to renting like a small office still around Randburg. Yes, and then in my own space now, and I want to renovate it, make it look more cute, and have more people work for me. And yeah.
0: Nice. And the money that APSA is willing to put into your hustle, what can you do with that? Is it for the renovations? Is it for buying material for the place to make it look nice?
1: Yes, it would be for buying material for the place to make it look nice, adding more tables, and also marketing more. I would use the money to also market, to put my business out there more, like Google Ads and stuff.
0: I see. Wow, Tools. Well, what I can say to you right now is... Tools, congratulations. You've just won 9,000 Rand towards your hustle thanks to Y and APSA. Congratulations. Well done.
1: Thank you so much.
0: Now, as long as you promise to keep us updated, Tools, you have to tag at Y. You have to let us know how it's going, how the renovations are. You also have to tag at APSA as well, because they're putting in money for you. They want to go all in for you.
1: Definitely. I will do that.
0: You're so welcome, Tools. You must enjoy your day. Have a lovely one and keep the hustle going, because your story matters, ne?
1: Thank you so much. I'm so overwhelmed. Thank you so much.
0: It's all good. Cheers, Tools.
1: Thank you.
0: Bye. In case you missed it, we just awarded Tools 9,000 Rand from this voice note that she sent on the Y app. Sabotage. The voice note is trying not to play. But anywho, she explained that she does have a business where she wanted to move into her own space and create. Oh, there we go. Move into a space that is her own.
2: Hi, my name is Tools. I'm an LTech based in Randburg. I'm going all in this youth month by pushing my business further. I've been doing nails and eyelashes for the past 5 years now, and I would love to see my business grow to a point where I employ other youth like myself and extend the place and accommodate more people and make more revenue.
0: There you have it. And now APSA just said, we want to go all in on your business, Tools. And they awarded her 9,000 Rand so she can go all in with her hustle and continue to be a great entrepreneur. This youth month, APSA went all in and did the most for the dreamers, the hustlers, the builders, the creators. I mean, from the 5K run with Vault Strength Club to the MVP Netball Challenge, empowering young entrepreneurs at APSA Towers, fueling big dreams with a share of 50,000 Rand towards their hustle. 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Thank you, APSA. 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Asivaleni lapho for today. 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
2: Stories making headlines. O'Sullivan says allegations of police officials being involved in drug trafficking is nothing new. And JMPD warns against sporadic, unplanned protests tomorrow. A very good evening. I'm Ralebogha Nke. Forensic investigator and anti-corruption activist Paul O'Sullivan says allegations of senior police officials being involved in drug trafficking incidents are nothing new. O'Sullivan is currently testifying before the Madlanga Commission, where it was established that he joined the police service in 1990. He's widely recognized across South Africa for leading high-profile investigations into institutional decay and police corruption. YNews reporter Odirile Rabalao files this report.
3: O'Sullivan says although KwaZulu-Natal Police Commissioner Nhlanhla Mkhwanazi has raised concerns about senior police officials allegedly colluding in drug trafficking, he claims such conduct has been ongoing since the 1990s. O'Sullivan further alleges that there is another motive behind Mkhwanazi's decision to expose colleagues, which he says he will disclose at a later stage.
4: If one looks at, and later we will come to it because I've had the media conference of General Mkhwanazi transcribed. If one looks at the transcript, it looks like, wow, this is something that's going on, it's just happening. But actually it's been going on for donkey's years. And to have it suddenly thrust into the public eye on the 6th of July last year, I will be later explaining that in my opinion, that actually there's another motive for what happened.
3: He also suggested that Mkhwanazi's actions in dealing with officials linked to organized crimes within the criminal justice system may be unlawful. As part of his evidence on alleged deep-seated corruption within law enforcement, O'Sullivan referred to former National Commissioner Jackie Selebi and Glenn Agliotti, claiming they were involved in importing and exporting narcotics and counterfeit cigarettes. For Y News, I'm Udirile Rabalao in Tshwane.
2: Turning to this now, Crime Intelligence Deputy Head Feroz Khan's legal representative says his client was determined to expose alleged corruption and interference within the SAPS during his testimony before the Madlanga Commission. Advocate Zubair Khan says Feroz remains under sedation after surviving an attempted assassination in Houghton yesterday. Investigations into the incident have now been bolstered with Acting National Police Commissioner Buleng Dimpane assigning the Political Killings Task Team to assist with the high-profile probe. Meanwhile, Advocate Khan has alleged that there are efforts within the SAPS to discredit his client, adding that Khan is expected to return to the commission once he is fully recovered.
5: General Khan had been actively preparing to appear before the commission, and we had worked with him extensively in recent days. As of yesterday, certain applications were delivered to the Commission of Inquiry, calling for his evidence to be delivered in camera because it implicates members of the South African Police Service. And we now know that in the late hours of last night on his way home, there was an attempt on his life. The investigations by the police service are ongoing, and we don't wish to hinder or interfere with that process. We look forward to all good members of the South African Police Service doing their job.
2: Lastly, the Johannesburg Metro Police Department says only two approved marches will take place across Johannesburg tomorrow. Motorists have been warned to expect road closures and traffic delays between 7 a.m. and 4.

0: PM in Johannesburg CBD, Hillbrow and Glen Austin in Midrand. The larger anti-legal immigration march led by March in March is expected to attract around 5,000 people and proceed from Bayes Nodias Square to Constitution Hill, where a memorandum of understanding will be delivered. Government has deployed additional law enforcement officers, including private security personnel, to maintain law and order during the protests across the country. JMPD spokesperson Konani Fihla says officers will also be deployed in the city throughout the day and has warned that any spontaneous or unlawful protests will be dealt with swiftly.
1: The first procession organized by March in March will focus on the inner city safety, youth development and illegal immigration, and approximately 5,000 participants are expected to gather at Bayes Nodias Square in the Johannesburg inner city from 8:30 in the morning, starting their march at 10. They will move along Rahima Musa, Helen Joseph, Troy, Twist and Kotze streets before concluding at Constitutional Hill at 2 in the afternoon. And the second procession is the Maibuya Youth Activism Movement Labour March in Midrand, focusing on local youth employment. Around 800 participants will gather at 9 o'clock at Dale Road and Modderfontein Road at the open space. They will move down Dale Road, Pretoria Main Road, Allendale Road and Mustard Road, concluding at the Sandton Plant Hire offices with a dispersal at 1.
0: Recapping your top story this hour, forensic investigator and anti-corruption activist Paul O'Sullivan says allegations of senior police officials being involved in drug trafficking incidents are nothing new. Be sure to follow us on X and on Instagram at YFM. For Y News, I'm Ralebogha Nke.
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0: Sirring Sirocco, Mong one day. 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Ratima Hapun,
1: Ratima Hapun. 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

0: Rest in peace to DJ Somebody, and he features Casper Nyovest on this one. Monati Mbulaye. Ingoma ebumnandi indeed, because ixesha elimnandi, ixesha elimyoli has arrived, my happy person. Igama lam ngusinaye, and all I have to say to you is just welcome to the most relaxing and the happiest hour of your life.
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0: You know how we do it on a Monday, my happy person. 10 minutes past the hour, 6 p.m. It is indeed a Fantasy Coach kind of Monday. And I want to draw this picture for you, okay? Picture this. The clock hits the 63rd minute, you know, 90 minutes away from history. Millions of South Africans are literally sitting on the edge of their feet. Bafana Bafana know exactly what's at stake. And for the first time ever, we have made it to the World Cup knockout stages. Lose or draw, the dream could be over. Then it happens. Utapelo Maseko latches onto the ball. Left foot, bah, bottom corner, goal, strike. One Nation erupts. But for those 30 minutes, I'm sure the boys felt like it was just hours. Because South Korea threw everything that they had at Bafana Bafana. Wave after wave, attack after attack. When that final whistle blew, it wasn't just a 1-0 victory. It was history. A team written off before the tournament had even begun. They called us out. And that first game wasn't really helpful either, because we acquired two red cards in that game and we went down to Mexico. Yesterday, we all know what happened. Unfortunately, we did not make it past the round of 32. But man, oh man, did the boys play. What a game that was. And now that the emotions have kind of settled, you know, earlier on, if you're listening to Home Run, Nsako mentioned that Bafana Bafana kind of made a stream, you know, a young boy, made it to the World Cup stage just 3 years ago, but was there now at the World Cup stage, possibly one of the best players there. It made us dream, made us believe, but with the dreams also comes with lessons. So as we look to the next World Cup and as we look to the next AFCON, what did this campaign teach us? What should we keep? What should we improve? What does South Africa need to do in order to get to where we want to be? Because we've already made the history. Sadly, like World Cups, we could knock out stages. The next form of history would be us making it past the round of 32, hitting round of 16, or even possibly quarterfinals, or even possibly semifinals, or even winning the whole thing. And that's the conversation I want us to have this evening on Fantasy Coach Monday, my happy person. What are the lessons that we should learn in preparation for the AFCON and the 2030 FIFA World Cup? Think about it. And then after you're done thinking about it, drop that voice note over on the Y app. It's Fantasy Coach Monday with your boy.

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0: If G's the spot, Y's where it's hot. Why?

0: Sensational sounds, just like the title of this song by Chris Brown, and it features Davido and Lo J on this one.
1: Disclaimer: this show will make you smile from ear to ear. Happy Hour with Sinaye on Y.
0: 23 minutes past the hour, 6 p.m. And last night, I have to say, you, basebenzile bafana. Regardless of the outcome, regardless of the score, history was made, because for the first time ever in South Africa's World Cup history, we made it to the knockout stages, and that is something that we can brag about. That is something we can take home. But I want us to have a conversation that stretches beyond that, because what are the other lessons that we learned in preps for the next FIFA World Cup? Because if this team sticks together exactly how it is, because it's made of majority youngsters, 20-year-olds, 21-year-olds, 22-year-olds, most definitely they're still going to be active, praying that they stay injury-free. They're still going to be active and playing for Bafana Bafana in the next couple of years. And they've gotten a taste of what it was like in the first World Cup. I want to know, what are the lessons that we have learned just observing as fans of the game, as fans of Bafana Bafana?

0: lessons that we can implement going into, you know, the AFCON or the FIFA 2030 World Cup.
1: It's nice, man. Njani hapo mfu? Yeah, sharp. My man, I mean, I think the next step for Bafana Bafana, we appreciate Hugo Broos, ne? We really do appreciate him, nan. Yes, he's done a lot for the country, no? But I think now it's time for the next step. Because I think from now on, from him, there will be no growth. I'm sorry to say, but there will be no growth. We need a fresh coach with new ideas now to transform us from where we are. Next step is Ukthatha AFCON. That's it. Danke mfowethu.
0: Dango, dango, Ncedo. Allow me to put in a counter argument on what you're saying, right? Look at the success of the Springboks when it comes to rugby, right? Urasia Rasmus stepped into the coaching role, I think it was way back in 2018, and he changed the game for the Springboks. He took us to a place that we had never been before. We had never won back-to-back World Cups. I can argue and say Hugo Broos has done the same. He took Bafana Bafana to not even qualifying from the World Cup, to qualifying the World Cup, to making it to the knockout stages, something a coach has never done in South Africa's history. Can we not argue then and say, if he's able to stay, even for the next World Cup, they're going to be a well-oiled machine because they've been together for so many years, just like what's going on at the Springboks? I don't know. I'm just throwing that argument out there. But I want to find out from you, though, my happy person, what are the lessons that we can learn in preps for the 2030 World Cup or even the AFCON? Drop that voice note over on the Y app and let me know what you think, man.

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1: Do you have the krach to speak ill of people who've passed away? 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
5: 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The only thing that it can make us to pursue to the next round of 16 next time in the World Cup, or maybe the football of South Africa can be much better and improve, is when they can rid of Kemel Mokelele, Hugo Broos, and that Iron Man, the man that doesn't see properly, the one that will say, people at home are talking, while we do our job. They must get rid of those people so that South Africa, we can be united again because of clearly Helmut Mokelele and Hugo Broos make a big, big damage to our country.
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6: Away, Sinai. This is the Broke Millionaire, Donna Sekewan. What we can take from this campaign is that tactics are much more important than individual brilliance. Let me repeat. Tactics are more important than individual brilliance. What we suffered for is similar to what Portugal are suffering from. Great squad, great midfield, great players. But with terrible tactics, there's nothing a team is going to do. If you look at our midfield, the structure of our midfield, we may blame our strikers, our wingers, and all of those things, but tactically, we were very poor. The individual brilliance is there. Yes, the players are. Guillaume Mofokeng, your Apollis, your Forster, you can name the players. But with terrible tactics, there's no way we're going. There's a lot of things we need to learn. Pressing, we need to learn structure, we need to learn better formations, we need to learn support, which is one of the things that we were lacking. Supporting each other and playing for each other. But let me repeat, tactics are more important than individual brilliance. Cheers.
0: Sinaye on Why.
7: 38 minutes past the hour, 6 p.m. What are the lessons that we should learn in preps for the 2030 FIFA World Cup? We all saw the game that happened last night. We all saw how Bafana Bafana performed the entire duration they were at the World Cup. And I just want to find out from you, as a happy person, what are your thoughts?

And you know what, Broke Millionaire? I kind of agree with you to a certain extent in terms of the what do you call this thing that you just mentioned? The possession and the supporting. Because that's one thing that I'd say I noticed is that when there's little off the ball work that we do. So let's say Mukwena has got the ball in the midfield. The other strikers or wingers aren't making the supporting runs. And there was a point whereby the ball, Ubiku Okon, right at the back. There was no midfielder who moved forward to receive the ball so they can distribute. Okon was just there stranded looking for a pass. How to make a pass. There was nobody making the runs. Nobody was making the move. So I would say another thing that we could work on is when we're tired, how we move when we're tired. Because it was towards the end of the game where you could see, okay, the players are tired. They've been running. Their intensity dipped a little bit. And then it came back after, you know, they scored a goal, after Canada scored a goal. But at that point, it was too late. So for me, I'd say on my end, it's definitely more off the ball work. When a player doesn't have the ball, make the supporting runs. Run the lines nicely so that the midfielders or the center backs or just the backs in general can find you and be able to make that pass. That's why every time we kept on getting stuck, sending the ball to the back, Ronan Williams is there, not knowing where to pass because, you know, players aren't really making the necessary runs. Nonetheless, though, it was a good outing. We played really well. History was made. Very proud of the boys. I want to know what your perspective is, though. Drop that voice note over on the Y app and let me know what are the lessons that we should learn in preparation for the FIFA 2030 World Cup.

0: You are the focus, the movement, and the culture we all live by. 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
1: Yo, Sinayo, man. 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
1: This is happy news.
2: Yes, Sinaye, man. I hope you're right, Mfethu. Look, yes, I think finally since it. Number one, we need to remind our players, our boys, ukuthi goalkeeper doesn't score goals. So if the goalkeeper is gonna make more touches than the striker, then we are having a problem. We are gonna have a problem. And number two, I think also we need to sharpen our strikers. In midfield, I don't know. Maybe they need to be set in a different way because they can play. They have this thing. But nah, you learn to match it. It's just that I think in Genebe Basetwing Ayo, Young Tol. I'm not sure what was wrong. Like I'm really, really not sure what was wrong. But so we need to sharpen our strikers and also study bola liye phambili kakhulu instead of a move. If we can do that, man, we're gonna go far, eh? Because we have everything. We just need to manage the straight, the hamba, the phambili.
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4: 55 minutes past the hour, 6 p.m. And oh my goodness, time really always flies when you are having fun. And today on this beautiful Fantasy Coach Monday, I was asking you, as a Bafana Bafana supporter, as a true patriot of the country and South Africa, what are the lessons that you feel like you had learned from this previous World Cup that we were in? And what are some of those lessons that we could maybe take in going into the next World Cup? I've got a couple of Facebook comments here. Somebody is saying that We must not undermine our players' quality, and we must stop defending against every team we play. I love the fact that we must not undermine our players' quality, because they proved on a global scale. And Urile, there's an interview I saw of him saying that he was asked a question that how does it feel to play in one of the biggest and compete against some of the players who play in the best leagues? And he said, I believe I also play in one of the best leagues. I was like, there you go, boy. That's what I'm talking about. And for me, above everything else, I say that Bafana Bafana taught a lot of people how to believe. Because at the end of the day, it's scoreboard, it's like who won, ne? And that's what we focus on. That's what matters. That's why Canada made it to the round of 16, because the scoreboard said 1 to Canada and 0 to South Africa. But there's also this thing called history. And it tells you who changed a nation, who changed something within the country. Because Bafana Bafana, as much as they pack their bags and they're heading home, but they're not coming home empty-handed. They come home having done something that no South African football has ever done before. And that is to reach the FIFA World Cup knockout stage. And they gave us moments. If you were listening to Home Run, how excited Ayanda MVP was, speaking about how beautiful it was witnessing our boys play like that on a global scale. And she said that she can't wait to tell her children one day. They made millions believe again. And for a few weeks, they literally united a country under one badge. So we might have a lot of problems, but when that happened, we all came together. So yes, right now it hurts and the journey ends here, but let's not mistake the end of the tournament for the end of our story, because this isn't goodbye. So many players made their stamp on the global footballing spectrum and are now recognized. And the next World Cup, it doesn't begin in just 4 years. It begins today with the lessons that we take home from everything that they did. So, siyabonga once again, Machita. Asebenzile bafana. I see Valeni Lapo, my happy person. What an amazing Fantasy Coach Monday that we have had. We do this all again, though. From 6 to 7 p.m., I'm going to step outside the booth and make way for Club Y. So wherever you are, whatever it is that you're doing, don't you ever forget, Disa.

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2: 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And this. 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
1: You're in your car cruising. Then we play. Now you're vibing at a 10, but then the song ends. Then we play. Now we've got you jamming, but then we take you international.
2: Do your dance, let me see you twirl. Shake in the club with your homegirls. Take a pic for the gram, show the
1: home. Reminding you that this is the frequency that moves you.
3: Hey.
4: Did somebody say we getting uncensored?
5: Nasty.
4: Oh my God. Hey.

0: Why it is, what's up? My name is Michaela Jones. We don't know, now you know. And you're tuned in to Uncensored on Why.
1: Everything that allows us to love. Because love.

0: I knew this was going to be a good week. I knew it. We step in Studio Kaboom with a throwback from over 13 years ago. It's called Color of You.
1: Is it 13 years old?
0: Yeah.
1: That is insane.
0: And this guy's an all-round thespian, okay? Actor, singer, as you can hear, even rap on this particular jam. Color of You on Uncensored. Happy Monday to you and yours. The one named Rutul Zumadala never rides solo.
1: He's with Barbara.
0: Let's get into what the...
2: Have you ever felt like this?
3: Oh my God.
2: Or like this? Damn! This is your time to vent and let us know what was your...
4: What the
2: moment.
0: Yes, you know the drill. Go ahead and drop a voice note using the Wi-Fi app and break down the last 24 hours. In fact, no, 24 hours is
1: too small. Nah. We have to open it up.
0: We had the entire weekend.
1: We had Friday, we had Saturday, we had Sunday. In fact, we had grind.
0: Yes.
1: And I think grind alone is probably one of the biggest what-thes of the century right now. My what-the comes from grind.
0: What happened?
1: I think I have like 7 what-thes from grind.
0: Seven.
1: Number one, kids, we look grinding in the flu. That's how massive the party was.
0: Oh, no.
1: It was such a big party. We had such a mosh pit of fun that I left there sick out of my mind. But number two, during the break, we had the opportunity to interact with some wires and people who were excited to see us in person for the first time.
0: Yep.
1: Because most of them only hear us on air. And this girl comes up to me. She's so excited. I'm excited that she's excited. We're excited.
0: Okay.
1: She says, I love your show. I listen to your show every day. Like, you are my hero. You are my living water. I said, yes, girl.
0: Living water.
1: I said, thank you.
0: Damn. Okay.
1: Thank you. I didn't know I could be somebody's living water. She says, so can I interview, please, for my YouTube channel? I say, no problem, girl. Let's do it. Let's get into the interview. A random guy is walking past and she gives him her phone. Like, please, can you take my phone? I want to interview her. He says, cool. This guy starts recording. Yo, what's up? It's your girl. Kara. What? She starts introducing herself. She's got a whole thing. I'm standing with Ayanda MVP.
0: You are Ayanda MVP.
1: I just.
0: Did you ask? How? Like.
1: So, obviously now I'm on camera, so I have to just act natural. Like, I am not actually Ayanda MVP, but I do love Ayanda MVP. I think she's awesome.
0: And she's gorgeous as well.
1: And she's gorgeous. So
0: maybe you guys look alike, like when you have the makeup done, maybe.
1: I don't know about that, but what I do think is maybe she just saw my swagger and my aura. Like, I was so yo-yo that day that she was like, it has to be MVP.
0: Or she could have seen you with me.
1: Yes.
0: And because I used to work with MVP,
1: yes,
0: concluded that you must be Ayanda MVP.
1: It means she's not a real one. She hasn't listened to YFM in almost like 5-ish years. Because how do you mistaken Tools Majala for MVP's co-host in 2026?
0: I get you, because
1: in 2026,
0: I'm the humble now. You know what I mean? I get you. That's an interesting one. That mine is also from grind. I'm sad.
1: You are sad.
0: Yeah. But I'll break it down. Before I express what my water is, we need to hear from you listening right now. How was the weekend? What happened? Hey, did you spend all your money? Hey, because you were excited. Hey, did you maybe win some cash? Did you maybe meet someone new? Did something happen? Or was it just a relaxed weekend? Some people just stayed indoors. I know you don't like going out if you're not working. Eh?
1: That's not true, okay?
0: If you're not working, when? Eh?
1: I love going out. Please invite me out and pay me.
0: Okay, well, drop us that voice note. Let us know what your what the is for today.
5: Are you ready to make some noise?
6: Because we are.
5: Why?

0: It's my role with Bambe Duze here on Why. You're hanging out with Tools Madala and Barbara on Uncensored. And we kick off the show with something called What The, a moment in the week, a weekend that really had you shook. Madala, you said you are sad.
1: I am. So, grind happened. It was amazing. If awesome. You weren't there, Hashem.
0: Sorry to you.
1: Who was Squidward's friend in, what was that thing called? SpongeBob SquarePants?
0: Patrick.
1: The one who lived under a rock.
0: A rock.
1: That is you.
0: You are a stuffy.
1: You are Patrick, living under a rock. So while we were there on stage, you remember I had a leg injury?
0: Yeah.
1: So I pretended to be super.

0: in on the day and went to grind at Atlas Studios without my moon boot. But this is because I thought I'd have chairs backstage. Kanti, standing ovation.
1: Standing ovation.
0: Basically, I've reversed my healing process. All the healing I've been doing last week.
1: Really?
0: The days before that. I'm limping again. Like, it's bad. I woke up to my foot swollen again.
1: Oh, no.
0: It was really, really bad. I might have to go to the doctor again if it doesn't get any better.
1: Like, I want to sympathize and say, oh, this is bad. I'm so sorry. But I think if we rewind and go back to a couple of days ago, I was telling you to keep your moon boot on.
0: So you're coming with it, I told you so.
1: That's not what I'm saying. What I am saying, though, is that when you said you'd be healed by Saturday, myself and producer Kat said, it is a no from us.
0: Yeah, but I didn't want to go on stage with a moon boot. You remember how many times you had to jump on and off? Imagine if I was doing that with a moon boot. It wouldn't have worked.
1: You're a human being, Madala.
0: Nah.
1: You are the strongest, you are the flyest, but everyone understands that even the greatest fall sometimes.
0: No, I didn't fall.
1: And you fell.
0: I fell after.
1: Three stories down, you fell. We understand.
0: It's bad, bro. So I'm going to have to go to the doctor, but I could only get an appointment for next week, Tuesday.
1: So it's
0: you know when you shot yourself in the foot? I didn't exactly shoot myself in the foot, but...
1: The foot is shot.
0: It's shot, bro. I can't do a thing. It's bad. Yeah, but you know what? It's going to be a good week. I am crossing fingers, crossing toes, crossing everything that's possibly crossable that I will be fine by
1: Friday.
0: You
1: didn't even wear your moon boot to work today.
0: No.
1: Tulani.
0: No, but I'm wearing a ankle guard. So, look, I'm trying, okay? When are you just want to see me limping out, Cheng Shai, okay, pal?
1: Just wear the moon boot and crutches so that you can heal. That's all I'm saying.
0: Fine. Am I doing what you were doing?
1: You are.
0: When you were sick.
1: You are working when the doctor says rest. That's exactly what you're doing.
0: But I gotta be here. I gotta do the show.
1: You do, but you don't have to do it with two sneakers on. You can do it with one.
0: Fine.
1: Who's gonna know?
0: Do you know how hard it is wearing one sneaker when they're so beautiful and they're just wearing, saying, Tools, pick me. No, pick me.
1: Do you know
0: and the other
1: one
0: saying, pick me.
1: Yeah? Do you know what will be harder?
0: What?
1: If you're wearing one sneaker because you don't have another foot, they've amputated it.
0: Fine, why you gotta be so serious, bro? It's 8:15. We haven't even opened up the mic.
1: I'm just being real.
0: That's my what the... I need yours, please. Drop me a voice note using the YFM app. Maybe, you know, you can relate to my situation. Maybe it's a toothache on your end. Maybe someone did something to you at work today. One thing that always annoys me, you know when someone sends you an email that's like mean, but it's not mean, but it's mean at the same time?
1: Keep professionally mean.
0: Yeah, professionally, Mara. That professional has some subliminal ish. Is that you? Maybe you sent it. Whatever the case may be, drop us a voice note using the Wi-Fi map, yeah?
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7: Okay, so yesterday I feel bad because I feel like I judged this man. I felt like he was going to take my car details because I was trying to pay for something at the garage. He was standing too close. He was like, sisters, that card machine is waiting for your payment. And then when I said to him, take a step back, it almost felt like he got offended. He was like, no, don't do that. When I'm standing here, it means I'm in a rush. Was that a bit mean of me to assume that he was going to rob me?
8: Not in South Africa.
9: I near Wenzekahle. Yay, nowadays you cannot risk anything. Sikhe savanjwa inkunzi, basibamba inkunzi. sibanjwa ugogo ohamba ngodondolo omdala mhlophe ekhanda afake idugu

0: That's him.
1: Keep him mal in the nam.
2: He's on the moyen.
1: Let him phone him. Then I'm going to call his father. Then he's mal in the nam.
0: Guys!
1: Keep a lay your mal in one quad this in the nam.
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0: This song has really grown on me, man. Piano City on this one is called Impilo Emnandi. Happy Monday to you and yours. 29th of June, 2026. Uncensored is on your radio. Ngutools Madala, no Barbara. Asking you what your what there is. Ngubani, who grinded your gears in the last couple of hours. Any situation, it's okay. We can keep it anonymous if need be. Just drop a voice note using the YFM app. Much like Umatapelo.
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0: 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Ah.
1: That is so funny.
2: It is. Because I'm looking at the date, it's the 29th. Does that mean she's only getting paid hopefully tomorrow or the day after or the first? Or is the cash already finished from the
3: I suspect it's already finished from last week. Because that's what it sounds like. Did you hear that laugh? That was the laugh of Andiyazi.
2: Would you rather get your cash every day as when you leave, when you're done here?
3: Yes.
2: A SMS comes in. Beep, beep.
3: No, it's a pela.
2: It's a pela.
3: I need it all at once and I need it at the end of the month.
2: Yeah, I also don't want it like that. I may not be able to save it. Irendi. Oh my gosh. Sabelo, is it Sibelo? Hey.
4: Yo, Matala.
2: Olia.
4: My what the moment is the fact that I actually spent 2 hours in traffic.
3: Ah.
4: 2 hours in traffic. Ngoba lapha eGilulisi interchange bayivalile laphayana bathi hey, there's a crime scene. Yes. Yes. 2 hours, dog. Stuck in traffic.
3: That is insane. I remember being stuck in traffic for 2 hours, but that was me traveling from Pretoria to Sandton every day for lectures when I was in varsity.
2: I've never told you this, but I dislike Pretoria because of that very reason.
5: How you go?
2: Not the way. I know your inner Pretoria wants to defend it.
3: Okay.
2: But for me, my experience, whenever I go to Pretoria, it's either traffic going there or traffic coming back. You know what I mean? It just makes me feel like I'm Pretorian grand.
3: The traffic coming back from Pretoria is bad. If you want to go to Pretoria from Joburg, the best thing you can do for yourself is take a train.
2: Or not go.
3: No, money. If money is calling you, you gotta go.
2: Yeah, if money is calling you,
3: gotta go. Take a train. Trust
2: Pretoria.
3: Me.
2: And it's such a nice place to vibe out. Like Propaganda is one of the best clubs I've ever been to in my life.
3: I don't know where that is.
2: It's in Pretoria. Propaganda. It's proper. 3 floors. Sugile.
3: 3 floors of a club.
2: 3 floors, you get VIP, VVIP, and VVVIP. About top floor, unechakuzi.
3: Okay.
2: Yangizwa.
3: So the normal people don't get to interact with the people on the top floor.
2: You look down at them like you
3: are. Oh, so you can see it.
2: Yes, you feel like you're in Game of Thrones and you like Jon Snow or Khaleesi. Look at them at ground floor.
3: But isn't that an opportunity for them to like bring girls up to the third floor? Like, does that happen?
2: No, I don't do that. I just go for the good time and great music, and I focus on that and that alone.
3: Oh, yes. I see. When are you a man of vela?
2: Yes, yeah. Me? Girls? Oh,
3: never.
2: No. Momela, Rip Your Hood is coming through. Hey, the things we say sometimes.
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6: 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Why?
2: Yeah.
5: How to do, everybody? What a privilege it is to be here with you at a station that played such an integral role in my life. My name is Jay Something. It's funny how and you are the only place that you should be right. And

0: Sean Trims on this one. It's called Go Loco. I'm feeling this jam, I won't lie. Uncensored is on your radio, man. Yeah. It's all about Rep Your Hood.
1: Uncensored. Exclusive to Y.
0: Real simple, man. We ask you a question based on your hood, and you gotta answer it by firstly stating your name and where you're from. Otherwise, you're not ripping your hood.
2: Yes, tell us your name, where you're from, and answer this very simple question. What's the one thing in your area that they're famous for that you don't like? Maybe like someone once said, their area, they were from Attridgeville, I think. And he said, when you come into my hood, you must come in with a normal car. Not a baza car.
0: Because, okay, why?
2: Because otherwise, ngeko pumegayo. I think that's how they say it in Zulu.
0: If you come in with a nice car,
2: you're not going to get out of that hood with that car. And,
0: yo,
2: and maybe that's something you're not proud of when it comes to your hood. I know for me, this past weekend, I went to go visit Midrand, and I collected a couple of voice notes from people who were sharing some things that Midrand is famous for that they are not proud of. Let's start off with Gwena.
3: I'm Gwena. I'm from Midrand. Midrand's really famous for having like skirskers, or some people call them like twizzies. A lot of people say that I'm like those guys, but I wouldn't really say that I'm like those guys.

0: Guys, if you understand, like, I'm very chill and low key. Like, I don't go out that much. And people say I look like them because I dress like them. But, like, I feel like how I dress is, like, on another level, you know, like, on another level compared to those guys. Like, not to compare, but to compare, you know? Yeah.
1: That's how you see that. Like, there's no hope in Midrand.
2: He is definitely a screw.
1: He is.
2: I
1: He's
2: ain't
1: like,
2: even like them.
1: I'm not even trying to say yo, man, but what I'm saying, man, yeah, you're not beating the
2: At
1: allocations.
2: all, I ain't even like them though.
1: No, he ain't though. He ain't a Latwezi. He was born in like 2006 or 7 or something like that.
2: You
1: Just
2: can
1: crazy.
2: hear it.
1: You can hear it in his voice. And then there was Khosi, who had something completely different. But I think a lot of adults will relate to this one.
3: Hey, Barbara, Khosi here. So, for me, the thing I'm embarrassed about when it comes to my hood is the fact that I stay in Midrand. And every time you say I stay in Midrand, the first thing that comes to people's minds or often is empty flats. So that's the thing that I'm embarrassed about. But you know what? We have furniture now, guys. Maybe when Midrand was starting out, now in Midrand, we have furniture. We don't just have cars.
1: Shame.
2: I was gonna say, that's what I've heard about guys in Midrand.
1: They have camp chairs.
2: Camp chairs, beautiful cars. But when you get into the apartment, zero furniture. It's a TV, couple of camp chairs, and maybe a bed if it's not one of those blow-ups.
1: But
2: Yeah.
1: apparently they've got furniture now. I don't know how we verify this. I feel like we should get a census for Midrand furniture. Have someone go in and calculate how many houses in Midrand actually do have furniture.
2: Okay, we heard about Midrand. Where are you from, and what's one thing you hate about your hood?
1: Where I'm from right now is Sandton, and Sandton is known as the richest square mile in Africa. And that's the thing that I hate about the hood, because the moment you tell someone, I live in Sandton, they assume you have money, when most people who are in Sandton are just there to gherez. And
2: Nah, you can't be living in the richest square mile in Africa and act like you don't have money.
1: Do you know how many people are sharing bachelor pads in Sandton?
2: This is true.
1: Do you understand? Like, most of us there are just trying to connect one and two. When I first moved to Joburg, I was also staying in a bachelor pad. Like, it's not easy eating chicken livers and pap. But outside, people were looking at me like, oh, she's in Sandton. Yes!
2: I get you.
1: It's
2: I get
1: not
2: you.
1: real.
2: Look, I'm from Craig Hall, which is pretty much like Sandton. So instead of that, I'll throw it back to back home, East London. Have you ever heard of the crabs in a barrel system?
1: Crabs!
2: Crabs in a barrel.
1: No.
2: Basically, it's me not wanting to see other people win, so I want to pull them back. So one thing that's big at home is the culture of laughing at people that fail. So if you go to Johannesburg and you go try and do something and you fail and come back, yo, guys love laughing. Like, wow, like it's a thing.
1: Is that not like a village thing more than it's a like a
2: That's
1: solo
2: maybe
1: thing?
2: not village, and I'm not speaking about solo. This is like East London. It's a small
1: Oh,
2: town.
1: okay.
2: Yeah, but it's small enough to know everybody's business. Do you get what I mean? Like, if I go back now all of a sudden and I'm living there, people will know I'm not on radio. Do you get what I mean?
1: Wow.
2: Yeah, what happened to the
1: Brada.
2: radio? Not so big after all.
1: Ooh.
2: And it's like acceptable. It's like a thing that everyone does. So much so that it has a name called Umakelo.
1: Umakelo.
2: Umakelo, yeah.
1: What's the direct translation for that?
2: It's building on.
1: Ooh.
2: Cause I'm building on top of you. I'm just
1: Oh, but you were there where I left you. How can you be building on top of me?
2: So this is what I've once said to a guy, right? There was a point in my career where I was unemployed. I got retrenched, right? Go home. Bump into this guy. He's like, "I told you,
1: Oh
2: radio."
1: my goodness.
2: So at first, I'm like, "Is this guy like trying to crack a joke about me not having a radio gig?" And he persisted. "Yeah, I heard you on." And then they were all laughing as a group, like I had failed. And I was like, "Yeah, but bro, I left you working here, and you are still working here. So,
1: What's the big laugh?
2: what's the funny? What's the funny?" But okay, that's my hood. We heard about Barbara's hood. What about yours? Rep your hood. Drop us a voice note using the Wi-Fi map. Tell us what your name is. Yeah, and what's the question?
1: And where you are from, that's the most important part. Tell us which hood you're representing, but answer us this question. What's the one thing your area is famous for that you don't like?
2: Okay, and while you do that, here's a reason to smile.

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1: Major Steez, why?
4: I'd like you to make some noise for the big hash.
5: Yes, sir.
4: I also want to firstly congratulate you on a million streams on the album in 10 days only. That's crazy business. Let's fast check the story. You

0: Kabza, are you like to him? Let's get in studio. How does it go?
1: Dude was like, yeah, nah, nah, do your thing. I didn't really get to do my thing
0: in front
1: of him. Like, and then I was just left there with Sly.
0: Dude, how does that feel? And what was just you and Sly, now it's Kabza and it's Small London.
1: I was a little tripped off because I left the studio and I thought that the song would probably just stay in there.
0: You're originally a hip-hop and R&B artist. How did you manage to stay true to, like, you?
1: Glory to God, but I'm only starting.
2: Sly is already from hip-hop, so, like, he already, like, peeped the swag that I had going on.
3: Get ready to elevate your night. Yeah! This is On the Streets, where the culture lives. Non-stop heat to keep you in your seat. It's why.
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0: It's Little with Juice here on Why You Hanging Out with Barbara and Tools Madala on Uncensored. We're asking you the question, what is your area famous for that you hate?
1: Yeah, that one thing about your area where like, ish, I wish I could change this about my hood, man. What is it? Drop us a voice note using the YFM app, much like Ooh, Lemanuel.
2: Tools Madala, Indoja Peter Matulus in Barbara. This is your boy Lamulem representing the slums of Ebony Park. In Ebony Park, we are famous of water shortages. So every time if I tell someone that I'm from Ebony Park, the first thing that they ask is that, did you bath today or Ganjani? After I sing in a man's buffet. Shout out.
1: That's horrible.
0: It's giving four ways.
1: Yeah. Is there actually four ways to enter four ways, bro? Isn't it like one way to get into four ways?
0: Winnie Mandela Drive?
1: Yeah. Why is it called four? I've always found that odd. Sorry.
0: Wait. You can go through Winnie Mandela Drive. You can go through... Can't you go through like Midrand, Kyalami? And
1: yes, you can. So two ways.
0: So that's two ways. Maybe if you're coming from Roodepoort, you can... Why are you laughing?
1: People from Voice are going to be so mad at me. They already got water problems. Now they're going to find out it's actually two ways.
0: To go to four ways. You're so unserious. You're the most unserious person on earth.
1: I joke, I geed.
0: Okay? Apologize to Four Ways Republic.
1: I apologize to the power of four.
0: Okay.
1: That's how deep it is. Kwena, wena.
3: Hey guys, I'm from Pretoria West. And the one thing that I hate that it's known for now, it's a place of rental. Because back then, it used to be a family area. There used to be families. Now, those families are leaving, selling their houses. And people are coming in and building rooms. Because we are near a shopping center. We have franchises like your Pick and Pay, your food franchises like KFC, Steers, Nando's. We also have a Metro Police, a hospital. So now, it's no longer a family, like residential. People are just leaving building rooms. So now you don't know your neighbors. You see new faces, and then it attracts theft because somebody could come here. You don't know who they are, where they come from. They could steal your neighbor's stuff and you wouldn't know. So it attracts theft, and I don't like that.
1: Wow, that's deep.
0: It is very deep. What neighborhoods are in Pretoria West? Do you know?
1: No, not at all. What? I'd be lying through my teeth.
0: Okay, here I'm seeing Lotus Gardens. Okay, it's like Pretoria. Like the real Pretoria.
1: Yeah.
0: Yeah. I think it might be an issue of like a lot of corporates are leaning towards hiring graduates because it's cheaper to hire like young professionals. So maybe that's a reason why. I know for my mom who lives in Centurion, where I think it's also Pretoria West, like a portion of Tshwane, there's an increase in like flats being built there and young people moving into the area. And a lot of it used to be family oriented back when we were growing up, but now there's even prostitution happening in that area because obviously young professionals don't have wives and have needs, I guess.
1: Wow.
0: Yeah.
1: Okay. No comment. What I was going to say is that most of those complexes, like she's referring to the fact that it used to be a space with a lot of people buy property, now it's people renting. I was going to say, have you ever been in a complex that feels like a res?
0: Yes.
1: A res of kids where it's just a whole bunch of...

0: young people hosting parties, yelling at each other, making a noise. So I can relate to that.
1: But isn't it better to live in an adult race than it is to live in a complex where there are children?
0: The issue is some adults are children.
1: I'd rather have adults that are children than actual children in my complex.
0: Yeah, I got a scooter. Those black scooters.
1: Now you're driving and you almost ran over someone's kid, and then you jump out the car to scream at the kid, and then you're getting in trouble because the parents saw you screaming at their kid.
0: That was very descriptive. Okay, let's wrap it up with Wongi.
2: Hey, Barbs and Tools and YFMers. So I'm from the north, born and raised. One thing I absolutely love is that we've got the coolest culture hubs. Like, honestly, we've got the great food, amazing lifestyle, and there's always something happening here in the north. But if there's one little thing that I don't like, it's the stereotypes that people from the north are pretentious or unfriendly. Personally, I think that's a bit unfair. My take is that it's usually people who move there that give us that reputation. The true north kids who were born and raised here were actually really warm, welcoming, and just proud of where we come from. And we love interacting with people. So, yeah.
0: I couldn't disagree more.
1: I was going to say, I agree with her, actually. I think the true North kids are always the friendliest. That's my experience.
0: Really? North guards? People that dress in camo? Shout out to the famo. That's that real love? That energy?
1: Yeah, they're
0: very
1: so
0: clicky.
1: Nice.
0: They're very clicky. Trust the North kids. Clicky.
1: I hear the clicky part, but that's also because they grew up together. However, if you're nice enough, they will accept you as one as their own.
0: You got accepted. That's why.
1: Yeah. But I do have neighbors, because when I first moved to Sandton, my neighbor was very standoffish, like very sad. And I'm like, girl, you can't look down on me. Like, I also don't
0: live here.
1: I live here also. Guess what? We are equals, dear. We are the same.
0: Nah, the North for me, I'm sorry, man. Like, it's either people are for you or they're not. But in my experience, the energy is usually, do you understand who I am? Like, I don't just live here, like...
1: And that's why I agree with Wongi. I think it's the new money people that behave like that. Ngenemali, kulunga
0: khulumi nami. Hey, we'll wrap it up there for today. That has been Rep Your Hood. Hey, I'm one of God.
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5: At 8 p.m, Sekungeni family entsha. 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
6: 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Why?
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0: So you're a chill dude who prefers this sound.
1: I am the king of the black. Louis bag, that's a lot. You tryna get what I got. You claiming it's real, but it's not.
0: But your girl, well, your girl prefers this kind of music. And I'm a gents jam to this. So you can never win, right?
2: Right?
0: Wrong. And we can tell you why. 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
0: Uncensored. 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

0: Madala and Barbara say good evening to you. It's time for us to open up the mic.
1: Anyone else who would like to share with us tonight?
2: Yeah.
3: What did he say?
4: It's about to go down.
0: Now, tomorrow is the day everybody has been talking about, the 30th of June. For weeks, social media has been flooded with countdowns, voice notes, WhatsApp forwards, live streams, and heated debates around the planned anti-illegal immigration demonstrations. Some people are expecting peaceful marches, others are preparing for absolute chaos, and the government clearly isn't taking any chances with this.
5: Yeah, and there's a number of people, there's a number that's got everyone talking, which is 600 million. That's the reported amount that the government has redirected for a massive security operation ahead of tomorrow, which is understandable. So police are on high alert across the country, specialized public order units are being deployed, and the South African National Defense Force has reportedly been placed on standby if things get out of hand.
0: Yeah, my driver was just telling me about how much, what you call, of the SANDF he saw in town, which is the Johannesburg CBD.
5: Yeah.
0: I didn't see it myself, but it made me feel like I'm not going anywhere near town tomorrow. But before anybody starts cancelling plans, the government has made it very clear, tomorrow is not a public holiday. It's not a official shutdown. It's business as usual. So go to work, go to school. But at the same time, right, authorities are warning people not to block roads, intimidate communities, loot businesses, or take the law into their own hands.
5: Yeah, that's a tough one to ask, especially considering how much unrest will be there tomorrow. But people are heated because while the government is preparing for one day of possible unrest, South Africans have been living with problems that don't disappear after 24 hours, unfortunately. When crime, unemployment, broken roads, water issues like the slums of, what's that place?
0: The one we were talking about earlier.
5: You finished me. Hospitals, schools, border security, communities that say they've been asking for help for years, and yet only 600 million.
0: That's what's crazy. And that's why people are asking the obvious question. If the government can find 600 million almost overnight for security, where's that same energy when it comes to fixing the everyday issues that affect millions of South Africans?
5: But I mean, on the flip side, if tomorrow turns ugly and the government didn't prepare, we'd all be asking, why were they not ready when they knew the 30th of June is coming? So maybe spending big now prevents something even more expensive later?
0: But 600 million.
5: Eish.
0: I won't lie. This one's got the whole country divided. Some people are saying spend whatever it takes to keep South Africa safe. While others are saying that money belongs in our communities. Not just in riot gear and roadblocks, but in our communities.
5: Yeah, I think that's why we're asking the question today. How do you feel about the reported 600 million security budget? Do you think it's justified to maintain law and order? Or are there more pressing issues that this money should have been allocated to as a country?
0: 600 million is a lot of cash.
5: It is a lot of cash.
0: Where's it coming from? It's obviously from our pockets, and we're going to have to pay for it one way or another. When the year ends next year, they say, okay, cool, now your tax is going up because of this. 600 million, Jay. That's a lot of money.
5: It is a lot of money, especially considering that a lot of the things that, in my opinion, South Africans feel are being, I guess, out of order because of foreign nationals, that money could have been allocated towards fixing. So if South Africans are crying about unemployment or, you know, the pressure on the healthcare system because of foreign nationals' presence in the country, that 600 million surely could go to the healthcare system instead, and then everyone is happy.
0: So the issue with what you're saying is our government is reactive, not proactive. We would rather wait for there to be a really big problem, like what's happening now, to solve the issues that have been going on for years. We've had our government, or at least our president, speak about, you know, us now moving to smart ID cards.
5: Yes.
0: Why is that still a conversation in 2026?
5: Oh, that conversation is a tough one, because it was also a conversation when I got my ID in 2016.
0: And yet in 2026,
5: 10 years later,
0: it's still being initiated or actioned. And that results in us spending 600 million. I mean, we've had conversations about how our borders are not secure. So you've let that go on for so long, and now you're fixing it with 600 million of my money?
5: But also, the 600 million isn't necessarily fixing anything. The 600 million is just meant for protection. Giddy overtime, it's amapodisa, the fuel and cars that will go out tomorrow, having all the deployments that are necessary.
0: Visible police.
5: So it's also like the 600 million is just for the police to be there. If I'm understanding it
0: correctly. It's not fixing anything, it's just
5: it's
0: visible
5: not fixing
0: policing.
5: Anything, it's just for the police to be there.
0: Then how do we get to the figure of 600 million?
5: There was a statement that the EFF put out, actually, and they were asking the same question. Is like, can we see a breakdown of the 600 million and understand how we got to that number instead of allocating a blank check to what we're going to call security?
0: Yeah. I mean, if you watch Madlanga, you know that that 600 million sounds like a blanket amount that's going to be destroyed one way or another.
5: Yeah, a blank check.
0: Is there no cheaper way to solve this issue?
5: Surely, are the police not at work tomorrow anyway?
0: Like, I'm yes! Weren't they supposed to be at work?
5: Anyway,
0: really?
5: Yeah, I don't know. I don't know. How do you feel about the reported 600 million security budget? Do you think it's justified to maintain law and order? Or are there more pressing issues that this money should have been allocated towards for our country? Send us a voice note on the Y app. Keep it short, keep it sweet, and we'll play it here on Uncensored.
2: 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Why?
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7: As a man, there are certain things you do that are not macho.
8: Why do you carry a lip balm? Do you want juicy lips?

turning down the volume to reverse park, or even going to the zoo. That's not macho. Men, no matter how much we try, there are plenty of things we do that are not macho. But eating ice cream is no longer one of them. Thanks.

0: The Way Up.
1: Okay, so yesterday, I feel bad because I feel like I judged this man. I felt like he was going to take my car details because I was trying to pay for something at the garage. He was standing too close. He was like, sisters, that card machine is waiting for your payment. And then when I said to him, take a step back, it almost felt like he got offended. He was like, no, don't do that. When I'm standing here, it means I'm in a rush. Was that a bit mean of me to assume that he was going to rob me?
2: Not in South Africa.
3: Nia, wenzeka kahle. 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
4: Keep him mali mntanam. 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

0: It's Yams with Amapupo here on Why. You're hanging out with Tools, Madala and Barbara on Uncensored. We do this every Monday to Thursday between the hours of 8 and 10 p.m. And just after 9, we ask you a question on open mic. And today we're asking, how do you feel about the reported $600 million security budget? Do you think it's justified to maintain law and order? Or are there more pressing issues that this money should have been allocated to?
1: Yeah, and we ask this question because it's the eve of the 30th of June. Mzansi is in that uneasy space tonight, right? Not quite panicking, but definitely on alert. People are watching updates, checking routes, and trying to make sense of what will actually be going down tomorrow.
0: And I think the biggest talking point tonight is still this reported 600 million security operation. It's been in the headlines the whole day, not just because of the number, but because of what it represents.
1: Yeah. Now, according to reporting from multiple outlets, right, the operation is covering a nationwide deployment, which includes public order policing units, overtime for officers, logistics like fuel and transport, temporary accommodation, and standby resources across multiple provinces.
0: And you're right by saying it's across multiple provinces, because this isn't just happening in one area. The planning reportedly stretches across Gauteng, KZN, Western Cape.

0: Cape and parts of the Eastern Cape, basically the country's main economic and population hubs.
1: Now, what led us to this very point? Over the past days and weeks, there's been growing mobilization around anti-illegal immigration demonstrations, with organizers framing tomorrow as a major deadline moment.
0: And I think regardless of how much anxiety we're experiencing as South Africans, the craziest thing to me is that at the same time, the government has repeatedly stated that tomorrow is not a shutdown, is not a public holiday, and that normal work and school activity should continue as usual, but with increased security readiness to prevent disruption.
1: It's like we're acting like things are normal, but they're not normal.
0: Yeah, because my thing is now with all these police present and all the drama that's happening in the streets, tear gas, bullets, what are those, rubber bullets?
1: Rubber bullets,
0: it's just giving Sarafina, and I don't want to be outside during Sarafina.
1: I totally get it, and that readiness is what people are really reacting to online, because when you hear the amount, 600 million, right? It sounds massive. But breakdown-wise, it's being described as covering the cost of scaling up policing capacity across the entire country in a short period of time. So having visible working policing in South Africa across the country requires an additional 600 million. What are they not doing, Gandhi?
0: Do you know that right now, South Africa already spends over 100 billion annually on policing through SAPS and normal budget cycles? So this is not the baseline. This is the emergency escalation spending layered on top of existing. So on top of the 100 billion that we are spending, we are now adding 600 million.
1: To make it 700 in total. Yeah, if we're already spending 100 million as a chill.
0: We spent 100 billion. Not 100 million.
1: 100 billion.
0: Yes, that's how much we're spending already.
1: Oh my gosh. Policing. I'm sorry, these numbers. I did pure maths late. That's a lot of money.
0: So it's an extra 600 million on top of that.
1: On top of that billion.
0: Which is insane. And when you think about the fact that South Africa owes Eskom over 100 billion. But anyway.
1: So South Africa is still dealing with deep structural pressure. The unemployment is currently sitting at above 30%.
0: Yeah.
1: Ongoing service delivery protests in multiple municipalities. Crime stats continue to strain police resources and infrastructure backlogs that communities deal with daily. So issues are still there.
0: Issues are still there, but the people who are supporting the 600 million emergency spend argue that preventing unrest actually protects the economy. And I imagine it's because if their police and traffic is flowing properly, then things will still be able to run as necessary. But one major day of instability in South Africa can cost millions, sometimes even billions, in lost productivity, damaged infrastructure, and disrupted logistics. Remember the looting?
1: I do. We've actually seen it before. During periods of unrest, supply chains get hit, roads get blocked, businesses close super early because people are afraid.
0: Yeah.
1: And the ripple effects go on beyond the immediate incident.
0: So tonight, the question isn't just emotional. I think it's structural. Is this 600 million a necessary shield for stability or a sign that we are constantly reacting instead of fixing the root cause?
1: And with tomorrow literally being hours away, the tension is really about uncertainty. Not knowing whether this becomes a normal protest day or something far more disruptive.
0: Are you going to head outside tomorrow?
1: I'm not going anywhere.
0: Really?
1: During the fees must fall, I used to have to commute from the north, and because I lived in Maboneng, I would go past town daily. I got to see what it's like when protests are happening. It's not cute. People can die. People can get hurt. So I am for the cause, but you're not going to see me toy-toying. Are you going to go into the action?
0: Sorry.
1: Exactly. I got me.
0: It's not. Look, I'm a tiny, tiny girl.
1: Yeah,
0: I'll just put it out there. I'm 1.6 meters tall. I weigh 50 kilograms and less. So for me to be in the middle of a stampede, it doesn't give I'm going to leave there alive.
1: And literally, you turn a corner and you see 30, 40 people running in the opposite direction. So you want to run as well.
0: Did you see the video of people in Soweto marching to the police station over the weekend?
1: In numbers.
0: That was insane. That was scary to see, actually. That horde of people going down. And I think oftentimes, because when I grew up in Centurion near the R55, which is by Olivan, you would just see strikes. Taxis would block the road. People are burning tires. There's a whole lot that happens where you also don't want to find yourself in a crossfire

0: dying because you got hit by a stray bullet or
1: wrong place, wrong time.
0: So how do you feel about the reported 600 million security budget? Do you think it's justified to maintain law and order, or are there more pressing issues that this money should have been allocated to?
1: Well, we've got a couple of voice notes that came in. We're going to start off with Mzi. Mzi, how would you answer that question, bro?
2: Evening, Wires. Evening. Hope you're having a great one. Yo, 600 million. I thought our government doesn't have money, man. We don't have the budget to do anything. We have a crisis of unemployment. Here, I foresee Madlanga at action again, eh?
0: Yeah.
2: Someone was just waiting for the opportunity to embezzle something. The minute he saw march, be like, guys, now or never, guys. Let's hit a big score. Never. These people are at work. These people are supposed to be at work tomorrow, bruh. Like, really now, 600 million. And we say we have a government that doesn't have money. Nah, something is not make sure here.
1: It's really difficult to be a positive person in South Africa. Like, to be optimistic, to be like, yes, no, they're going to take the 600K and they're going to use it for good. And then when there's change left over, they're going to put it right back where they took it from.
0: You know what I mean? When you spell it out like that.
1: It's like, come on.
0: I think we're just traumatized as a country. It's like when you date someone who consistently cheats and then you date three different men that consistently cheat. After that, you're obviously going to say, all they do is cheat, which might not necessarily be the case. But you end up painting all politicians with the same paintbrush because we've almost seen the story play out over and over again. Commission after commission. I say Zondo ke Madlanga.
1: Yo, Joe. Now I'm moving doors. Utini when?
3: Tools, my darling. No, babra.
0: How's it?
3: Guys, let's be honest. Let's be honest. These guys, they can see that they are not going to win the election this year for local elections. So they're just trying to loot as much as they can. You understand? So that they can be sued, even though, like, they're out of a government or whatever. Like, they are sorted. Like, 600 million is a lot of money. Like, yeah, it doesn't even make sense. It doesn't. That's like, we are no longer going to strike for Armor Foreign or whatever the case. We are going to strike for this 600 million. Now we want to know, like, how did they get to that 600 million? That's a lot of money. Like, you know, like, they just take out 600 million just like that. Just go there and say, clinic, what. They won't do anything. Just go there and say Home Affairs offline their system, what. Municipalities owing a lot of money to working Eskom or whatever.
0: Yeah.
3: You understand? Some residents, they don't have electricity, nothing. But 600 million out of nowhere, boom. Guys, we have to do something about this thing.
1: It's definitely an eyebrow raiser, and that's why we're asking you, how do you feel about the reported 600 million security budget? Do you think it's justified to maintain law and order, or are there more pressing issues that this money should have actually been allocated to within the country? We ask you to think about it. Drop a voice note using the YFM app.
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1: It's always a Mazda with Y and Smirnoff Ice. 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
4: 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Why?

beautiful jam coming through from Unkosazana Dhoda. It's called Emsakazweni. It's 99.2, man. Uncensored is on your radio. Tools Madala no Barbara say good evening to you and yours. The mic is officially open and we're asking you a very simple question. How do you feel about the reported 600 million security budget? Do you think it's justified to maintain law and

0: order, or are there more pressing issues that this money should actually be, allocated to as a country? And we're actually joined by two guests. The first one being Dr. Dale T. McKinley, spokesperson of Kopanang Africa Against Xenophobia, or CAX, KAAX. Yes. Let's see if we have him on the line. Good evening, doctor.
1: Yes, good evening.
0: Okay, I just wanted to make sure you're there. You well?
1: Yes, I'm okay, thank you.
0: Okay, cool. Who else is joining us, Bob?
2: Perfect. Also on the line, we've got Bonang Sipolwane, who's the national organizer of the Progressive Forces of South Africa, a civic movement that's been pushing a strong South Africa First message, especially around jobs, immigration control, and economic pressure in communities. Bonang, are you there?
3: Very much. Good evening to your viewers. Good evening to you too at the studio.
2: Yes, fabulous. I think we can get into it.
0: Yes, we can. Just for clarity, I will try my level best to just throw out the name, just so you understand who the question is being thrown out to, and Barbara will do the same thing. We'll afford both of you guys time to answer each of the questions that we do throw out. So, Doctor, I'm going to start with you with this one. What, in your view, is the real root cause of the tension that we're currently seeing in South Africa right now, ahead of what's going to be happening tomorrow?
1: Well, I think if you look, it's quite clear where the problems in our country lie. The problems in our country lie in massive inequality, in an economy that does not produce for the majority of the people, but for a minority. And we have massive governance and corruption and mismanagement, within the state. We also have a private sector, which is very highly monopolized and which basically does not invest much in the economy at all. So if you want to talk about the economic structural factors, those of them, we've, for the last 20, 25 years, more communities, workers, trying to raise these issues, whether it's water, electricity, housing, jobs, education, you name it, across. And what has happened that and has not been dealt with
0: I'm sorry,
1: is
0: Doc.
1: that's.
0: Sorry, Doc. We seem to be losing you as you're speaking. Do you mind just making sure your network is 100%? Maybe just moving around while you do
1: sorry,
0: that.
1: Sorry, can you hear me now?
0: That's much better. Yes, that's a lot better.
1: Sorry. Okay. Sorry. Yeah, the connection. I was just saying that these economic structural factors that I think we all know as South Africans, which are about inequality, about lack of service delivery, about corruption, mismanagement, but also a private sector that is very, very greedy, and also which doesn't want to invest in the economy. What that has created is created a situation where, particularly among the younger people, where you cannot get productive work. And that's created massive social conflict. It's created anger. And then when you put on top of that a situation where you have people from particularly the African continent that have come to South Africa for very different reasons, mostly economic reasons, but some escaping political persecution, some seeking asylum, and so forth. And you put those people into the mix. You have competition for resources that are basically, I call it the crumbs from the table, because the real wealth in this country is not in the informal sector. The real wealth is not in spaza shops. The real wealth is not there. We know where the real wealth lies. And that's where the fundamental problems in our country are, is we have a lack of redistribution of wealth and opportunity. And as a result, the majority of people, particularly young people, are angry and frustrated, and rightfully so.
0: Thank you so much for that, Doc. Sis B, how would you answer the same question? What is the real root cause of the tension we're currently seeing in South Africa right now?
4: Thank you. Thank you very much, too. The tension stems from the tone-deaf government. As Progressive Forces of South Africa, we've been communicating with our departments, we've been communicating with Union Building, and even the movements that came before me, like Put South Africa First, Abraham, the National Civic Movement, movements like Dudulas, they have, and we have supported them even before, where they took memorandums to the right offices, which is Department of Home Affairs, Department of Labor, Department of Health, SANDF, including the first office in the country, which is the presidency, several times since 2019. So we cannot be marching forever. That is the reality on the ground. The deadline for tomorrow, I believe it comes from the fact that we are done marching. And then there are people that they know they are illegally in the country occupying jobs that they are not supposed to be occupying. there is

0: this fundamental that says we are fighting for crumbs, from what I hear from my opponent today. We are not fighting for crumbs. Every country, they reserve certain sectors and jobs for their own people. At the current moment, our youth, they need those entry-level jobs for them to gain experience, which is what we gained when we were still at school and tertiary level. So currently, our youth is competing with people that are here and being exploited. The capitalists, together with the government, it seems like they have an understanding of why they are creating the situation in the country. And I will not also leave the foreigners out from this, because they are the tools that are being used by the government and together with capitalists. The reason I'm saying that, 3 weeks ago we had a raid in a company called City Medical. We engaged with that company more than 6 months now from last year. That company released few of the foreign nationals that didn't have legal documents. And from then, they took 20 South Africans. They had over 100 foreign nationals that are not supposed to be here. They were left with 70 plus foreign nationals that are not supposed to be there. So my intern inside the very same company managed to get us the payroll that we took and sent over to Home Affairs together with Department of Labor, where those people, they are being deducted UIF first and foremost while they are not registered. They are being deducted SARS when they are not registered. They are sharing employee numbers. The employee together with the employees are now sharing the very same physical address. When we looked at all the payslips, which I can provide also today for the past 3 months, the intel that I have, they all have acknowledgement of debt. It cannot be that over 80 people are working in a company, they are all foreigners, and they are all owing the company. Yeah. When we asked what happened, why are these people being deducted 500 per month, we found out that the employer wanted to buy an official in the Home Affairs to make papers for these guys. Mm. And then when we went again for the second raid 3 weeks ago, all of them were arrested together with the employer, and the employer was fined $120,000.
1: Mm.
0: So at the current moment, it's not only about the tone deaf government, it's also about the people that are also failing to hold their own government in their countries accountable. Because we are now fighting as if we are fighting foreign nationals or Africans in our cases, because we are now fighting within our communities. As Bonang, I cannot plant Asians in Denville because they are not here. I cannot plant Europeans in my community because they are not here. What I'm fixing and what I'm focusing on a situation and an area that I personally can reach. So the 600 million that the government have budgeted for tomorrow, it's a misuse, because we believe they are POPs, which is a public order police, besides the police in the police stations that operate daily. There are metro police, there are mapanyazas in the metros.
1: Yeah.
0: So why is it that all of a sudden there is over half a billion rand that the government is issuing to save for tomorrow? What is actually happening for tomorrow? Because when they called us in Union Building, we told them, if it's going to be a protest, people will need to apply, which I believe my fellow brotherly and sisterly movement have done from the updates that we get in the group, that they have applied where they are going to be marching. For us as progressive forces, we didn't apply, though we are in support of what is currently happening for the South Africans to go out there peacefully so and demonstration. So we do not understand why didn't the government, just 3 weeks ago that our president said they are going to discontinue Madanga. Madanga needs those funds. Our borders need those funds. The 27 million border fence that Patricia de Lille did there by Bed Bridge, it was just an insult into our eyes.
1: Yeah.
0: Because we wouldn't be here if they have done the right thing from the onset. We cannot be sitting here. As progressive forces, we also went with other movements like Combat and Abraham to Labor Department. We said, train us. We are volunteering. We are not asking you to give us funds. Train us. That was in 2024. So that we can assist you to inspect, because we do not have enough capacity. But there are South Africans that are employed that are willing to do what you want to do.
1: I love that you've got so much information around a lot of things around this issue, but I'd love for us to just stay in the context of the question.

0: that we're asking, just so that we can get
1: an
0: equal amount of response and just chiming in from both parties. I want to know, Dr. Dale, do you believe that the reported 600 million security operation is justified, or is just an overreaction from government?
1: Yeah, I thank you for that intervention, because I could have made a political speech as well, and I could give you all sorts of documentation, all sorts of facts that would counter much of what has just been said, but I'm trying to be consistent with your questions. To answer your particular question, if you look at the overall budget, as you mentioned, I think, in your previous comments, $132 billion is the 2026 budget of SAPS. So $600 million is about 0.4% of that budget. In relative terms, yes, it's a lot of money, but it's not a great deal. Let's look at what happened in 2021. $50 billion was lost to the economy. So if you're a policeman, if you're a security, and you're looking at a situation where you don't know what's going to happen, you're hoping that things are not going to get out of control. But if you don't plan for them, then what's going to happen if you don't? Then the public will come back and say, you guys weren't prepared.
0: Yeah.
1: You didn't take it seriously. Why didn't you do that? And then you'll get blamed for it. So I understand where the police minister of police is coming from. I understand that it sounds like a lot of money, and it could have been used in other places. But let's just remind ourselves, when we talk about the amounts of money that are wasted, we had 2 billion rand wasted in one hospital in Gauteng, Tembisa. It was corrupted. 2 billion. So let's put things into a little bit of perspective. When we look at these kinds of things, yes, it's a lot of money, but if we didn't spend that money, if the police weren't on the streets and people started getting killed and businesses were looted and everything else began to happen, which I hope does not, obviously, but if it did, then we would be rightfully critical. So I think the government at the moment, I agree with you, it has been fairly reactive. It should have known things beforehand, but we are where we are. And in this context, I think it's better for them to be prepared than underprepared.
0: So would you say it's responsible governance or poor long-term planning?
1: I would say it's mostly poor long-term planning. I think we need to be critical of our state. They've been asleep at the wheel for a long time, and they didn't take things seriously, and they have assumed that it would just blow over. And now that they're clearly seeing that this is a problem, they're reacting. So I think that's the first thing to say. But we're here where we are. We can't go back in time. And now that we're here, it's about lives. It's about livelihoods. And let's just remember that when we had the last riots and 65 people died, 34 of those were South African citizens. 34. Over half of those. So it's not just about foreign nationals. It's not just about people who might be very vulnerable to the violence that might happen. It's South African citizens themselves, and they're going to be losing as well, because when things happen and destruction happens, local economy suffers. The very things that people are marching about sometimes are the ones that suffer.
2: Mm. I'll throw this one out to the PFSA. Suspi, please answer this for me. Critics say your movement risks fueling xenophobia and division. What's your response to that concern?
3: First and foremost, foreigners have failed to assimilate with South Africans. So there's no movement that is currently fueling any division in South Africa. If foreigners managed to integrate with us, wouldn't be having no-go areas as South Africans in areas like Mayfair, Hillbro, Sunnyside, Point in Durban, Rustenburg in CBD, where we as South Africans are feeling not safe in our own country. So we cannot be that we are the reason there is a division. The division has been there ever since, because if we manage to assimilate with them, we wouldn't be where we are today, where we see in Mayfair, people are telling South Africans they belong to Soweto, not there, they must leave. They are not welcome in areas like that.
0: It's a tough one. And I want to ask you, Dr. Dale, just based off of what she said, because there are clearly concerns there. Critics say that your position ignores the daily pressures communities are feeling. How do you respond to that?
1: It's absolutely not true. If anybody follows all the way back from 2008, I've been involved since the very first violence happened in this country in trying to engage South African communities as well as foreign nationals. And at the heart of the problem, as I mentioned, is economic situation, is the situation where our government is not taking care of its own people. That has created problems. And plus, on top of that, we have an immigration system that is quite dysfunctional. Let's remember, it's not just about undocumented foreign nationals. There are 3.7 million South Africans who are undocumented, our own citizens, who don't have documents, whose lives are ruined because they can't get a national ID card, because they can't get a passport, because they can't get a birth certificate. So we have a fundamental problems with governance. We have fundamental problems with institutions. We recognize this. So it's not about one canceling the other out. It's about taking them both on board. The answer to dealing with those problems, our argument, is, of course, not to turn on those who are the most vulnerable, oftentimes also fairly poor, also desperate as well, but to go where actually the money is, to go where the power is. So, and I think this is what we have said. We agree in many cases with, if we say, if you're looking at a metaphor of a doctor looking at the diagnosis of the problem is quite similar. The question is, what are you going to do in terms of the surgery? How are you going to do that? We believe the organizations that are anti-immigrant are looking in the wrong direction. They're looking at the wrong target. We understand the frustrations and the anger, but they're not going to be, if we expelled all foreign nationals tomorrow from our country, it would not fundamentally change the socioeconomic reality of the majority of South Africans. We have to change our economy, and that's the real issue, and we understand that.
0: Sis Bonang, do you agree with what he's saying?
3: No, I do not agree with what the doctor is saying. First and foremost, he's talking about the situation not being able to change. If we are able to remove in the same week foreign nationals at jobs and then put South Africans, it clearly shows that there is a change. If we, as I'm talking to you now, when you go to City Medical today, it's operational, 100% South Africans, meaning over 80 South Africans got employed in the past 3 weeks. That is how it is current. He's also talking about, I think, when they had a meeting with the Lawyers for Human Rights, we did attend that meeting, as we were also invited. We outlined the issue of the healthcare, where we used an example of a clinic in Denville in Pretoria West. Currently, that clinic, there is no longer shortages of resources. When I'm talking about the resources, people being told that it's now child time, come back tomorrow. That is human resources. The people are no longer in shortage of medication, especially chronic medication, because the community there went and decided that they are going to make it their point that since the government, together with UN, didn't come to them and communicate that there will be foreigners, as the protocol and the law requires, that there will be foreigners within your community. Please, do you accept them or do not accept them? That process, what doctor and the government and the UN have failed totally, because that is what required. That is how we saw the Afrikaners when they were taken to USA. The communities were called in. Those who wanted to integrate with the Afrikaners accepted. Those who declined and given their own reasons. But in South Africa, it's a forced integration. That is why it's not working. That is why there is tensions time and again. And the government and the pro-foreign movement think that they are just going to force it into South Africans and accept. They should be glad that currently the movements that have risen are not the same as our uncles, where they went to the streets and then they were burning people and doing whatever. And yeah.
2: Can I just interject? I need to ask you both the question before we let you go. Unfortunately, we've run out of time. Mm-hmm. So please just answer this final question as concise and as short and as sweet as possible. And this is for both of you. Suspi, you can start and then we'll wrap it up with the doctor. With tomorrow expected to be such a high tension day, already in this conversation, the tensions are high. What are you and your organization planning to do? Will you be on the ground? And if so, in what capacity? Just briefly, please.
3: Okay, as Progressive Forces of South Africa, we won't be on the ground. If you remember, I did mention we didn't apply for the protest. So we won't be on the ground, but there are movements that will be on the ground and that will be having a peaceful protest. There won't be any tensions. That's why we are saying the 600 million was unnecessary. Mm-hmm. We believe that the POPs, together with other law officials, were able to control the protest that will be taking place on communities that have already applied and went through the 205.
2: Okay, awesome. Thank you, Suspi.
0: Dr. Day.

0: What do you think about tomorrow? Will you be on the ground? And if so, in what capacity?
1: Yes, along with about 130 other civil society organizations, we will be monitoring hotspots. We'll be providing humanitarian assistance. We have the South African Medical Association on standby in case there's any medical needs, essentially trying to help people. This is what who might be victims of any of the violence. And our concern is not hugely with the marches. We think that the police will have the marches under control. Our concern is in communities, in informal settlements, in the CBDs and other places where gangs of thugs have been running around evicting people, assaulting them, and basically and marching. We had the other day in Boksburg, I don't know what the group was, and they were actually, it was very, very disturbing. They were going around and marching with an X, houses and businesses, as if this they were going to target them. So our concern is what is outside of the purview of the police, what happens in the communities themselves. This is a concern, and we are ready to help anyone who's a victim, and even those that we might not agree with, because what is most important is human dignity and human respect. We reject hatred, we reject division.
0: And you know what? That's a sentiment that I can get behind. Human dignity first, whether you are for the removal of illegal immigrants or them staying in the country. But thank you so much. That was Dr. Dale McKinley, as well as Bonang Sipolwane, who were joining us on this conversation.
2: What a chat we've had.
0: Heated.
2: Very, very heated. Thank you to both our guests. Look, tomorrow, just make sure you follow updates from official government pages and law enforcement. There's a lot of stuff that can be sent out there that's not useful, so be sure. Verify any viral WhatsApp messages or social stuff that may come through. Don't just act without knowing.
0: Yeah, and I think if you encounter a protest while driving, try to avoid confrontation and choose a route that is safe where possible.
2: All right. Well, we're back again tomorrow, same time, but even sweeter service. This is Uncensored. I'm Tools Matala.
0: And I'm Barbara.
2: Lungile, bye.
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7: 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Blood binds them. 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

0: Nigga sees on a wolf full. Off.
1: Surfing the airwaves on the same wavelength as you. Why?

0: make me sweat.
1: Yeah, sure.
0: Make me harder.
1: 18 minutes after 10 o'clock. It's my Tyler Timo. I'm Travis Scott, and this one is one of the remix live on Y. Welcome to it. In case you just tuned in, my name is Tyler X. Song on Soul Faking the Damn Building. We do this one every single Monday to Wednesday between 10 p.m. to midnight. Exclusive to Y, of course. It's the most savage parade in the damn building. We call this one Savage Nights on Y. Welcome. All right, so we're having an amazing Monday. Shout out to you. Let me give you some damn love. You don't understand, my dog. All right, firstly, happy Monday. Okay, so there's so much going on, I'm not going to lie. Personally, Bafeto, I'm still chest paining and hurting from Bafana being knocked out of the World Cup yesterday. I think, yo, it really hurt my heart. Like, I think that 90-minute dagger, Bafeto, when people score in the last minute of a game, it hurts so much. And even today, Japan went through the same thing against Brazil. And like before I came here, Bafeto, like these guys were 1-0 up. Brazil equalized. Then it was still a whole game. All of a sudden, you saw that Yazini, Brazil equalized literally in the 90th minute, 4 minutes before the game was over. Gabriel Martinelli, I am sad. But listen, I'm here to raise your spirits up because it's Savage Nights, Tabo X. You know, I'm holding down on a beautiful Monday. Please let me know you're listening from, what you're getting up to on a beautiful Monday. I want to give you some damn love in case you're feeling sad. We're going to get to all things entertainment news, especially news around the world, of course. As you know, tomorrow is a big day in South Africa. And listen, it's all about immigration. We'll talk about that in the next couple of minutes. It is such a big subject, a very important one, and I think one we need to touch on. Because, yes, tomorrow could be a massive day in South African history in terms of the marches that are taking place. So kulmanga, you understand? Until then, more music on the way. Right, Sean Wire, Summer Walker with No. I've got also music by KLA. It's called Obvious, and also Tom London, of course, with Dumelang Baloi. But until then, on the Y World app, send me that message, send me that voice, and let me know what you're listening from, what you're getting up to on a beautiful Monday. Because as you know, it's the most savage Bruella and the damn elite day. Until then, Asbange, the Tabo X on Y, baby.
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3: When the forecast says a cold storm is coming, they're talking about Smirnoff Ice. 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
4: Okay, so yesterday, I feel bad because I feel like I judged this man. I felt like he was going to take my car details because I was trying to pay for something at the garage. He was standing too close. He was like, sisters, that card machine is waiting for your payment. And then when I said to him, take a step back, it almost felt like he got offended. He was like, no, don't do that. When I'm standing here, it means I'm in a rush. Was that a bit mean of me to assume that he was going to rob me?
5: Not in South Africa.
6: Yay, nowadays you cannot risk anything. Sike sabanjwa inkunzi, basibamba inkunzi, sibanjwa uko. 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Yazini.
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0: 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Then you malin than Nam Yo.
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remember. And I just want to talk. 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And I just want to talk. And I talk to you, mommy, God.

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0: So like it's our work sex song, I'll sort of fake at the temple. 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It's Savage Nights with your boy, baby. 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
1: Tubble X on Y.
0: And that's right, it's Tubble X on Y. And listen, what can I say? It's been a tough 24 hours, man. I mean, that ish, Bafana Bafete, yo. Me personally, I'm still hurting. I don't know about other people. I'm still hurting from Bafana being knocked out. I think it hurts so much. You know what I mean? But listen, I told you to let me know you listen from what you're getting up to on a beautiful Monday. Got on here by Mpoli Kinchaka. Uring, talk to me.
2: A-E-A-X-X-X Ungasulvi Yibrawaka.
0: Sean Fitz.
2: Ah, Mpoli Kinchaka. Ah, next I cheat, Kima Metsu and a Brawaga shop, a Brawaga shop, a music, Brawaga.
0: Yeah, sure.
2: Rotary, it's a Brawaga and a low and a Brawag.
0: Dunkers, thank you. And like I said, the last 24 hours have been very painful, man. What can I say? It's life got out of the FIFA World Cup. Very painful, but first, Nyang and Chalamanga. Personally, hurting. In fact, it was so bad yesterday. I didn't even realize how bad it was until I woke up this morning. Actually, we did not play a game of wanting to win. You understand? And now, I love Hugo Bruges to death. But I think I realized, what's about King? He approached that game so badly, bro. Like, the way we approached Canada is not the way he should have gone into that game. Especially in the way we went defensively. We're not scared of anything. We shouldn't be scared. We're South Africa, dog. But it is what it is. What can I say? It is what it is. In fact, it was so hectic that Teboho Mokoena actually swore on live television last night on the global stage, literally because he was reacting to the loss. He said the F word. It was so hectic. So hectic. You know what I'm saying? So, hey, that loss, Buffett, what can I say, man? So much happening in South Africa. In fact, the Springboks, there's actually a bit of a thing that the Springboks, for the first time since 2008, will not be able to fill up Ellis Park. And I know you're wondering, why can't the Springboks fill up Ellis Park? Because the tickets are just too damn expensive. I mean, a ticket at the highest at part of the stadiums, like 1.5, like, we don't earn that type of money to go to three test games like that. So, I don't know what they're going to do about that. But that's not all that's happening in South Africa. There's so much more to talk about. Tomorrow, of course, it is the immigration vibe that is taking place tomorrow. I'm going to give you more context in case you don't know. I'm going to give you some information because I feel like a lot of people are clued up and they're not really sure as to what is actually happening when it comes to the immigration, especially in South Africa. But we are going to talk about that. It is a big, big day tomorrow. 30th of June was the deadline. We'll talk about it in the next couple of minutes, of course. Right here on Savage Nights on Y.
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turning down the volume to reverse park, or even going to the zoo. That's not macho. Men, no matter how much we try, there are plenty of things we do that are not macho. But eating ice cream is no longer one of them. Thanks.

0: Central, changing communication, entertainment, and social media culture forever. 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
0: All right, so tomorrow is actually quite a big day. A peaceful protest taking place tomorrow, of course. And let's talk about it. So, of course, tomorrow's the 30th of June. A deadline is a self-imposed ultimatum set by the grassroots anti-immigrant movement called March. And

0: March for undocumented foreign nationals to leave South Africa. It is not an official government deadline, and the state has explicitly rejected it as an official deadline. So for those who have been wondering if this is an official deadline from the government, it definitely isn't. So of course, the core of the situation, in case you're wondering what is happening tomorrow on the 30th of June, the movement is led by the March and March Movement activist groups who have demanded that all undocumented migrants exit the country. So they blame illegal immigration for high unemployment and underperforming public services and crime. So some people have decided to take it upon their hands to march. And of course, a planned shutdown taking place tomorrow. Activists have called for a national shutdown and massive protests across major regions, including parts of Gauteng, Soweto, Johannesburg CBD, KwaZulu-Natal, Durban, and Port Shepstone, Limpopo, the Free State, and the Northern Cape is where the shutdown will be taking place. Of course, the state has a stance on this, and they're saying the South African government and President Cyril Ramaphosa have clarified that June 30th remains a normal working day while acknowledging citizens' rights to peaceful protests. The presidency has warned that no intimidation, vigilantism, or lawlessness will be tolerated tomorrow. So, yes, it is a peaceful march for those who are an anti-migrant group. So, of course, it has a massive impact because there's a mass exodus fearing a repetition of previous xenophobic unrest, such as July 2021 riots. Thousands of foreign nationals are actively fleeing the country. Severe traffic queues have been reported at land borders like Mozambique as well. Preparation efforts. Thousands of migrants have gathered at the embassies and makeshift camps in cities like Cape Town and Durban. Neighboring countries, including Malawi and Nigeria, have already begun organizing emergency buses and flights to repatriate their citizens safely. So tomorrow is a peaceful protest, and hopefully it goes that way because, yes, the government is saying, look, no vigilantism or crime will be tolerated. So, of course, the government has put some security measures on this. Maximum readiness, the National Joint Operational and Intelligence Structure, NAT Joint, has placed the entire country under maximum operational readiness. So the police have deployed over 600 million, has been allocated to active security plans, and extra law enforcement personnel are being deployed across expected hotspots to prevent violence and protect human rights and ensure public safety. So, of course, my friends, if you're currently in South Africa, authorities and civil groups advise exercising high situational awareness and avoiding protest areas and monitoring live local news updates to see what's happening. So tomorrow is a big day, in case you don't know, in South Africa. I'm letting you know right now, just because it's not official by the government doesn't take away the fact that it is actually a big day for some people. So please be careful out there, and yeah, hopefully everything is peaceful in whatever peaceful protest is happening tomorrow. Wrapping up all your entertainment news, especially global news, and also your news in South Africa. Till then, Mommy's on the way. Miss by Rema Tuma by Adria Star, Vitsaka Baby, and also Yamke with Umsuzu. And of course, in the late night, there's always something we talk about, so stay tuned.
1: When the forecast says a cold storm is coming, they're talking about Smirnoff Ice. 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

0: 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Listener expression is advised.
1: Nadia,

0: Amazing sounds of Yamke. Umzul's alive and why. Welcome to the case. Just tuned in. My name is Tabo XX on Soul Fake in the Damn Building. Tabo Club in the Hizzy. You know how we hold it down. Listen, in the next hour, we're going to talk about all things. Of course, it has to do with the bedroom vibes. And trust and believe me, you want to tell the kids to go to sleep because we're going to be giving you a warning all night long. Because believe me, tonight we're going to talk about a room that we always play in. And it's all about your desires, especially when it comes to the S word, if you know what I'm talking about. Until then, more music on Y.
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0: Calvary Mom on this one. Ladies and people, live and well, welcome to it in case you just tuned in. My name is Tabo X, on Soul Faking the Damn Building, 17 minutes off to 11 o'clock. Welcome to it. You know how we hold it down, baby. It's Savage Nights, Tabo X on Y.
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0: Alright, so listen, throughout the show I've been giving you a bit of a warning, especially in this hour, and I've been saying to you,
2: this show contains content of a sexual nature and is intended for adults only. Listener discretion is advised.
0: And that's right, listener discretion is advised, because we're entering into the,
3: it's just beyond this door.
4: What is?
3: My playroom.
4: What do you really, really want from me?
0: And that's right, welcome to the playroom. In case you're wondering what the playroom is all about, before I say anything, my name is Tabo X. But listen, on this particular show, I don't go by the name of Tabo X. I go by the name of Daddy X. So when Daddy X is in the damn building,
4: Daddy Chill.
0: Daddy Chill indeed. Alright, so the playroom is all about your sexual desires, things that you love, especially when it comes to all things sex. So let's talk about it tonight. Daddy X, Dr. X is in the building. So I've realized that, but fair to, I'm going to talk for men, because I don't know, maybe women have a different opinion, but I think men carry so much pressure to perform when it comes to sex, you know what I mean? I think as a broad, we often talk about sexual performance as if it's just about what happens in bed, but before anyone even gets there, there's a lot of pressure. Men and women often carry completely different expectations. So tonight, we're asking, who do you think carries more pressure when it comes to sex, and what does that pressure actually look like? So I feel like there's more pressure for men. Many men feel like they're expected to be the ones who initiate sex, always being the mood, know exactly what they're doing, last a certain amount of time, get and maintain an erection. Make sure that your partner orgasms, never appear inexperienced or nervous. So I feel like, referred to as men, we have so much pressure when it comes to sex. I think we are constantly under pressure to be high-level performers. We need to be Lionel Messi in bed, you get me? In Angela, there's always that, you know, initiating sex, always in the mood, know exactly what we're doing, last a certain amount of time, get and maintain an erection, make sure their partner orgasms, never appear inexperienced or nervous. We have so much pressure. But I don't know if the women disagree with this. So listen, I'm going to open up the floor before we carry on with this conversation, right? Between men and women, who has the most pressure when it comes to performing in bed, right? Men or women? I want to know from you. Send me a message, send me a voice notes. The Y World app, I want to know from you, who do you think carries more pressure? Because I believe men carry more pressure in bed, and I think it's a lot for us, you know what I'm saying? We always have to maintain such high level of standards, and a girl can always, or a woman can always just be like, meh, and be terrible, you know what I mean? So I don't know, do let us know on Y.
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turning down the volume to reverse park, or even going to the zoo. That's not macho. Men, no matter how much we try, there are plenty of things we do that are not macho. But eating ice cream is no longer one of them, thanks to

0: of music in our country, especially when it's also for a good cause. Yeah. There's a new campaign that launched in South Africa. It's taking aim at growing a wave of online misogyny, and technology-facilitated gender-based violence that is being prevented, and through music on top of that. So
1: nice.
0: Hip-hop actually comes to play with this, and we have our guest here who we're about to chat to, but it is based on the Build or Break campaign. It's led by the Center for Analytics and Behavioral Change. A rising South African hip-hop artist and MC based in Johannesburg with strong roots from Orange Farm, make some noise for Extreme Makayeni.
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0: This is by DJ Moscow. 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
0: That's right, Tabo X on Y. Listen, we're talking all things the Playroom on Y, of course. We're talking about your sexual desires and things that you love. Now, we have been saying, who has more pressure between men and women? I think men have more pressure, in particular, to perform in the bedroom more than women do. But I don't know. I feel like that's just the common trait. Men have so much more that they need to do in that particular way. While women can always get away with saying, you know what, whether you are bad or not, and you can, they will never, if they say you are terrible, you are really terrible. Like, as a guy, you can never fight it off. And I think that's the biggest problem. I think men always have that pressure. Men will always have the pressure more than women. I don't know. Let's continue the conversation right here on Y. Do let me know in the Y world. Who has more pressure when it comes to sex between men and women? Is it women? Is it men? I don't know. Tell me.
2: When the forecast says a cold storm is coming, they're talking about Smirnoff Ice. 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We do we, Naganjag. 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

0: baby, this evening. Live on the Y, welcome to the Kansas Tune In. My name is Tabo X. Of course, Daddy X is in the damn building. We're talking all things the playroom on Y.
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0: And of course, we're talking about the playroom on this beautiful time. And listen, we're going to wrap it up tonight. I think personally, men are always having the pressure to overperform, especially in bed. And I think it's just the way it is. And I think the even worst part is that women can always have that narrative on men no matter what. So like, even if you have a good job or a bad job, even if you're great in bed, but if a woman doesn't like you emotionally speaking, like let's say you've pissed her off or you've hurt her feelings, whatever, she can easily go to your friends or go to people around you that know you and say, oh no, he's whack in bed. And there you are, finished, you're cooked. There's a reputation finish. So I think there's actually more pressure for men to perform in bed, because even if a woman hates you, in my opinion, right, and saying that you're terrible in bed, at least, at the very least, if you're great, and even if she hates you, even her trying to hate on you might be hard if you're great in bed. But now there's so much pressure on you no matter what. You get me? That's my two cents on that. I'm leaving it there. I think that women in particular are actually the laziest when it comes to bed. They don't have the pressure in comparison to men. So I think men always will have the most pressure. But wrapping it up under the playroom, right, Chen Y. Still some more amazing music on the way. Dave, MT with Believer before I say goodbye on Y.
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0: Itemba Lebulali, this is by MT Rachel and Y. Thank you so much for listening to Savage Nights on YMY. I really appreciate you. I love you, man. Some more music on the way. But listen, I'm going to say goodbye to you. Have a beautiful Tuesday. Please take care out there, of course. Those protests are going to be taking place tomorrow. And of course, please be safe when it comes to those particular protests that are taking place tomorrow. Please take care of yourself. From me, it is bye-bye. It's Tabo X on Y.
1: 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Why?

0: Just a reminder that the unstoppable why is the frequency that moves you.
1: I just made her. I'm an advert. Okay, that's so interesting.
2: Yeah. Make some yummy man, the highest and greatest. For love, too. I'm a Hercules in the studio. Trying to figure out what we're doing. Chase, I hope you're listening, man. It's one of them options.

0: Make sure your baby's happy. 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Even if they say go to travel, you leave. For love too. King Lakosa, King Pagosa, King Chaluga.
1: Are you gonna say anything? Is it just me speaking? Oh. And what's a question that you're afraid of answering?
0: Any question that is along the lines of me being worthy of the person that I'm with.
1: So do you think that you're deserving of your hun?
2: This month's creative expression is brought to you by the youth. Why? Why?

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And I love you, and no one is freaking funnier or smarter.

0: speak ill of people who've passed away? Or do you feel like, nah, that's where we draw the line? Why am I being stopped? Why is your mom crying a lot when she hears me say, no, and then I'm so what must happen? I think the best thing I'd do is just not be there. Because I know I have nothing nice to say.
1: I say we waste it because simply we are not supposed to speak ill of the dead. You try to speak the truth by all means necessary, but if it is ill speaking, then let it go. The person is gone.
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0: Uncensored.
1: Everyone is posting on social media about their fathers and all the tributes are going up. There are also a lot of people who spent the day feeling the exact opposite feeling around Father's Day. Some are reminded of a father who wasn't there. Some are still carrying wounds from fathers who were physically present but emotionally absent.
2: Who deserves the title dad? Ubaba, utata. The man who made you physically or the man who raised you?

0: kuyenzeka ukuthi ukhuliswe ubaba wakho noma uhlale naye kodwa kufane nokuthi akekho empilweni yakho.
1: The person who deserves to be called a dad or a father.
2: Yeah, and other people grow up without fathers and then become the exact opposite.
3: Monday to Thursday, 8 to 10 p.m. Why? The music you crave, all day, every day. Why?

0: years ago, the youth of 1976 fought for more than a future. They fought for opportunity, recognition, and the right to be seen by a nation determined to silence them.
1: This is an illegal gathering.
0: Today, we listen, hold space, and live by the culture the youth builds. This Youth Month, you are the focus. Why provide spaces where you can speak freely, express yourself honestly, and exist unfiltered, always? Live, create, and be without limits. Why? Why? Serving the freshest sound all day long.

0: Why? Setting the tempo.
1: Yeah. Hay más que de mañana, ¿eh?

0: Major Steez. Why?
1: I'd like you to make some noise for the big head. Woo!
2: Yes, sir.
1: I also want to firstly congratulate you on a million streams on the album in 10 days only. That's crazy business. Let's fast track the story. You meet Kabza. Are you like to him? Let's get in studio. How does it go?
3: Dude was like, yeah, nah, do your thing. I didn't really get to do my thing
1: in
3: front of him. Like, and then I was just left there with Sly.
1: Dude, how does that feel? And what was just you and Sly, now is Kabza the small one.
3: I was a little tripped off because I left the studio and I thought that the song would probably just stay in there.
1: You're originally a hip-hop and R&B artist. How did you manage to stay true to, like, you?
3: Glory to God, but I'm only starting. Sly is already from hip-hop, so, he already, like, peeped the swag that I had going on.
0: Get ready to elevate your night. Yeah! This is On the Streets, where the culture lives. This is all you need right now. Why?

0: Young voices shaped history. Imagine what they'll do next.
1: So we need to continue fighting. Aluta continue.